0: will front the Royal Commission today. Australian music journalist and broadcaster Glenn A. Baker has died. He was 74. A rock music expert, Mr. Baker was part of the research project which led to the establishment of the ABC's 2JJ, which is now known as Triple J. He established an Australian record label, authored 16 books, and in 2024 auctioned much of his personal collection of records, CDs and music memorabilia. Prior to that auction, he spoke to the Nine Network about his hopes for his collection.
1: I've spent 60 years of my life collecting records. And I would like to think that somebody out there would feel that devotion and would like to continue it.
0: Two of the world's six football confederations have rejected FIFA's proposal to sell stakes in competitions to private investors. CONCACAF, which governs North and Central American football, says its 41 member associations expressed deep concerns about the lack of due process surrounding the proposal. Europe's governing body, UEFA, says nations will boycott the men's and women's World Cups if the proposal goes ahead. Vice President Laura McAllister told the BBC it poses a genuine existential threat to the game.
2: Because the minute you sell off part of the crown jewels of football, clearly private equity has very different objectives and motivations to those of us who are custodians of the game.
0: Australia's dominance at the Commonwealth Games has continued with another four gold medals on day seven. Shannon Kirkwood has the latest.
3: The first day of cycling events in Glasgow brought Australia six new medals, three of them gold. Tara Nayland broke the world record in the women's C4-C5 individual pursuit. Australia also won the men's sprint and the women's team pursuit. In athletics, Rose Davies won gold and Jess Hull silver in the women's 5,000 metres. Lachlan Kennedy and Tori Lewis are through to the final of the 200 metres. Tom Reynolds, the 400, and Peter Boll, Luke Boys and Peyton Craig, the 800 metres. And in netball, the Diamonds are through to the semi-finals, undefeated after beating Northern Ireland.
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5: It's 4 minutes past 10. Do you think that the Aussie teams peak at the wrong time? I mean, we always do really well at the Commonwealth Games. I mean, I know there's probably less competition, but, you know, we do get these gold medals and world records. So we, you know, must be doing something right. But just the wrong time, the wrong year. Like if they did it 2 years ago, I think it was 2 years ago in Paris, we could have been number one. But anyway, what is your worst loss in a game? Do you play netball, football, tennis, squash, whatever? But has there been a score that you just remember because it was so bad? Not that you won, one that you lost. I remember playing a game of indoor netball, which is a fun game. It's only five a side, so you got more freedom on the court. And we lost 33-3. And I still remember that day. It was heartbreaking. And the more goals they got and the more celebrations they celebrated, and we're just going, give up. But we didn't. We got three goals and we were pretty happy with those three. Look, coming up shortly, we'll be returning to Poetry 101. And we'll chat with our latest guest who writes about hope, ancestors, and returning to the rivers of our heart to dream. That's coming up shortly, so stay tuned. Now we'll hear from Space Moth. Do we exist? Well, that's a good segue. Their album, Inward Eye.

0: heavy smokers, too. No signs of lipstick. That's astonishing. Cards. The racehorse. Gaming, nicotine, fisticuffs. We're moving in a descending spiral of iniquity.
1: Well, we are. Thank you very much, Media Puzzle. Local band there. There's a song, See You There, from their album, New Racehorse. Well, it is 11 minutes past 10. Soon I'm going to have a poet on the line. But to get you there, I will play Station Model Violence with leisure.

0: Darren says, congratulations to Gary. Yes, more tea buddy, please. And Gary has confirmed that he will be Quizmaster next week. So thank you very much, Gary, for that. We do like to have positive Quizmasters for this show. And now you're listening to the Friday Daily on 2SCR 107.3, and we're back with Poetry 101. And for this week's discussion, we're joined by Eartha Davis, award-winning poet and one of the inaugural ambassadors for Poetry in Action. Good morning, Eartha, and welcome back to the program.
1: Good morning. Thank you so much for having me on the program today.
0: Oh, that's no worry at all. Now, we've spoken to Alex and Twee, the other ambassadors of Poetry in Action, but could you please reintroduce yourself to us, please?
1: Yeah, so my name is Eartha and I'm one of the 2026 Poetry in Action ambassadors. I'm a woman of Ngāpuhi and Celtic heritage, and my work taps into ancestral language, ancient kind of ancestral healing modalities, and I released my debut collection of poetry, Maho Bain, which is Scottish Gaelic for Mother Mountain, last year with Vagabond Press.
0: Very good. Thank you for that. Now, many people think poetry has to follow strict rules like rhyme schemes or set meters. Is that really what makes a poem a poem? Or do poems it's really annoying. I don't know how I'm going to get rid of that. But do they have to follow a particular structure to be considered poetry?
1: I think the beauty of poetry is that it doesn't have to be any one thing. Unlike prose, where there's a sense that sentences have to follow a set rhythm and structure, poetry is really about kind of following a thread of feeling and sensation. And there are, of course, like rules and modes of poetry that we can prescribe to, and we see that in Shakespeare, like with sonnets, or there's ghazals, or there's tanka, or, you know, haiku. So there are strict forms we can follow. But when I think of what makes a poem, I always think of the words of Jane Hirschfield, a Buddhist poet who has written a lot on the philosophy of poetry and connected it in with different kind of Eastern traditions. And she says that poetry is like the root tendrils of ivy making its way into the heart. So to me, what really makes a poem is when you kind of feel words in your body and it kind of you hear words being said or you read them in a page. And you're reminded that you're human and that we're vulnerable and that there is beauty as much as there is pain. So to me, that's what poetry is, to be considered, for a poem to be considered a poem. It kind of makes us feel alive and real and here on the earth.
0: Mm, well, that's beautiful. I love that, her little imagery there. What was it again? It's some ivy growing in.
1: The root tendrils.
0: Now, we often imagine poems appearing in a moment of inspiration, a sudden stroke of insight and feeling. What role does revision and editing play in transforming that first spark into a finished poem?
1: Well, I feel like there are different kinds of poems, and some poems I think can kind of emerge in a sudden gust and feel like they don't really need that much tweaking or editing or polishing. And that was often the case with Mary Oliver, a very beloved poet who wrote a collection called Devotions. And she would stand every morning at her doorway with a paper and pen and kind of just listen, and she would call it poem catching. So she'd kind of just, whatever would emerge, she would gather. And then she would really leave them as is. And that was the case with probably her most favourite, most famous poem, Wild Geese. She said she kind of heard that flying in through the air, and didn't really need to change anything. Thought that if she did change it, she'd be somehow kind of disrupting that flow she had found. But then that being said, I feel like there are other poems where you write them and you feel like they need a bit of polishing or scrubbing up or tightening to really honour their vision and what they can be. So I suppose it's kind of finding that middle ground between, you know, something, a poem kind of emerging, like it's like some sudden kind of stroke of light or some energy. And then also knowing that, especially if you're wanting, you know, to bring it into the world through publication and kind of take it forwards, in that sense that, you know, often we do have to look at it and spend time pruning it and tweaking it and adjusting so it can be the best possible poem it can be, and it can really make us feel as much as it can.
0: Mm. Now, you know, creating an artwork would be similar to poetry in a way that, do you know when it's finished? How do you know when a poem is finished?
1: I think with, you know, any work of art, the reality is that we can keep working on it forever. There's always another brushstroke we can add to the canvas. There's always another music note we can kind of thread into the recording. And for me, I see that kind of that moment of completion, or this is done, as really an act of surrender that you have to kind of land at. And I think there's always a sense in which we could add a little bit more, or even like publish works. Like with my book, I remember when I sent the final manuscript off right before it was, you know, to go to press, I thought, oh, but I could change this or I can change that. And then getting, you know, the copy in the mail when it finally arrived in its like physical form, I thought, you know, flipping through, like, if only I had tweaked this or that. But really you have to kind of just reach that point of saying, this is enough, and this is kind of a time capsule almost of who I was at this time and what I was interested in at this time and what I wanted to say. And so it's trusting that, I guess, every work of art is kind of like a little time capsule, really. And we have to just, at that point of letting it go, or we can, you know, hold on to it forever and never send it out into the world.
0: That's right. And we can always, like, be our harshest critic and just go, no, it's not good enough yet. Yes, but what do you think poetry can offer us that other forms of writing can't?
1: What I love about a poem compared to a novel is that you can really read it anywhere at any time. They can also, there are longer poems, but even think about being, you know, on the train in London recently, and they've kind of got a project where they have little poems in the tube. And there's something about kind of seeing these phrases or these stanzas, or even sometimes it's a single image, that can really just shift your whole way of seeing and being in the world. And poetry, really, it doesn't ask that much of you. It doesn't, you know, it's not like a novel where you sit down for 6-8 hours and you turn the pages. A poem kind of lets you show up as you are and says, you know, read me. You don't have to kind of delve in too deeply, but there's always something in there that can kind of bring you some warmth or energy or change, or I guess remind you that you're not alone in these very human feelings that we all move through in the world.
0: I like that, because I always think poetry is quite difficult. I can never, do I understand it? But, you know, that's quite a nice way of putting it, what you said. So if somebody is listening today and they wanted to begin writing poetry, what's one small practice or exercise you would encourage them to try?
1: I think the first, you know, if you want people that are kind of wanting to kind of connect in with this way of writing, really I would just say, when you're out in the world, just like pay really close attention. Like, poetry is not about, you know, learning how to write a perfect sonnet or how many syllables have to go in this line or that line. Really, like, poetry is about being awake to the world and noticing things and being present enough to our feelings that we can be aware of them and realize that we're kind of connected to everything and not in our own little bubbles. So I would say, just when you're out in the world, like, if anything inspires you, if you see, you know, a flower that's got a, you know, a really wild pink color, or if you notice, you know, a happy dog or a bird that, you know, has very wide wings, like, just write it down. It doesn't even have to be in a journal, like, just in a notes app, like, kind of put down what you see, and slowly you're starting to enter, I guess, this way of seeing the world through poetry, which is really through being present with it. So I would just say, shedding that expectation and that pressure and just opening your eyes and kind of seeing what is there. That would be my first best recommendation for those who are wanting to be poets in the world.
0: Yeah, well, look, thanks for that, because that sounds wonderful. And I think bringing a pen and paper or a little notebook would be a good start. But thank you for joining us this morning, Eartha. It's been great to hear from you, and we appreciate your insight into poetry as always. Thanks again.
1: Thank you so much for having me in the show.
0: That was Eartha Davis from Poetry, from the Ambassadors for Poetry in Action. It's 23 past 10. Let's go to some music. Let's hear from Dina Ogan with her song Juvel.

There's Chanel Beads at 10:30 on this Friday morning on the Friday Daily, where it is 14 degrees but feels like 10. It's mostly sunny. There is nothing to report on the road. Lucky I left it for a few minutes, or say half an hour, because before there was stacks and now there's nothing. So, you know, if you leave it long enough, it all clears. It all goes normal. Now, time to, you know, to chat with you guys. I thought we could talk about, because, you know, it's this time of year, it's winter, and people like to go to the warmer places when it's winter. They like to travel to Europe or Asia, America, wherever. And I thought, well, what have you embraced from your travels? Like, what have you, you know, sometimes you go to, you know, some country and you buy, like, okay, you go to Bali, for instance, and you buy a sarong and then you never use it again. Or, you know, you see something and you go, oh, wow, this, like, you buy a silk doona cover, but it's so slippery that it doesn't, your doona slips away, and so it's ridiculous. And it's also very, well, it's probably not silk, it's probably nylon, and it's, you know, it's labelled as silk, but it's not. And therefore, you've got some very sweaty, you know, night sweats because it's so hot, where if it was silk, it would probably not be. But what have you brought back from, or something that inspired you when you were travelling that you had to have here and you got it and you're really, really happy? Anything that comes to mind? Like for me, it would have to be the Japanese toilet seat. I mean, goodness knows why that is not a thing normally in most countries, in all countries. I mean, especially in countries, say, Greece, where you can't put toilet paper in the toilet. You have to put it in the bin. So wouldn't it be better if they had a bidet or a Japanese toilet seat? Like, just embrace that. Another thing that I really liked when I went to New Zealand, and, you know, they have a problem with possums. You know, somebody brought 6 possums over to New Zealand, right, 200 years ago or something from Australia. And it is such a problem. So, you know, you have to help get rid of this problem for them. So they've got these beautiful knitwares made from possum and merino wool. So, yeah, I have got some socks. I've got this beautiful poncho, which I didn't think I ever would need a poncho, but it looks very elegant, and a beanie. So the question is, what have you embraced from your travels? What have you brought back that you're very happy with, or that you just think, oh, what the hell did I bring that back for? This is ridiculous. Or, you know, or you say that the Japanese toilet seat, you actually bought it here, but you were inspired when you were there. Where? I'd like to hear. 0468 44 1073 is our text line. Let me know what it is that you enjoyed, that you thought an eye opener. It's like, wow, they got this right. Yeah. So, well, while we're over, Nerostasteel is the band that we're going to hear from now. Triangulize, the song. It's from the album Mr. Skyscraper.

0: Father's Love, Warren Mason, Aussie man, who was a feature artist a couple of weeks ago. But we are discussing it on 2SER 107.3, the Friday Daily. And I'm Eleanor Godley, if you forgot or you didn't know. You thought, she sounds familiar. Who is she? And the text line is 0468 441073. We're discussing useful or useless things that we've happened to pick up from overseas. Now, Sean from Cronulla has texted in and said, llama toenails from Peru. Now, I was thinking, why would you do that? Why would you bring llama toenails back from a holiday? But it was probably some crafted artifact, I imagine. Like you have to go through, you know, by a security clearance to get a toenail in from a llama, I would think, unless it was sealed or whatever. I don't know. But it is quite a we do stupid things. Like, oh, wow, look at that. That's really, really fun. And then you go, oh, what did I bring that back for, this useless thing? Sean, do you have anything that that you have brought back? Or
1: Something that I'm kind of wishing that I could bring back, mm-hmm. especially in this cold weather, as everyone may or may not be experiencing around us. When I was traveling in Europe, I really appreciated like heated like bathroom floors.
0: Mm-hmm.
1: I've never been in a place that has it here.
0: You can get it. I actually went to a caravan park and they had heated bathroom floors in a caravan park.
1: Wow.
0: I mean, it was a very expensive caravan park, which I didn't appreciate, but I said, I have to have a shower for that fact alone, because it was heated to get my money's worth back, yes. You can buy that. And I imagine when people from Europe who are struggling with this heat wave are saying, when they come to Australia, oh, air conditioning seems good.
1: Yeah, I think it's the issue of like Europe having houses built for colder weather and us having houses built for hot weather.
0: That's right. Ours built for airy conditions. Yeah. And having a fan. I imagine that all the fans, well, I think that they sell out of fans very quickly in Europe. The air conditioning companies are doing a skyrocketing business at the moment. What about you, Delaney? Do you have any anything in your travels that you've brought back, and then, like a sarong, and then you thought, oh, yeah, I could do that sarong, and then it's just been in the cupboard for the rest of the time?
2: Well, I did buy a really expensive, nice winter coat when I was living in Europe, and I've not used it once here. It was shocking. But actually, it wasn't overseas, but I had a trip to Melbourne a few years ago and I went to this really famous coffee shop and I asked, I was really embarrassing, and I asked for one of their coffee beans, just a single coffee bean, to take all the way home and give to my dad as a souvenir. And I like packed it so nicely to take care of it all the way back home, gave it to him, and he ate it. He just ate it. He said, oh, thanks.
0: Why didn't you just give him a whole packet?
2: Well, it was the idea of it, not the actual, it was the gesture.
0: Right, okay, all right. Well, a coffee bean, that's good. I mean, I when I went to Greece for the first time, I was 21, and you know, I was traveling with this girl who talked me into buying a Greek vase, you know, just those tourist vases, those replicas. And when I got it and I was like carrying it around, I'm thinking, what the hell did I why did I buy this? I don't even want it. And so anyway, it's my sister's birthday coming up. So I thought, you know what, I'll just send it to her. So I sent it in the post without any padding. I just put it in a box. And of course, by the time it got to Australia, it was in like, you know, it was probably more authentic. It was in 100 pieces. and my mum felt really sorry for my sister. And so she went down to Kmart and bought a pink glass vase and said, hey, this is what Eleanor brought you back from Greece. And she loved it because she thought there's this Greek vase, which looked nothing like a Greek vase. And then in the meantime, she stuck my vase back in its 100 pieces back into one and just put it in a cupboard for me. And then when I finally told her, like, years later, I said, this is actually the vase that I got you. She goes, oh, that's disgusting. I'm glad I got the other one from Kmart.
2: You should have done, like, a Catani thing and fixed it up with gold and made it, like...
0: That's right. Well, Dennis just texted. He said, a friend of mine in Arrowtown, near Queenstown in New Zealand, has heated floor tiles in the kitchen. Yummy standing on them in your socks. Very expensive to repair if they break.
1: Oh, yeah.
0: Yes, I can imagine. But, yes, very nice. Do you have something that you've brought back from your travels, Rupert? Rupert's just joined us. That you have thought, oh, this is wonderful, or this was the most ridiculous thing I've ever bought?
3: When I was, like, 13, I was in...
0: I don't know whether that counts.
3: Well, 13. The thing is, I kind of stopped buying souvenirs after this because I was like, there's no point. And for me, at least, I bought a shirt with Putin on it. Putin wasn't like, the Crimea, I don't think had kicked off yet. So he was more like kind of bad, but not that bad. You know, I wouldn't want to be wearing, he was bad for people. I didn't know, is what I'm saying. And I had this shirt and it said something in Russian. Putin was wearing like aviators. And I thought that was really cool when I was like 13. And then like a year later, I guess.
0: Yeah,
3: your brain's maturing rapidly. I was
0: you woke up.
3: That's not cool at all. That's really lame on every level. And after that, I stopped really buying souvenirs because I was like, I'd rather just I don't do anything with them.
0: Have the experience instead.
3: Yeah.
0: Or you buy something like a pair of socks, and when you wear those socks, you go, oh yeah, that was from my Japanese socks or my New Zealand socks or my hat that I got from wherever. So anyway, if you've got something that you've brought back from your travels and you love it or you hate it, 0468 44 10073.
3: Can I say about Arrowtown quickly? Have you been to Arrowtown?
0: I don't know. I don't think so.
3: It's so nice.
0: Yeah.
3: It's like not even real. It feels like Disneyland kind of thing. You know, like...
0: it's got Mickey Mouse and that hanging around.
3: No, it's like... I don't know if there's a saloon, but it feels like there would be a saloon. It's kind of like there's a main street.
0: All right.
3: It's got that kind of vibe.
0: Gunslingers.
3: So, yeah, it's like that, but it's nestled in the mountains.
0: And is it really old? Is it
3: it's really old. I reckon if you had heated tiles there, that would be really great.
0: It's cold over there. This is the first time I've played it today. It is our feature album this week, Body Type, local artist. Let's hear it. I don't know why it's the first time at 10:50. That's 10 minutes to 11. First time you've heard Body Type on the Friday Daily.

0: That's James Blake. Walk Out music. It's from his album, Trying Times. It's 4 minutes to 11 o'clock, and we're talking about good or bad things that you've brought back from overseas. And, well, some of the bad things, of course, could be stomach bugs, infections, all that kind of awful stuff. But paintings and prints, they're, you know, things that you can actually decorate your walls, as long as you choose wisely and it's not touristy. You guys, I've got my producers in, Delaney, Rupert and Sean. Have you bought any artwork that that you've adorned your walls with? Or jewellery, perhaps?
1: Necessarily say, like, artwork. One of the goals that I had when I was on my latest trip was to buy, like, football kits of the places that I went to, or, like, the cities or whatever. So I guess the art on the shirt or whatever.
0: Wearable art?
1: Yeah. No, I don't think I'd want to bring back something sort of more precious or whatever that could go through, however, whatever the suitcases go through when you're traveling.
0: Well, I mean, if it's a print, you can put that in cardboard and it'll be fine.
1: I don't know. I'm very precautious with that type of stuff. I really just packed my suitcase with clothes and that was about it.
0: A canvas you can roll up.
2: I did bring back some paintings.
0: Yeah.
2: From, like, a street guy in Prague. I thought it was, like, really niche and, like, I was like, oh, this is, like, a local artist. And then I brought it home and I realized he had, like, ripped me off. It was, like, prints of, like, an existing painting. And I was
0: Oh, that's no good. Rupert?
3: I got given, actually, because I was traveling in Vietnam with my friends after high school and we did, like, a Kris Kringle. And one of my friends gave me like a Vietnamese propaganda poster. It's like, I think it's Lyndon Johnson, Richard Nixon, and Ronald Reagan. So I guess it would have been a little bit later. And they're all like monkeys sitting in a row. And it says something sort of slanderous in Vietnamese about them. Can't remember what it is. But yeah, I got that.
0: Okay.
3: That was kind of cool.
0: Yeah, nice. Yeah. You still got it?
3: Yeah. Still in my... It's hanging somewhere in my house. I don't know where.
0: Well, I must say the communists do propaganda very well.
2: Yes.
3: I thought it was so weird driving into Ho Chi Minh City, how there's like McDonald's everywhere now. But when you drive in, they've still got the massive, like, old school 1950s Soviet art propaganda with all the workers and the hammers and the sickles. And it all feels a bit...
0: Yeah, well, I refuse to call it Ho Chi Minh. I just go back to
3: Saigon.
0: Yeah.
2: Speaking of bringing stuff back, did you guys see the recent news story of someone trying to steal a cannonball to bring back on an aeroplane? In America, there was like a teenager who stole a Civil War cannonball from like a storage area, from like a memorial, and hid it in his grandmother's checked baggage and tried to bring it back on the plane.
0: My God, how heavy would that
2: be? Exactly. Like, they're going to catch that. It's so heavy.
3: It's kind of awesome.
0: Well, it's rather bizarre. But, hey, it's news time, so we'll go straight to the news.
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5: Hello, I'm Laura Devoy. Hamas has reportedly agreed to a plan to completely disarm in Gaza. US President Donald Trump made the announcement this morning, saying it was a monumental step toward lasting peace and security. Hamas has since told the BBC it has agreed to the plan, which will also involve the withdrawal of Israeli troops and the creation of a new Palestinian police force. The disarmament of Hamas was part of the second phase of the Gaza ceasefire plan, which also included the reconstruction of the Palestinian territory. eSafety says there were modest shifts in perceptions of social media use for both under-16s and their parents 3 months after the ban came into effect. A report detailing data collected in March has been released today. It shows the proportion of under-16s holding a social media account in Australia fell from 52.4% to 42.1%. eSafety says 3 months into the ban, parents felt less pressure, and there was a significant decline in children feeling as though they were missing out by not having social media. Bookmark is the theme, which is running through this year's Garma Festival. It's the Yolngu Mata word for everyone, and organisers of the festival hope to bring modern Australia together at the event. The four-day festival begins today on northeast Arnhem Land. Speaking to National Radio News, Yothu Yindi CEO Denise Bowden explains the theme.
6: A show of the diversity of the event and its significant origins being a place for young and old, a place for man, for woman.

with Babylon. It's 7 minutes past 11 on 2SER 107.3. I'm Eleanor Godley. It's a Friday Daily. I hope you're having a nice time. Coming up shortly, we'll be speaking with the artist of an exhibition that explores family myths and his lived experience to uncover memories, feelings and the revelation of his Indigenous bloodline. So stay tuned for that and we'll hear Strangers Now, Black Country, New Road, War Child. It's from the Help 2 charity album.

0: Strangers by the Black Country New Road War Child. That's a Help 2 album. It's 12 minutes past 11 o'clock. Now, you're listening to Friday Daily to SCR 107.3. I'm Ellen Agonis, it's a Friday Daily, as I just mentioned, and we're now joined by Brad Franks, the artist who has got an exhibition at the moment called In Plain Sight. Now, he joins me now to chat a little bit about that. Now, good morning and welcome to the program, Brad.
1: Oh, good morning, Elle.
0: Just come in a little bit. That's better. Yep. Now, tell us a little bit about yourself and how you've found yourself hosting this exhibition.
1: Well, I was lucky enough to stumble across the Waverley Woollahra Art School down in Bondi Road in Bondi. It's a terrific not-for-profit art school. It's kind of the art school of your dreams. A beautiful old School of Arts building, handed over to council after the collapse of the School of Arts movement. And it has been the art school now. Well, no one's quite too sure when they moved in, which adds adds to the loveliness of it. But the art school's been in existence since 1968 and I think grew up out of the artistic community and, I guess, alternative community in Paddington Woollahra in the late 60s and has existed steadily ever since. And as far as I know, it's remained entirely a self-funding, community-based organisation, never even part of WEA or adult ed or the TAFE system or anything. So yeah. Fabulous place.
0: Yeah, they have competitions every now and again.
1: They do, the 9x5.
0: Yeah, and they had their Waverley Art Prize. I think that had something to do with it as well.
1: They're part of the Waverley Art Prize as well. Mm-hmm. That's correct.
0: Now, about yourself, than the art school.
1: Well, yes. So I was, you know, I came across the art school after moving to Bronte and it seemed like the perfect place for me. I had attended the Alexander Mackey Art School back in the 1970s, and I'd had a bit of a career as an artist over the following 10 or 20 years, but of course life intervenes sometimes and you have to earn a living and
0: get a real job.
1: All that kind of thing.
0: Yep.
1: Luckily, eventually that real job turned into being the director at the Muswellbrook Regional Arts Centre in the Hunter Valley. So at least I got to play with other people's art. But since finishing up there, I've been trying to, you know, re-establish my own career. And when I say career, I mean just really getting back into making art. I don't really think of it as a career. Mm-hmm. Never have. But going to the art school there at Waverley Woollahra is really been a way of focusing myself, bringing myself to work in a media that I really enjoy, which is drawing, and particularly drawing with charcoal and graphite, and some of the related things such as pastels and a bit of touch of watercolor. But really, the black and white is what I've made my work about, and it seemed to me like I needed a subject. At the same time, my family's been exploring their family history. My children are quite interested, unlike my parents, who were not interested in their family history. It seemed to me that I grew up around Parramatta. Most families didn't want to know their history. They feared. I think there was a great fear in the mid-20th century of discovering convict heritage. And even worse, Aboriginal heritage, both of which my family have, and which I didn't find out about until I think I was 20, before it was revealed to me that our family had an Aboriginal bloodline. But my own children are very interested in that, and they've followed it up more, traced our family back to the Katai area, Katai clan of the Darug Nation, around Pitt Town to Windsor, to even as far up as Wiseman's Ferry, and back to the early 1800s. So that's fantastic because Aboriginal bloodlines can be notoriously difficult to trace, especially around Sydney. due to the disruption of colonization, of course. And that inspired me to do something about the family. And so the last 2.5 years, I've produced a fairly large body of work based on family myths and stories, my own memories of family, and utilizing what family snapshots have survived through to now. You know, a lot of photos, of course, fade and fall by the wayside and so forth. But I've had a few to work with, which has been terrific. The opportunity then arose out of this doing this work, a lot of which I did at the Waverley Willara Art School. Philippa Hagen and Jen Ryan, who are both tutors there, they're re-establishing the Rankin Gallery. Now, Judy Rankin was one of the founding artists of the Waverley Willara Art School, and the gallery had been an on-off thing for many years, but it had been in abeyance for some time. hadn't been used at all. So just recently they've rebooted it and asked me if I would like to be the inaugural.
0: Oh, you're the first
1: artist,
0: one. Okay,
1: yes, in the new gallery,
0: because there's still a little kitchen in there as well.
1: It's the gallery space is the kitchen.
0: Yeah.
1: It's a lovely big old building. So yeah. The kitchen's actually two rooms.
0: Yeah.
1: A lovely space, and you know, with wood panel lining and all that sort of thing, all freshly painted, and gallery lights have been put in and so forth. And there'll be some more of that as mm-hmm. it spreads down through the building. But it's a chance there for students and the extended family of the cooperative of the Waverley Willara Art School can apply and have a show. We had a great opening last Friday night for my show. Well over 60 people.
0: Yeah, it's a bit of a tight space for 60.
1: It was great. It was really cozy. You know, okay, we spread across into the print studio,
0: mm-hmm.
1: had the bar set up in there, and so forth. So, it was really great. So, it shocked me that we sold a number of works.
0: Yep. Oh, that's good.
1: And I sold another one yesterday.
0: But can you describe? Your artwork.
1: Describe
0: because
1: the work. Yes,
0: this
1: always,
0: is not a...
1: Turn words into pictures.
0: Yeah, that's right.
1: The works are very graphic. They're very much, as I said, primarily in charcoal and graphite. They're expressionistic. I think I feel a strong affinity to German expressionism from the 20th century. But there's also, I think, I like to think there's a cartoon element to them.
0: Yeah, I was going to say caricature.
1: Caricature. Yeah. Look, it's
0: and about, they're all family members.
1: They're mostly family members.
0: Yeah.
1: There are also some of the people that my family admired, like Faith Bandler is depicted, Paul Robeson, people who were involved in the Aboriginal rights movement during the 1960s. And also, you know, their favourite singers, who do tend to come from Black American culture, Nat King Cole, Louis Armstrong, Eartha Kitt. It depicts, it's kind of an attempt, I guess, to depict their world. So we see them on their honeymoon. We see them getting married at St Anne's in Ryde. They're on honeymoon. Their honeymoon takes place at the entrance. That kind of thing.
0: Mm-hmm.
1: My grandmother is a feature. My father's mother. She was someone who was very anguished. I think she is depicted kind of screaming in her garden in suburban Rydalmere. She was a difficult lady, but
0: we all have them in our family,
1: all have
0: don't
1: those,
0: we?
1: But I mean, she was hiding her Aboriginality. Amusingly, my mother told me that when she informed her father and mother that my father had proposed and that she had accepted, her father said, well, you can't marry them. They're black and everybody knows it. Or he probably used a different word to black, but... And that was, you know, so despite her best, my father's family's best efforts to bury their Aboriginality in suburbia, apparently everyone in Rydalmere, Ermington...
0: They knew about it.
1: ...surrounding suburb... Yeah, they all knew
0: about it. They knew about it or they thought they knew about it.
1: Yeah, exactly. Yeah. And I've... One of the things I've found since, you know, talking about this with other people around... You know, in the community, is that a lot of people have gone through that process, an awful lot of people. And from my looking at the history of Sydney, you'll see that a lot of Aboriginal people from the West, from the Darug countries, a lot of people were working, Aboriginal people, were working on farms, properties, the original vineyard over there, etc. It's where the first Aboriginal land was allocated for Aboriginal people to live on. And as suburbia crept out from Parramatta, or to Parramatta and then out from Parramatta, a lot of Aboriginal people absorbed into suburbia and allowed suburbia to absorb their Aboriginality.
0: Mm-hmm.
1: But of course now we're rediscovering that.
0: That's right. Now, look, thank you very much for coming in, Brad. Your exhibition is on at the moment till the 9th of August.
1: That's right.
0: And do you know what number Bondi Road it is?
1: 138.
0: 138 Bondi Road. You can just walk in?
1: You can walk in basically any time the art school's open, which is most days of the week.
0: Yep.
1: And most
0: 9 o'clock,
1: hours.
0: 9
1: yeah,
0: o'clock
1: from
0: till,
1: 9 o'clock in the
0: till
1: morning.
0: 8 o'clock at night
1: 8
0: or something.
1: 8 o'clock at night. So yep. the show's there. I'm sitting with it, though, from Wednesdays to Sundays from 11 each day.
0: All right. So come out and meet Brad.
1: By all
0: have
1: means.
0: A chat. You can go through his prickly grandmother. You can have conversations about prickly parents. Well, thank you for joining us, Brad.
1: Thank you so
0: and
1: much.
0: And good luck with the exhibition and your drawings.
1: Thank you.
0: Okay, that was Brad Franks, and thank you for joining us. And if you want to hear this story again, all you do is go to the website, 2ser.com, and we'll have the link up very shortly and also the link to the exhibition. But we'll go into some music. This is Admin, Step Into Light, and I'm sure that's what Brad is about to do.

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Local artist. They've got an album called Tally, and you can win that album if you email win@2scr.com with Tally or Body Type in the subject line. Now, that song was called Everything All in a Row. Now, this album covers a wide range of things, and from everyday high to loaning money to friends, and the writings of French sculpture artist Louise Bourgeois, who had an exhibition only just last year, I think it was late last year. Really liking that music, that this band. It's, you know, lo-fi, guitar, pop, punk, rock. It's good. It's great. I like it. Now it's 27 minutes to 12 o'clock. It's 2SCR 107.3. I'm Eleanor Godley. It's a Friday Daily. This is Buck Meek. God knows why.

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0: it out. My whole life a trip in a minute before I talk to a bitch. When the last day come, I come to predicting a moment. 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I lost to, I am my last smoke to my pen. Drop deep blood constant, but shit. I am a wife.
1: Local Adders, Miles Natu. I am. It's 22 minutes to 12 o'clock. My goodness, time goes so quick on this show. I hope it doesn't go too slow for you guys. Quick for me, too slow for me. Anyway, I hope you're enjoying it. 0468 441073. Let me know if you're not or if you are. There's some traffic incidents in Lansdowne, the Horsley Drive, approaching Hume Highway. There's a broken down van. There's one southbound lane closed there. And at Dundas Valley, Stewart Street, just past Marsden Road, there's a broken down bus and one westbound lane is closed. Now, I didn't tell you what the weather, but I imagine at this time of day, do you really need to know that it feels like 11 degrees? But it's really 15. But it's going to be sunny all day. It's going to be great. And what about the weekend? Shower or two tomorrow, but mostly sunny on Sunday, 18 and 19 respectively. So it should be fine. And we're going to play another great track. It's from Lampin, Highest Height. You can reach your highest height this weekend. The album Risky.

0: Kilila Antwerthia. Against Me is the name of that song, and it's from the album New Avatar. It's 11:45. Coming up after the daily, we've got Groove Therapy. So stick around for that, because that's why you're tuning in right now, isn't it? And then at 2 o'clock, we've got the Mighty Reel. So it's always a fun day on Fridays. Friday afternoons is everybody's fun day. And it's another beautiful day. So let's go with Courtney Barnett. Another beautiful day. It's from her album, A Creature of Habit.
1: Every morning, still somehow getting older, melting, wish we.

It's always another beautiful day in Sydney, don't you think? It's 10 to 12. Now, it would be remiss if I didn't mention that Glenn Hansard died yesterday in a motorbike crash. He was a frontman for The Frames. He was also in a folk rock duo, Swell Season. He was also a solo artist. He was an actor as well as writing music for film. He starred in The Commitments and Cyrano, and also Once, which was a wonderful film. He comes from Ballymum in Dublin, and I'm now going to play one of his songs. This is Revelate. It's actually a song that he sung in The Frames. So long, Glenn Hansard.

is White Elephant with Lovely Day. And before that was The Frames, Revelate. Rest in peace, Glenn Hansard. I'm nearly out of here. I hope you've enjoyed this morning. Congratulations to Gary for the quiz. And I hope to hear, you know, have your company next week. Same time, 9 o'clock next Friday. Stay tuned for the wonderful DJ Shan with Groove Therapy and the Mighty Reel afterwards. All right, cheerio.

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Easing into this Friday afternoon with Motion from 1981, and they put out one album called Motion, and this is a tune off the album called Crazy Beat. And hello and welcome. DJ Shan, back again. It's been a month. It feels like it's been such a long time since I've done the show here on 2SER. A big thank you to my good friends who took over the controls over the last few weeks. DJ OB, aka Oblivious, Yogi from Random Soul, and Mr. Lob. Each of them did a terrific job. And you can catch up on their shows via our website, www.2ser.com. Just follow the links to the Groove Therapy page. But I'm back, and a big show planned. This one coming in, this is Chic, Just Out of Reach. Keep a lock.

0: This is Steinsky, and you're listening to Groove Therapy with DJ Shan. What does it all mean?
1: So lame. I don't know any of these songs, DJ Shan. This music is for old people. I don't know any of the words. Can you play anything that isn't this?

Now, I do love a good sample link. This one from Jazzy J, 1989, Do What You Gotta Do, and of course, sampling the Eddie Drennan and BBS Unlimited tune that I played before this, Do What You Gotta Do, originally released off their album Collage in 1975. And Bobby Hutcherson before that with Rain Every Thursday. Jose Feliciano before that with Golden Lady, possibly my most favourite tune from Jose Feliciano. Donna McGee before that with It Ain't No Big Thing. And at the top from Chic, Nile Rodgers, Just Out of Reach, taking off their album and Take It Off from 1981. DJ Shan in the hot seat this afternoon on Groove Therapy right up until 2 o'clock. And we do have some shout-outs. Big hello to Adrian over in Blackheath, who writes, 2SER is the best radio station in Sydney. Let me know if you tuned in. Groove

Now, this is one of those tunes that must have been sampled, but I can't place it. And it's not listed on who sampled. But I think that's ready for the taking. The Strangers, Step Out of My Dreams. But keep your mitts off that one. That one's mine. This is Jeffrey Osborne. You can't be serious.

What a great tune. Clara Lewis with Needing You. And before that one from Australia's very own Marsha Hines. Yeah, we're claiming her. Don't Let the Grass Grow. That one fetches a pretty penny on the markets for all you Northern Soul enthusiasts. Probably quite hard to find out in the field nowadays, although it was around back in the day. Jeffrey Osborne before that with You Can't Be Serious. Now, I'm about to wrap up this first hour. We'll take a break, pay some bills. Before I get out of here, though, I do want to just run through a few shout-outs. Big hello to Pat D, tuned in from Wollongong. Also, hello to Muzza. Always looking forward to Friday afternoons here on 2SER. And Zonk in Alexandria, who's been listening forever and hanging out for the 25th anniversary of Groove Therapy next year. Wouldn't that be a treat? 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
7: 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The second hour of Groove Therapy 2SERFM, DJ Shan. I'm with you until 2 o'clock this afternoon, and good to be back in the hot seat after having a little break for a month. And of course, a big thank you to my good friends, DJ OB, Mr. Lob, and Yogi from Random Soul, who did such brilliant jobs at filling in for me over the last few weeks. We have more shout-outs. Big hello to Deb from Irvington, John from Epping, Dan in Woomba, down near Yamba, and also big hello to Michael Dodds, Adam Piggott, and Carolina and Michael Jagger in Waterloo. Let me know if you're locked in with me, groovetherapy at 2SER.com. That's the email address. Love to know what you're up to this afternoon. I miss you guys, but I'm back. Let's get back into the music. You're with DJ Shan.

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This one from Nightlife Unlimited. It's called Let's Do It Again. And this one coming in the background from my good friend Stephen McIntosh of The Cool Notes over in the UK. This is a tune of theirs from 1981 called I Wanna Dance. Big hello going out to Benny B, Pete Leanne and Holly tuned in all the way over in the Cook Islands. 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

107.32 SER FM. The show is Groove Therapy. I'm DJ Shan on your airwaves until 2 o'clock this afternoon. And I tell you what, really, really good to be back. Just running through some of the tunes I played. That last one from Willie Hutch, Keep On Jammin'. We also heard from Tom Brown with Rockin' Radio. Vern Blair, Debate before that with Superfunk. And what a breakbeat in that tune. I just love that. That has to be one of the all-time breakbeats right there. Hank Crawford before that with Sugar Free. And the Cool Notes at the top with I Wanna Dance. Big hello going out to Francis and Stu. Also, hello to Diane, who loves Groove Therapy and loves to tell her friends all about it whenever the show's on every Friday. Chris Simpson, a long-time listener, been listening to the show for over 20 years. Hugh from Cameray, and Angelique and Jeremy, who write Groove Therapy is the highlight of their listening week. Thank you so much. Let me know if you're locked in and hanging out with me. The email address is groovetherapy@2ser.com. Let's take it back to Brazil. This is one of my favorite bands from Brazil, who I'm so lucky I got to see this band live some years ago. This is Band of Black Rio, here on 2SER.

0: It's Steph. It's dope. It's fly. It's fresh. It's another Groovy Therapy master mix. Hey, Shan, show 'em how it's done.
1: Oh, yeah.

This one from Narada Michael Walden, the Chef Pettibone remix of Divine Emotions, and before this from Starpoint. I played the dub mix of Restless. Great to see the emails popping off this afternoon, of course. If you haven't sent me an email yet, you can do so by hitting up groovetherapy@2ser.com. I just love giving shout-outs to the listeners. And a big thank you to everyone who wrote in over the last few weeks whilst I was away. Big hello to Lorna and Uncle B and the Caterpillar Kings crew, Tony, Shannon, and the DIY Deck Constructions crew in Anna Bay. Really great to hear from you guys. Gary P, and also to Nikki B. Nikki B wants to send a shout out to the Carrington LED homeboys and Big Paulie D. Hobo Mello's up next with the Mighty Reel, but you've got me for another 10 minutes or so, so I'll try and squeeze in a few more tracks. Keep it locked.

Now, this is not the version that Pete Rock and CL Smooth sampled. But I think this might be the original version, at least, of Burning Spear, released back in 1967 by the Soulful Strings. And before this, Captain Sky, Super Sperm, and I dropped a little bit of the Zulu Nation Throwdown over the top. Which brings us to the end of the show. Another Groove Therapy Master Mix, done and dusted for another week. Thank you to everyone for your company, everyone who emailed in. My apologies if I didn't get to your shout-out. So many to get through. I know there's a bunch of emails in the inbox that I haven't even opened up yet. You can catch me around town this weekend. I'm playing a Jam record bar in the city in 2 hours' time. I have to get a move on, pack my records and get out of here. Always find a Jam record bar from 4 to 6 this afternoon. And then later on this evening, I'll be in Cronulla at the Meadow Music Room playing all vinyl, very much along the styles that I play on the show here. And then on Sunday night, Jam record bar again from 8:30. I hope you can join me. If not, well, thank you for tuning in today and thank you for your company. Hoba Mallow's up next with The Mighty Reel. I'm DJ Shan. This has been Groove Therapy. I'll see you next time.

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Welcome, you're on 2SER 107.3 FM, broadcasting from Gadigal land. And 2SER pays respects to elders past and present and all First Nations people tuning in. Sovereignty was never ceded.

and I'm Hoba Mallow. You are on Muddy Reel now. I'm here with you live for the next couple of hours. Starting with a track from 2001 here, an album that slipped through probably during the COVID period from the Rugged Nuggets, who put out an album in 2001, and this is called Rugged Walk. Really nice instrumental funk album if you track it down on Coal Mine Records.

lovely intricately produced electronica track here. This is from Yanni, producer based in Stroud in the UK, off of an EP they have coming up a bit later on in the year. It's called Rummy.

0: The word fearless doesn't necessarily mean that you don't have any fears. I think that sometimes being fearless is having fears, but jumping anyway.
1: The 70 billion
2: people on Earth.
1: The 70 billion people.
2: What?
1: The 70 billion people of
2: Earth. What?
1: Where are they hiding? Where are they hiding? The 70 billion people of Earth.
2: What?
1: 70 billion people of Earth.
2: What?
1: 70 billion people of Earth. Where are they hiding?
2: What?
1: 70 billion people of Earth.
0: I think that...
1: 70 billion people of Earth. The 70 billion people of Earth. Where are they hiding? Where are they hiding? The 70 billion people of Earth.
0: I think that the word fearless...
1: The 70 billion people of Earth. Where are they hiding? Where are they hiding?

0: You're on 2SER. Little bit of a backstory here. I'm sure some may have read this story, which has popped up over the last few days, about the Taylor Swift remix album, which was released, sold in huge quantities, but handfuls of the record were mispresses of a completely different release and freaked out a lot of Taylor Swift fans and probably opened a few of them up to some interesting music as well. They accidentally misprinted a British 90s dance music compilation, which included this track by Cabaret Voltaire. I want a copy of that if anyone finds one. This is Soulvine by Cabaret Voltaire. There's some funny TikToks and things like that out there on the internet about this particular topic. And a reminder of some great tracks.
1: I think that
0: you're a Muddy Reel on 2SER 107.3. I'm Hobo Mallow doing a live mix for you here all the way through until 4 o'clock, and jumping in and out of new and old music. When it's old, I'll make it really good, or I'll try at least. Hitting highs of around 22 degrees, 21, 22, right throughout the city. Wherever you are tuning in from, it's great to have you here. Going to fast track you to the weekend via some beautiful music.
1: I think that the word fearless doesn't necessarily mean that you don't have any fears. I think that sometimes being fearless is having fears, but jumping...

Oh, and if you're a regular listener of the show, you may have noticed last week that I was, I think, talking a little bit about the upcoming New South Wales election and such things. I had to unexpectedly have a week or so off, which included last Friday. So that was a repeat. I hope you enjoyed the tunes. It very, very rarely happens that I'm not live here. So, and that was 1 week. But definitely back and here for you. Get in touch, 0468 44 1073.

0: that the word fearless doesn't necessarily mean that you don't have any fears. I think that sometimes being fearless is having fears, but jumping anyway.
1: Oh, hey, how's it going?

0: Hey, this is Sasha So, and you're listening to one of my favourite shows on 2SER, Mighty Reel.
1: Right back at you, Sasha. And that's coming from one of my favourite shows as well. I like it. I love a lot of the shows here, but big shouts to Captain El Chino and Sasha So from Departure Lounge here on 2SER. Listening to Yes, You Thrill Me by La Femmes here. Nice boogie jam for a Friday afternoon. Hope you agree. Now, if you're looking for a party that might thrill you this weekend, Sasha, who just dropped that voice clip before, is headlining a gig at Lazy Bones. That's the club dance party, along with Harry Sounds, who was awesome guest here a few months ago here on the show. They do these small, intimate nights of disco, boogie, house, and just really good stuff. Been doing these for a little while, along with other parties such as Paradise Lost and High Spirits. But that is happening this Saturday night at Lazy Bones in Marrickville. That's sort of in the middle of Marrickville Road. $15, worth every cent. Once again, club dance with Sasha So and the club dance crew. If you're looking for a nice boogie get down this

and you're on Mighty Real on 2SCR 107.3. I'm Herbert Mallow, just working my way through tunes. I'm going to try and stop talking so much, and I'm actually letting songs run out there. But this is a killer re-edit here by JR Dynamite and Seaman, both producers from Sydney, although Jeremy spends most of his time on the North Coast now, of Travelin' by LJ Reynolds. Also, big love to Tones and Hugo tuning in from on the harbour right now. Hope you guys are enjoying it out there. Slip, slop, slap. It gets a bit reflective sunlight out there, but great to have you tuning in.

Also, shout outs to Diego from Mexico. How are you, my friend? Big love as well to Piero and also Chrissy G, who is traveling by foot and tuning in. Keep on stepping.

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1: When you start to compare yourself to other people, please change the channel in your mind to something else. Because when it comes to how we see ourselves, other people are really mean, but we're

remix here by Alcalino, who's a Portuguese producer. He does a lot of remixes and re-edits, and many of them are good. And yeah, he's re-edited There's No Blood in the Bone by the Poppy Family from their 1970 album, Which Way You Going, Billy.

And you are on 2SER 107.3 FM. Hope you're having a lovely Friday afternoon. Heading into a warm and relatively clear weekend, sitting around 20, unseasonable warmth, some would say. We have a bit over an hour left in the show here. After a break coming up, I'm going to be getting into some more new music, including new ones from Jali. Marcel Vogel and Lima have just released a new single. Marcel came on the show here back in April. It's been very busy. And you can get in touch through our socials, Mighty Reel 2SER. Also, mightyreel at 2SER.com is the email. And the 2SER text line is in full effect, 0468 44 1073. It's a tiny little old burner phone, so responding on it is a little tricky. I mean, I'll do it, but it's one of those ones where it takes a minute to write a sentence. So I'll give you a shout there.

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As mentioned before the break, this is the new one from Marcel Vogel and Lima. Marcel was Vogel was here in April, came on the show a couple of times actually, and he was talking about what a joy it is to work with Lima, who's a relatively new producer but extremely prolific already, both based in Amsterdam, and this is a new one from them called Free Time on the Intimate Friends label. Got their own really, really lovely style, I think, of raw electronic soulful funk. And yeah, hope you dig it too. You're on Mighty Rail on 2SER.

Off of their Argentum Dreams album from last year, this is Monta at Odds. From the Midwest in the US, this is called You Draw Me Near. You're on 2SER 107.3 FM.

Prince Thomas on the extended remix here of How Long by Tom Dragobo. Getting into some more house that are disco-based music here. Going to keep on cruising through until 4 o'clock. You are a Mighty Rail on 2SER. Shout-outs to Locke. Also the Hive Bar Gang.

And coming up, I'm going to be playing a few more tracks along these lines from Station Point, as well as Point Bender, Alberto Balsam. Keep it on this tip for a few more songs, and then we'll see where we go. It's pretty open-ended from here. You can get in touch through MightyRail at 2SER.com on the email, and also the 2SER burner phone is 0468 441073.

before that, the one I'm bringing in underneath here is Saitama by Frantzag. I'm Hoba Mallow, and you are on Mighty Reel on 2SER. Always a pleasure being able to do this. Especially when the weather is always so good on a Friday.

And shout out to the show that preceded this. I forgot that Shan with the amazing Mega Mix there, as always, with Groove Therapy. And he'll, of course, be back from lunchtime next week, next Friday, here on 2SER. Also, shouts to Jono and Claire on the daily. And Sean filling in on breakfast as well. Woke up to that this morning. Good vibes.

You have to get as far away from the city as possible.

Really cinematic broken beat tune here. This is a remix by Point Bender, who is a producer based in Austin, Texas, of a new track from Station Point called Alcyon Chorus, or Alcyon, if I got that right. Suitably a mythological name here, the Greek goddess of the sea. Not to get too conceptual on you here on a Friday afternoon, but yeah, this is a beautiful one. Kicks back in as well. I'm going to let it do just that.

incredibly produced, this one as well. If you're listening in headphones, you might hear what I mean. Although I think it sounds good any which way.

Thanks, Acid. Danny, it's good to have you here. Also, big shouts going out to Sam. Hope you and the fam are good. Also, shout outs to Erica and Pete, presumably on the web stream. And whoever you are and listening in, wherever you are, it's good to have you here. There's about 15 minutes left on the show this afternoon. I'm going to be heading over to Drive shortly. And you can always get in touch. Love to hear from you for any reason, comments, criticism, anything. Also, if you are making music, if you're a producer or DJ and got music you think would fit in loosely on the show, I'd love to hear from you. It helps me a lot. It's also good to be able to share it with other people tuning in. Music's a beautiful thing and it's fun. Such as this track, it's Distant Blue by Akasha System. Mighty Real at 2SER. 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

right, coming into a soft landing here. I'm going to be handing over to Drive shortly. This is Ride the Groove by the Players Association. And as well as You're All I Want by the Odesettes. That was the song before this. It's been an absolute pleasure and privilege being able to share music with you here. I'm Hoba Mallow. You are on Mighty Real for a couple more minutes. And I'll be back same time next Friday at 2 o'clock right after Groove Therapy. Hope you have a wonderful weekend. It's looking pretty clear and sunny and somewhat warm over the next couple of days and into next week, in fact. Just one more time too, mightyreal@2ser.com is the email for the show. If you want to get in touch for any reason, check that. You can catch me DJing this weekend tonight at El Loco in Surry Hills from 6 p.m. till late, and at the Hive Bar in Erskineville tomorrow night from around 5 or 6 p.m. till midnight. And once again, a great gig happening on Saturday night. Sasha So headlining the club dance party at Lazy Bones in Marrickville. Good 2SER vibe. But do keep it locked. Drive's up next. And a lot of excellent shows all through the night here. Got The Wire after that, as well as at 8 p.m, 2SER's hip-hop show with The Wicked Bandit. New Style, that's at 8 o'clock, as well as Metal on the Margins. Is from 10 p.m. as well, in the dark hours. Excellent new show here on the station. And catch you next time.

Hello, hello. Yes, you are tuned in to 2SER 107.3 FM, and this is Friday Drive. I'm Beth Tracy, and I'll be keeping you company over the next couple of hours to rein in the working week and ease you into the start of what will hopefully be a pretty blissful weekend. If you were listening in before the news, you would have caught none other than the Hobomello of the Mighty Reel, spinning the perfect soundtrack to your Friday afternoon.

in my absence. They are, look, they're absolute legends, but hey, we already knew that. Coming up in the show, we're going to be joined in studio by founders of ReLove, a registered charity right here in Eora, Sydney, that, you know, basically what they do is they acquire secondhand furniture and household items in bulk to furnish safe houses and emergency accommodation for people in crisis. We'll be chatting with them all about the good work they do in the next hour. And of course, we've got stacks and stacks of amazing music from our own backyard and beyond, kicking it off with a beauty, an absolute beauty. It's a gem of a track from none other than NAMM-based multi-genre bass guitarist, producer and composer Horatio Luna. This one is off of their latest album, Action Reaction. This is Porto Banga. You're on 2SER. Keep it locked. Some fantastic music stories and ideas headed your way this Friday, Arvo.

Creature of the Night by Selve off of their Breaking Out of Heaven EP. If you've not heard of Selve, they're a Gold Coast Yugambeh and Kombori Bumeri based alternative six-piece group fronted by vocalist and songwriter Lockie Little. Their sound is a bit of a kaleidoscopic mix of indie rock, pop and dance music. And back in July, they actually performed live at Wayward's at the Bank Hotel in Newtown. I hope you caught it. If not, I'm sure they'll be touring sometime soon, hopefully. And this album itself, this EP, Breaking Out of Heaven, is a follow-up or companion EP to their 2025 debut album, Breaking Into Heaven, which was actually the first Indigenous Australian album to be recorded at Abbey Road Studios in London, which, you know, they're pioneering in that space. That's huge. You're on 2SER 107.3 FM. This is Friday Drive. I let the music take, you know, take the wheel there, as it should on a Friday afternoon. Who is arguing with that? We had a few tracks up there. Right before Selve, we had Body Type, our feature artist this week, with Mulberry. Kalila up the top with New Life Forms, and we kicked it all off with a track from Horatio Luna. Porto Banga was the name of that one. It's 4:20 on your Friday afternoon, and I think it's about time that we have a look at what's happening out on the roads. There are only two things being flagged at the moment. In Arncliffe on Forest Road near Walleye Creek Road, there's a hazard being flagged as there's a fallen tree on the road, which is obviously causing some pretty heavy traffic conditions. Traffic is being affected in both directions and emergency services are attending. So do be aware if you're around there. Unfortunately, you'll probably be stuck in it for a little while. Be a bit cautious if you can. And then in Menangle Park on Menangle Road, just between Spring Farm Parkway and Glen Alpine Drive, there's been an accident involving a car and a motorcycle, and the road has been closed in both directions. So there's a detour that's in place there, and emergency services are attending. So just be aware of that if you're around that area. Look, coming up, I'm really excited because we'll be actually joined in the studio by Ben of ReLove, a registered Sydney charity that acquires secondhand furniture and household items in bulk to furnish safe houses and emergency accommodation for people in crisis. And we'll be chatting all about the great work that they do coming up very soon. We're going to listen to a track from Gabriel Posso. To get us there, though, this one is Ma Pareche Un Sueño.

0: Rothko from none other than Billy Gardner and Friends off of their latest release, Last of the Natural Light. You're listening to 2SER 107.3 FM. And hey, I'm actually joined in studio with none other than Ren and Ben, co-founders of Sydney charity ReLove. How are we doing, guys?
1: Yeah, we're good.
2: Thanks,
1: thank
2: Beth.
1: You very much.
0: That's good. Thank you so much for making the effort to come into the studio. There's nothing like a live in-studio interview, so I really appreciate the effort of that. How are you guys doing? Doing well? Good day?
1: Yeah, good.
0: Friday?
1: I just had a great banh mi from across the road.
0: Perfect.
1: So I'm happy. Yeah.
0: Oh, God.
2: Yeah, and a busy Friday, another busy day at ReLove.
0: Yeah.
2: Yeah, good day.
0: Yeah, fantastic. Well, you know, I wanted to ask, obviously, can you guys give us a bit of a quick introduction to what ReLove is?
1: Yeah, look, ReLove, we call it very much an accidental charity. Ben and I started this a few years ago now. We're sort of into our fifth year, and what we've sort of walked into is an understanding that when people get into housing and are accessing safe housing for the first time, it's actually really difficult to set up a home without, believe it or not, furniture. And we saw this opportunity for connecting up, you know, people's excess furniture, putting it into the hands of people who need it. And we have a free furniture store for people who are starting over. So it's a pretty joyous place. People get to come in, choose what they need, and furnish their whole home for free. And we move them in the very next day, set up their homes, put everything into place, make beds, take away the rubbish, and make that transition into housing as stress-free as possible.
0: That's incredible. And how did you guys get started? What was the origin story?
2: Yeah, look, we're not from this space. We're actually a running group, so a community running group in Sydney. We were chatting to a bunch of our runners about learning about some of the support that's provided around us in Sydney every day, but also finding some practical ways to give back. And we were called the Run for Good Project.
0: Yeah, that was your first joint charity venture in 2019.
1: Yeah,
2: yep, that's right.
0: Yep.
2: And yeah, one of our projects was working with one of the women's refuges in Sydney who were telling us it's really, really hard to furnish a home. So we put the call out for furniture. We were initially aiming to try to rehome five families coming out of the refuge and moving into safe housing. So we put the call out. We got so much great quality furniture over the first few months. We furnished over 35 homes.
0: Goodness.
2: And we somewhat accidentally became ReLove. But wow. Now we're doing it. We can't look away.
0: You can't stop. Well, what would an average ReLove appointment kind of look like?
1: Yeah, look, you know, we work with people who are referred to us through, you know, usually people who have found themselves in this situation are effectively, you know, experiencing some level of crisis and trauma. They've reached out to another agency to get some support, hopefully a pathway into housing. And so we collaborate with something like 135 charities across Sydney now, so that person never has to tell their story to us when they come through our door. They come with their caseworker.
0: Okay.
1: And it's a pretty joyous experience for that person. We make sure that they feel very comfortable and that we're putting the choice back in their hands. It's a very important part of the process. Mm. That we lead them through it, you know, so that most often people aren't asking for enough of what they need. And we've set up ReLove so it feels a little bit like I call it IKEA / Muji. Everything, you know, we call it the pink floor. Once we walk through and we've got to know where that person's moving in, what sort of a home they're going into, et cetera. How many kids do they have? What do they need? Mm. And then we walk through into what we call the pink floor, and people get to start shopping for free. And we move through each section. So it's kind of living room, dining room, and then we walk into the homewares, which is arguably one of the most joyous places because it's where you can pick up that little cut crystal glass that might be nostalgic for you, or, you know, a colourful cushion, all of those things. The artwork is always really special to see people choosing art. Scented candles, all of that makes a home.
0: Yes.
1: So that's kind of the experience for the client. We usually give them a hug at the end of it, ask them what was their favourite thing, and then we meet them the very next day in their home and we get a team of people to come in and set up their home, make their beds. Wow. Put away the cutlery and crockery and take the rubbish away.
0: So it's a real, like, from the very beginning to the very end, you guys are there step by step, helping curate a beautiful home for people.
1: Yeah.
0: And I really respect the fact that, you know, that it's, you've curated it so that it's a joyous experience and that there is a sense of autonomy and choice and dignity.
1: Yeah.
0: That's obviously very purposeful for people that are in situations where it's a crisis situation and potentially that element has been removed from, it's been out of reach for them for a while.
1: 100%.
0: Restoring that dignity is really important.
1: Yeah,
0: that's fantastic. I love that. I wanted to also just, you know, want to get you to expand a little bit on what you think the importance of furnishing a home, you know, especially with handpicked items, or, you know, on the rehabilitation and recovery of the individuals that you support. Like, what's the impact of that?
2: Yeah, look, firstly, we're fully furnishing a home. So it is, you know, right throughout the house. And it's you know, as you're saying, choice is so important, that empowerment to choose all the things. So it's, you know, it's everything right through to the, you know, to the candles and the cushions and, you know, fully stocked kitchen, et cetera. So it's a fully stocked home. We're typically providing $10,000 to $15,000 worth of furniture and homewares for no cost, fully delivered.
0: Wow.
2: And but also the choice for people and just setting up the home in the way that they want to, you know, empowers them and really improves the you know, the outcomes for people to, you know, to stay in that new safe housing. You know, we're supporting people who, you know, some people have experienced homelessness for a long time. We're supporting women, you know, and their children who have experienced domestic violence. So we're really putting the agency and the power back in the hands of people to choose how they make that next step.
0: Yeah, brilliant, brilliant. And how did you come to sort of identify that as a gap, I suppose, that needed to be addressed?
1: Yeah, look, I think, you know, we very much, like, we're just sort of doing this for a little bit, you know, learning along the way. You know, we had an experience with one of our very past clients a few years ago. She was just about to give birth, and she came for a visit. At that time, we hadn't really come up with the idea of how about it's a free shopping experience, where it was really the caseworker that was choosing at that time.
0: Right.
1: And she came in, and, you know, she was just so excited that she was able to actually choose what she wanted. And we sort of went, well, that was just a bit of an aha moment. Of course, if you ask people what they need, instead of this presumption, you know, like we always say, you know, at Christmas time, people are giving Christmas hampers, you know, but to be honest, no one needs another Christmas pudding.
0: Yeah.
1: Why don't we ask people what they want? And to be able to come into, like, a free shopping experience, right? Like that moment of, like, you know, maybe I want the purple velvet lounge with the polka dot cushion, you know, maybe that's what gives me joy and it might be different to you. And, you know, once we started to put it into place, you know, you can't look away from that because that is the most important thing we do. While we are working with around 25 families every week, you know, up to 30 families a week at the moment, you know, we always say it's not the furniture that we're giving people. It's that moment of agency and dignity and choice and human connection, the love and the hugs that happen at ReLove is, you know, we don't, it's completely run. That entire shopping experience for the client coming through is completely run by volunteers. We don't have a single staff member on that.
0: Right.
1: And the reason why we don't have to do that is because, you know, this is what community looks like. If you can help somebody and walk alongside them and suspending judgment on, you know, what's gone on in their life to get them through our door, everybody wins in that situation, right? And that moment of human connection is what we do best at ReLove.
0: It's amazing. It's amazing work that you guys do. You know, to finish off this conversation, are there any events or fundraisers that you want to let people know about? Or how can people get involved with ReLove?
2: Yeah, look, visit the website, so relove.org.au. You can donate your time through volunteering. You can donate furniture. we need to fund this charity. So donating dollars, you know, signing up for the City to Surf, you can choose ReLove as your charity partner. So lots of ways. We can only do this with the power of community. We can't do this alone.
0: Amazing. Thank you so much, Ren and Ben. Sorry, I looked at either of you. but thank you so much for joining us in the studio today. I really appreciate
1: it.
2: Thanks for having us.
0: If you've just tuned in, we just heard from Ren and Ben, co-founders of ReLove, talking about how they founded and developed their organization to fill a very critical gap and the community importance of their work that they do. If you'd like to get involved, as they said, make sure you visit relove.org.au or check out our website for relevant links after the show. And hey, a special shout out to Brian for lining up this one. Thanks, Brian. We love you, Brian. We're going to go to a track from Dobby. This is Bright Lights.

pressing, I feel I'm wasting. And hatred growing in me, I fear that I'll lose my patience. The lessons you taught me, I find myself re-retracing. The life you gave me, I'm ever grateful for what you made it. For what it's worth, I've been doing my best to make you proud. My girl and me are on their 5-year anniversary now. And we be fighting, but usually staying for just the night. I know my trouble, I speak to you, maybe take it like past intentions, my mother's rage is in me to kill. 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My mother struggled to pay the bills, seem like nothing changed. And though I'm flying to play a festival in the state, my only thoughts are on how this crumble wandered the weight.

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A single phone call, $1,000 sent you direct. 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

0: When you drop me off, they're not wave enough. And I've been thinking of every message you ever sent, wondering if you still speak to me through familiar scent. I hope you see me, a shadow passing in every crowd, and I know you through my words, through music and every sound.
1: Whoa, I might be out tonight, don't miss. I fought this life, keep showing the mark, a death I hope don't kiss. And it's just my luck that it'll be over in one click. But I know I got my heart on you to make it out the

Amen from none other than Miles Natu off of his latest EP, Front. Miles is a rapper and producer from NAR Melbourne who specializes in hip-hop and rap of the jazzy, soulful and experimental variety, mixing some really beautiful and beautifully crunchy samples with some live overlays. And this EP takes that one step further by venturing into much more live and organic arrangements. That track was Amen. Before that, we had Ruby Jackson with Usual Type and Dobby up the top with Bright Lights. 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It's 4:52 on your Friday afternoon. And we've got about just 7.5 minutes until the news kicks in. So I want to have play as much good music as I very well can. This is Space Moth with A Photograph Replaced My Mind.

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Weird Revolution by Butthole Surfers. You're on 2SER 107.3 FM. Before that, we were listening to a track from Gitkin with Sudden Peace. It's just before 5:15 on your Friday evening, which I hope means for you that you are well and truly done with the working week. I want to chat right now about our feature album this week, which is by none other than our own, Sydney's own amazing four-piece who makes scuzzy rock. Yes, that's right. It is Body Type. The album, this their latest album is Tally, which is also our feature album this week. And if you've never heard anything from Body Type before, their sound is a bit of a blend of lo-fi, guitar pop, punk and rock with some big jagged riffs, moody post-punk elements and a bit of a throwback to 60s pop aesthetics. Lyrically, the album Tally covers a wide range of things from the everyday to high concept, from loaning money to friends to the elasticity of love and the writings of French sculpture artist Louise Bourgeois. Tally is their third studio album. It's a follow-up to 2022's Everything is Dangerous But Nothing is Surprising and 2023's Expired Candy. We've long loved Body Type, obviously, here on 2SER, and I'm really excited that they're out with a new album. This album was actually, in fact, recorded in LA in the aftermath of the 2025 fires and was produced by Stella Mozgawa, who has also worked with Warpaint, Courtney Barnett and Kim Gordon. We actually have a vinyl copy of the album Tally up for grabs for 2SER subscribers, and you can enter the draw by emailing win@2ser.com with Tally in the title or Body Type, whatever you fancy. Without further ado, here's a track, the title track from the album. This is Tally.

Andre Tanker with River Come Down. Before that, we had Crow with Run for Cover. You're on 2SER 107.3 FM. It's 5:25 on your Friday afternoon. And up the top, we actually had Body Type, our feature artist this week, with the feature track, the self titled track, the title track of the feature album this week, which is Tally from Body Type. Just repeating as well that we do have a vinyl copy up for grab for two SER subscribers. So if you send an email to win@2ser.com with Tally or Body Type, whatever you fancy, in the title, in the subject line, you go into the draw to get your hands on that amazing record. I want to have a look at what's happening out on the roads right now in Menangle Park. This is something that we flagged earlier in the show, but just again, in case you weren't listening in, Menangle Road between Spring Farm Parkway and Glen Alpine Drive, there's been an accident that happened quite some time ago, but it's caused the road to be closed in both directions. So there will be a detour there, so do be aware. In Walleye Creek on Princess Highway at Brodie Spark Drive, there's been an accident, unfortunately, involving a car and a pedestrian. Heavy traffic conditions are being experienced here. So, of course, unfortunately, you have to expect some significant delays. One of three northbound lanes have closed and two of three southbound lanes have closed. And as you can imagine, emergency services are attending, as well as Transport for New South Wales and even a crash investigation unit. So please be aware to exercise some caution there and avoid the area if you can. Because ongoing police investigations are kind of expected to take some time around there. I hope everyone that was involved is okay. And finally, in Bexley on Forest Road near Frederick Street, there's been another accident and traffic is being affected in both directions. Emergency services are also attending that one. Do be aware that if you're around there, you may get stuck. But we have great music to keep you company. The Marlowes is up next in our rotation. This is Crazy Eyes. Coming up later, I'll be joined in the studio by the fabulous Charlotte, my wonderful producer who's here today, who's going to be delivering her edition of Producer's Picks this week. We'll find out what she's been obsessed with this week, coming up very soon.

State by Voight 465. They were a pioneering Australian post-punk band from Sydney that were active in the years 1975 to 79. Their sound is frenetic, often menacing clash of late 70s punk, wild synthesis, and artful no-wave weirdness. The members were Ray McCron Crew, Rod Pobstek, Phil Turnbull, Lindsay O'Meary, and Mark Boswell. And this album, Slats Still Unspoken, is actually a compilation of rare and unreleased recordings from 78 to 79. But I want to, you know, you may be wondering, where did they get the name Voight/465? Glad you ask. According to keyboardist Phil Turnbull, David Voight was a Sydney artist whose work we lacked at the time. We also lacked the route of the 465 bus, and I suppose it all sounded quite German, so the Krautrock connection was made. Ah, there we are. Before that, we had a track from La Securite with Snack City, and The Marlowes was at the top with Crazy Eyes. We're going to play one more track, and then when we're back, we'll be joined in the studio by my lovely producer, Charlotte, who will be delivering this week's producer's picks. We'll get to know what piece of art she's loving at the moment. To get us there, though, here is Horse with Buck

0: Us with Buckmore. You're into SER 107.3 FM, and I am joined in the studio by none other than Charlotte, our lovely producer. Charlotte, how are you going?
1: I'm doing so well.
0: How's your day?
1: Yeah, not bad. Cold.
0: Cold.
1: Yes. Shivering.
0: All of the above. I just got back from New Zealand, as I mentioned at the top of the show, and as of course you know.
1: Yes.
0: And the top, like, I spent my last 4 days in Queenstown, which is, you know, in the South Island, if you don't know. And the top, the highest temperature it got was like 6 degrees, and it was averaging at about like one degree during the day, which was like, to be honest, I kind of, you know, I acclimatized to it by the end of it.
1: Yeah, like, it's survivable.
0: Yeah, but definitely coming back here, I'm like, what's everyone complaining about?
1: No, literally.
0: What is everyone complaining
1: about? Like, what's the big deal? That was me. Yeah. Like, coming straight from the UK, everyone's like, oh, it's 17 degrees. It's so cold. And I'm like, what do you mean? No.
0: But it's also like, it is right what everyone says. Australian buildings are not made for the cool weather. Mm. So I've definitely been cold at night. But
1: yeah,
0: anyway.
1: Yeah. It's like English people and people in Europe complaining about the heat wave, and Australians going, And actually, specifically, Americans who live in hot climates going, it's 31 degrees Celsius. That's not hot at all. And British people being like, our houses are not built for the heat.
0: Yeah,
1: they're built
0: gosh.
1: To keep heat in. We don't have aircon. We're dying.
0: Jesus Christ.
1: It's an oven of a country.
0: Oh, my goodness. Anyway, well, how are you?
1: I'm doing so well.
0: Good.
1: This is actually a great segue into my pick.
0: Okay, fantastic. Well, yes, we've got producers' picks up right now. What have you been loving this week?
1: Well, my pick this week is actually courtesy of my mom. She found this and really wanted us to watch it as a family, so that's what we did.
0: Nice.
1: We watched The Golden Spurtle. That's S-P-U-R-T-L-E. It's a real word. Look it up.
0: Okay.
1: It's a documentary film, and it was actually made by an Australian director, and it follows the biggest yearly event in the quiet Scottish Highland town of Carbridge, the World Porridge Championship.
0: What?
1: Which is just awesome. It's such a great premise. And the synopsis, like, focuses on, obviously, like, the historical relevance of porridge, I guess.
0: Yeah.
1: It says, dating back to Neolithic times, few culinary traditions have survived as long as the hearty bowl of morning porridge. Despite its simple recipe of, now these are all in capital letters, oats, salt, and water, there is a lot in capital letters again. That can vary. Which is, like, yeah, we love.
0: And yeah, of course. Everyone loves to do their oats their own way.
1: That's so true. There's a really fine line, I think, between oat risotto and gruel. And God, do we walk it hard.
0: Yes, it is a fine line.
1: Very, very fine. So each year, the porridge competition, local residents and people, like, from around the world, they gather to vie for the coveted title of World Porridge Champion. And the top prize is a golden spurtle trophy. I think it's got like a little ruby in one end, which is really cute.
0: So what is a spurtle?
1: I'm so glad you asked. A spurtle is a traditional wooden tool that is specifically used to stir the oats and porridge.
0: Oh.
1: And it dates back to the mid-1400s. I think mainly used in the Scottish Highlands, which is like obviously where Carbridge is. But I think it is just like a very general tool in that area of the world to stir porridge. And
0: They
1: still, Carbridge actually makes them and sells them.
0: Okay.
1: And so when the competition isn't on, it's like one of their biggest forms of commerce for the villagers, the spurtles. And my mom told me while we were watching, she was like, I know that you're planning a Eurosummer eventually. Go to Carbridge and get me a spurtle.
0: you that's your task.
1: I was like, all right, on my shopping list, plane tickets, spurtle.
0: Yes.
1: Accommodation,
0: all you
1: question
0: need.
1: Mark. We'll figure it out later.
0: As long as you've got the spurtle.
1: Well, yeah.
0: It'll all work out.
1: Yeah, no, mom's like, you can sleep on the street. I don't care. I just want my spurtle. And I'm like, you know what? Queen, fair enough.
0: She's got her priorities.
1: So in the documentary, we get to meet Charlie Miller, who is at the time of filming, I think it was in 2023 that it was shot. He was doing his last year as the World Porridge Championship chairman. So he's like leading the camera crew around and like introducing them to everyone. And we get to see some of their planning sessions for the competition, which involves them kind of sitting around going, because they're all really, like, elderly Scottish men. So
0: yep.
1: It's really funny listening to them be like, oh, okay, so, like, we don't have a lot of Wi-Fi. How are we going to live stream the event? Oh, they bring their own Wi-Fi. Ooh, that's fancy. That's fancy. That's really fancy, that is. Look at us. Ooh.
0: I love that.
1: It was so funny. They were like, we get no reception in the town hall. How are we going to do it? Oh, they're going to bring a Wi-Fi modem? Oh, what technology? I love it. It's such a good documentary. And it's like, it's shot like a Wes Anderson film. Really?
2: With like really like symmetrical shots and like really kind of flat straight angles mm-hmm. and like a really nice color grading and
0: lovely
2: absurdist music almost. And it honestly works really well with the landscape of the Highlands and all of the old buildings
0: yeah.
2: and like, you can, like the architecture of different eras and things like that. And I just really liked how it was able to move between like the competition and the rivalries of all the people vying for, you know, the Spurtial Championship mm-hmm. and highlighting like the traditions of the town's locals and their kind of like culture. Because like you know, a small village culture in Scotland, England, Ireland, it's like really eccentric. It's been mm-hmm. built up over centuries, you know,
0: of course.
2: Like they've earned their right to be eccentric and like a little bit weird.
0: Yeah.
2: But it's like really funny in the way that like they just have all these little sayings and traditions that like have been around for centuries. Like if you stir your porridge anti-clockwise, it invites the devil into your breakfast. So don't
0: right.
2: do that.
0: Okay, clockwise it is.
2: yeah. And so there's just like this really lovely sense of communities coming together and like celebrating culture and people come from all over the world to Carbridge and they put their like national spin on porridge.
0: Right.
2: So overall, it's just a really lovely, like, comedic, beautifully shot documentary about porridge done by an Australian.
0: That's great. That sounds like one of the most wholesome pieces of media you could consume
2: it
0: around.
2: It really is. It really is.
0: The Golden Spurtle.
2: Yes.
0: That is going on my list to watch, like, as soon as I leave the studios today. That sounds beautiful.
2: It's a really, really good pick-me-up.
0: Was there a standout porridge, like, version of the porridge and porridge entry that, yeah, I don't know, grabbed your attention?
2: That's a good question. There wasn't, like, a standout porridge necessarily
0: okay.
2: that like got me, but what I really liked was how serious the judges were.
0: Because it's always good.
2: It was so funny. Like they had specifications for like what they wanted the porridge to look like, and they would have and like taste like and like the texture and the consistency, and they'd kind of given all of the competitors like the rundown. Like this is what we want you to do. Like this is how thick we want it. This is like X Y Z da da da. And so seeing the, like, rounds of people, first of all, getting really, really stressed over, like, the porridge was, like, it felt like MasterChef, but, like,
0: exactly.
2: Wes Anderson did MasterChef.
0: Yeah. And it was just for porridge.
2: And it was, yeah, like, it was the porridge challenge on MasterChef done by Wes Anderson. And they would, like, actually fully take notes on, like, the consistency and the color and the glossiness and the temperature and the taste.
0: Right.
2: Of these bowls of porridge.
0: Wow. I love that.
2: Yeah, I liked how passionate all the chefs were about their oats.
0: Yes, because a lot of people, the humble oat
2: yes.
0: is often overlooked, you know.
2: And yet it's the backbone of our society, quite literally.
0: Literally, literally. Spurtles are needed and they will not disappear.
2: Exactly. I also want to get a spurtle for myself.
0: Yeah, that's great. I also just love that the name sounds like a Pokemon character.
2: I know, right? Meet me rocket up in Carbridge. Hello, 2 spurtles, please.
0: Okay, thank you. Bye.
2: Bye.
0: Awesome. Thanks so much, Charlotte. That was great.
2: No worries. Thank you for letting me talk about spurtles.
0: Anytime. Anytime, seriously. And I want you to bring that spurtle in to drive.
2: Oh, yeah,
0: whenever
2: show
0: you eventually.
2: Yeah.
0: Show and tell.
2: I'll come back and just show and tell with my spurtle.
0: Yeah, when that happens, go to the website, 2ser.com, and we'll definitely, you know, or maybe we can live stream it on Instagram. Yeah, amazing.
2: Hell yeah.
0: Fantastic. Thanks so much again, Charlotte. We're going to jump into a song. This is from 1300, a new one from them. This is Work.
3: Do that! Oh, hey, do that!

0: 2SER acknowledges the custodians of the Gadigal and Darug lands from which we broadcast.
1: Just want to jump on and do a bit of a back announce. Up the top, we were listening to one from Araminta with Nobody Talks About. And after that, we had Charlie Chimney with Van Bakker. And right now we're listening to one from White Fence. This is There's Where the Money Goes.

0: National Radio News.
1: Hello, I'm Lewis Donaldson. Defence Minister Richard Marles has welcomed the White House's announcement of a peace plan for Gaza. Under the framework, Hamas would disarm and relinquish its governance in Gaza, while Israel would be required to withdraw its military forces from the territory. Mr. Marles says he is cautiously optimistic about the deal.
2: Anything which involves a de-escalation is clearly to be welcomed. I mean, clearly we need to watch this play out, and we will watch it very carefully. We are cautiously optimistic is perhaps the way I would put it in terms of hearing this news as it's been breaking over the last few hours.
1: A senior Hamas official told news agency AFP an agreement has been reached, though Israel is yet to respond. The nation's top law officers have reached historic agreements on childcare safety measures. Attorneys General have met in Darwin today, agreeing to strengthen working with children checks across all jurisdictions. The minimum national standards process for risk assessments will mean a person with serious criminal offences will be automatically banned from being able to hold a check. Federal Attorney General Michelle Rowland says the nation had been working toward the changes for more than 7 months. The Shadow Minister for Indigenous Australians has called for a new direction in Indigenous affairs, following news that only 3 of 19 Closing the Gap targets are on track to be met. Speaking to News 24, Julian Lisa says it's pleasing to see some outcomes improving, but too many are being missed.
3: We need to see a greater level of autonomy and flexibility in the delivery of education services in Indigenous communities. We need to see greater involvement of the private sector through non-government schools, which are getting great results, and also philanthropy partnered with government schools, which are also boosting things. That's essential Liberal principles to deliver better outcomes.
1: Victorian teachers have voted to strike for the third time this year in their pay dispute with the state government. The AAP reports. The Australian Education Union announced a 24-hour stop work action in Victorian state schools on August 19. The most recent strike took place on July 23. The union says the August strike will go ahead unless an agreement can be made. Environmental groups have welcomed a review into the Commonwealth Marine Parks Network. Laura Devoy reports.
4: The Federal Environment Minister has announced plans to expand the marine parks around Lord Howe and Norfolk Islands off the east coast of Australia. They support a mix of habitats and are biodiversity corridors for migratory seabirds, cetaceans, fish and sharks. Murray Watt says it's part of ongoing work to draft 6 new management plans for 44 Australian marine parks, which cover an area of ocean larger than New South Wales and Queensland combined. Greenpeace Australia Pacific has welcomed the move and is also calling for a ban on industrial fishing in marine protected areas. Public consultation on the government's proposal is now open.
1: New data shows more workers are opting to remain in the same job. The Bureau of Statistics says 7.2% of employed people changed their employer or business in the year to February 2026. ABS Head of Labor Statistics Robert Long says the decline is part of a long-term downward trend in decreasing job mobility. Younger people were the most likely to change jobs. And to sport, the Dolphins will welcome back Jack Bostock for tonight's NRL clash against the Dragons in Wollongong. And finally, the future of one of Western Australia's rarest native orchids is looking more promising. Scientists from the state's Botanic Gardens and Parks Authority say the first engineered Queen of Sheba orchid has successfully bloomed at Kings Park after just 3 years. The critically endangered orchid has fewer than 30 plants remaining in the wild. It's hoped the new technique will protect other threatened orchid species.
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5: 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This is Friday Drive, and I wanted to have a quick look at what's happening out on the roads. Just two things being flagged at the moment in Walleye Creek, Princes Highway at Brodie Spark Drive. There was an accident there quite some time ago, and that's causing some heavy traffic conditions and some significant delays. One of 3 northbound lanes have closed, as well as 2 of 3 southbound lanes have closed. And again, in case you missed it, in Menangle Park on Menangle Road between Spring Farm Parkway and Glen Alpine Drive, there's been another accident and the road has been closed in both directions. Looking at the weather now, it's looking pretty all right for the rest of the week. So tomorrow, being Saturday, there is going to be a bit of a possible shower. There's a 60% chance of rain, but it's just under a mil. So a light sprinkle, if you will. Low of 9 degrees. And then on Sunday, it's going to be nice and sunny with a top of 20 and a low of 7. It's going to be showering again late in the afternoon on Monday and then through from Tuesday to next Thursday. It's looking to be pretty sunny, pretty chill, and a high of 20 degrees and a low of just 8 degrees on those days. So it should be pretty, pretty chill. We're going to look at what's happening next in our lineup. We've got Tyler Ballgame. Oh, I listened to one of his albums when I was away in New Zealand last week. And God, this man has an amazing voice. This is For the First Time Again.

Bacchiaro, the moon, otherwise also, you know, known as Idiot in the Moon, by a band called Guitar Wolf. They are a Japanese garage punk band who formed in 87, and that track was off of their 17th album, More Jet. Guitar Wolf, as you would have gathered from that track, make dirty, fast, and incredibly raw punk and garage rock that's inspired by the likes of 50s guitarist Link Wray, and they self-describe their sound as jet music, which I have to agree with. Fun fact about the band, their members have also been featured in two B-grade science fiction horror films, Wild Zero and Saw Losers. Definitely add that to the list to check out. Before that, we also had another track from our feature artist this week, Body Type. That track was called Gorgeous, off of our feature album, Tally. Again, if you are a 2SER subscriber, we do have a vinyl copy of that record up for grabs. If you send us an email, win@2ser.com, with Body Type or Tally in the subject line, you can go into the draw to get your hands on that vinyl. We've got about 15 minutes left of the show, so I want to fit in as much good music as we can. I'm going to play a track from the artist Cassinda off of their latest EP, This Life. Cassinda is a Melbourne-based vocalist and flute player, and it's actually their debut EP, and it was written in Accra, Ghana, and recorded in Melbourne. It's a gem of a first record. It's got heavy bass, driven reggae, and some lover's rock with some slow-grooving rhythms and beautiful dubbed-out guitars and flute on the top line, which is just incredible. This is called This Life.

jumping in to do a bit of a back announce, as we've only got about 45 seconds left of the show. Really wanted to let the music take the wheel there. Up the top, we had Baby Rose with Dressed in Metal, followed by Harrison Ray with Outro. Ducks followed that with Rosa, and now we're listening to La Ro with Feel. I'm going to be passing over to the Gristlers very soon, Starb and Marvin, and guests in the house tonight, ready to chew over the very good political news of the week. So make sure you stay tuned. And so much so many audio delights are coming up for you for the remainder of the night here on 2SER. So make sure you keep it locked. I'm Beth Tracy, and I'll catch you next week. See you later.

Yeah, hello, Gristlers. We're back again for another week here on 2SER 107.3. I'm Starvin' Marvin, and we've got a lot coming up with you for you tonight. We're going to have a look at new premier. New premier turns up in Victoria. We're going to have a look at what's happening in the ICAC here in New South Wales. And a little look at what Pauline has been doing this week. You know, she's like the Trump of Australian politics, isn't she, really? And the World Cup. I mean, what's going with the FIFA people? Are they crazy? Gianni Infantino. Look at him. Anyway, you stay tuned. Lots more coming up.

0: Yeah, Chris, it's good to be back again for another week. Doesn't always happen, but we're here anyway. Now, I just want to introduce to you in the studios, fantastic development. We've got Demo Crazy Err.
1: Good evening.
0: Because that's what he often says when I ask him a question. and on the line, we have Capital Hillary in the Capital. Capital Hillary, you there? She's there, but just we can't hear her. Oh, well, look, you know, these things happen. She's got something. I don't know why this isn't working. Yeah, look, we have these little interesting things, don't we? And we've got Stavros Mentos up there in the Northern Rivers. Can't hear you either, Stavros. I know what I'm done wrong. Here we go. Turning you on probably makes a difference. Stavros.
2: I am turned on. You are quite good at turning
1: okay,
2: me on.
1: Let's leave that right there.
0: And Capital Hillary, sorry, Capital, I had just a little minor button problem there. But can we hear you?
3: Yes.
2: Minor button.
0: Yes, we can.
3: I can hear you as well.
0: Oh, great, isn't it?
1: Fantastic.
0: Yeah. Now, look, it was very, very interesting, wasn't it, earlier in the week when we had Jacinta Allen coming out, and she wasn't going away easily, was she? She was like, she just wasn't going out in the way that people wanted to go out. And this is something that I heard from her a bit earlier. Let's see if I can get that going.
4: I was prepared to put my record and my plan to a ballot of members, as our rules allow. I believe I would have won.
0: That was just after saying she resigned. That was really quite interesting. And of course, she then proceeded to say that she's going to, if Ben Carroll was going to put his name forward, he'd get her support, which is, everyone's very supportive in the Labor Party, aren't they?
1: Oh, definitely.
0: Demo Crazy Err. You know, Ben Carroll, is he a bit lacking in charisma, do you think?
1: Well, Ben's been a loyal deputy. I think that's the thing he...
0: Until recently.
1: I think this is the point that Jacinta Allen, it seems, lost the confidence of the majority of her parliamentary colleagues, and that point was made clear by a deputation to the former Premier, Jacinta Allen, but also to Ben Carroll as the deputy. And many were saying change the Premier, and Ben Carroll said changing circumstances.
0: Look, it's funny you should say that.
5: I've got a young daughter at home, and I couldn't be more proud to make sure she grows up knowing that I supported Jacinta Allen to be a world-class Premier and get re-elected in her own right.
6: What are you going to say to your daughter now that you've ousted the Premier?
7: The circumstances changed.
1: Circumstances
7: changed. Yesterday morning, I was approached. This delegation... that they
5: look you in the eye and say that, Premier.
8: You recall that moment where you looked in her eye and you declared your loyalty to her. At that moment,
0: I love
8: you
0: this
8: were loyal
0: bit.
8: To her.
0: At that moment.
7: And the circumstances have changed from that moment.
8: What are those circumstances?
7: The circumstances are a delegation, not made up or not including me, went to the Premier.
0: Anyway, I won't belabor the point, but this went on for quite a while. It was a very interesting
1: question. I think it was a bit unfair.
2: It was very good.
1: It was a bit unfair. So the point was, it was made clear to him and Jacinta Allen effectively at the same time that the majority of her parliamentary colleagues weren't in favour of her continuing and going to the election. They did think it was going to be a bloodbath. He has tried to paint himself as a loyal deputy. He seems genuine in that. Jacinta Allen was saying that she would stand aside for him to become Premier, and that meant that there was effectively a seamless change. But
0: yes,
1: I think the media wanted to paint this as knives out and all the rest, but it seems... that it was not the new
0: innocent.
1: Premier, the new Premier who had the knife out. The new Premier is the benefactor, so to speak, of others having the knives out. And look, this is it will be interesting.
0: Everybody
1: to see.
0: Else's fault except Ben's.
1: Well, and I think that that's important.
0: Ben had nothing to do with it. Poor old Ben.
1: It seems
0: he's just the man that's in the middle. You
1: look,
0: know. What can he do?
1: give it. What did he do? There have been many there have been many times in Australian politics over the last few decades where there has been the ousting of a leader. Yeah, there have been. And
0: look,
1: the,
0: it's funny
1: the media
0: you should say that.
1: Hang on. Let me finish my point, and then you can go on. But the point that I'm making is the media. It's in their interest to be able to say there's knives out, there's blood everywhere, etc. This was not the case that it was a deputy stabbing the leader, which is the way that Julia Gillard was framed.
0: Oh, it's funny
1: way,
0: you should mention
1: yeah,
0: mention
1: the
0: Julia
1: way
0: Gillard.
1: That the way that Scott Morrison definitely we found out was the situation for him and also for Malcolm Turnbull. So, like, this is each
2: Trumbull.
1: Has its own individual circumstances,
0: of course, the
1: which have been changing
0: points,
1: as we've been hearing.
0: Yes, they're changing, all right. The talking points we had for Julia was this one, if you recall.
9: I asked my colleagues to make a leadership change. A change because I believed that a good government was losing its way.
0: Now, I think we heard that about 1,000 times, didn't we? Capitol Hillary, you must have heard a few changes in your time in Capitol Hill there.
10: Oh, yeah. Right now we're going through our own at the moment. We've just,
0: are you?
10: ACT government is, you know, it's Labor, and then they've just done a flip as well in the same week as, you know, Victoria. They've done a flip of deputy.
0: We didn't pick up on that, did we? Good thing you're there, Capitol.
1: So who is the chief minister in ACT now?
10: So the chief minister is still there. It's Andrew Barr. However, the deputy chief minister has now changed due to the anti-corruption commission handed down they finished up with their investigation and found that there was a bit of a, there was some corruption going on with a few deals for CFME in connection to CFMEU.
2: No.
10: So, you know, it really did once again, CFMEU came back.
2: No, I don't believe that for a second. They've done up their stuff in Victoria,
10: and now they're down here.
0: You heard it here first on the CFMEU Gristle.
10: CFMEU is the gift that keeps on giving.
0: I was shocked there. I thought Albo had gone as Prime Minister while we were in the studio here when you said that. But anyway.
1: I think you can almost get CFMEU into changing circumstances. Close. Not quite with the letters.
10: That would have been, you know, that I think that would definitely been a bit of a big Australian announcement. It would have been a national address at this point.
0: Yeah.
10: A better national address.
0: Yes,
2: Marvin, I've just been working on an anagram for CFMEU. I've gone with caring, forgiving, moral, empathetic, and uncorrupt.
0: Oh,
2: there
0: right,
2: you go.
0: Okay.
10: Yeah. Oh, wow.
1: You are a marketing genius.
0: Yeah. So that is you probably are for telling that as soon as Ben Carroll came out and started talking about the circumstances, he then announced a royal commission, which is what everybody was asking Jacinda to do a bit earlier. I mean, why is it all right now and not all right, you know, 5 minutes earlier?
2: I think it's going to be downfall.
10: It's going to be his downfall, to be honest.
2: I just hope that Dyson – oh, it'd be good to see Dyson Hayden back in the you know,
0: yeah,
2: he's had a rough trot since the Tony Abbott – Royal Commission.
0: He's a good bloke, old Dyson.
2: Yeah.
1: I wonder if Bill Shorten could share the commission into the CFMEU. Is he a little bit busy?
0: No, he's got a lot to do. VC of uni,
1: but like maybe he could get a bit of revenge.
0: Isn't he Chancellor?
1: VC.
0: He's VC.
10: Vice Chancellor. He's Vice Chancellor.
0: Oh, so he's got to do all the paperwork. That's a shame.
10: Yeah. You know, he's actually got to do some work.
2: Yeah, Marvin, it is all happening in the territories, though, because as Capitol Hillary and I were talking about earlier, that Northern Territory federal MP Luke Gosling has been in a dust-up with the administrator of the Northern Territory.
1: An alleged dust-up.
2: Yeah, that's right. Well, yeah, it's alleged. Yeah. He's alleged, been
0: by the Queen's representative, or the King's representative, I should say.
2: Yeah. The administrator in the Northern Territory is one of there's a couple of administrators around the parts. The ACT doesn't have an administrator. Otherwise, Luke Gosling might have got in a fight with that person as well.
1: Allegedly.
2: Thank you.
1: What I'd just like to say, and all I can say is that one of
0: I'm sure you can
1: Luke
0: say more.
1: Gosling's roles is a special envoy for defence. And as we all know, the best form of defence is attack. So if
0: is it envoy
1: if
0: or
1: it
0: envoy?
1: Was proven that if it is proven in a court of law that he was involved in this, he is merely exercising the responsibilities of his role as special envoy for defence.
0: And punching the NT administrator in the head.
1: Allegedly.
0: Allegedly, yeah.
2: You know, you remember Ted Egan? He was the NT administrator. And he'd have cabinet meetings and he'd play a cardboard box because that's what he did.
0: Right. But you've got to be a bit of a head kicker, haven't you, in Northern Territory politics? So, and Luke Gosling, I mean, was he
2: and
0: was
2: a racist?
0: He, was he,
2: that
0: was,
2: helps.
0: He was an allegedly. SAS or some sort of a no. What was he? Something in the army?
2: He was in the army.
0: You know.
2: Yeah. He's most famous for looking like fellow MP Matt Keogh and also Dame Patrick Gorman from Fremantle.
0: Allegedly.
1: Yeah. So it's important for us to mention that he is vigorously contesting the charges. And so
2: that he looks like Patrick Gorman, yes.
1: Yeah, but well, those charges
0: that's
1: perhaps
0: what he's
1: as well.
0: Allegedly.
1: That's
0: what his KC said.
1: Yeah, given the nature of the charges laid against him, it would be wise for him not to be too vigorous in their defence. So let's see what happens from here.
0: But apparently they were sitting like two ends of the table or whatever. So how did he make the contact, do you think?
2: Footsies, they were playing footsies.
0: Oh, was it? Oh, okay. Mm. But I mean, it is the administrator saying, look, I've got a problem here to the police, and the police have investigated and they're going, yeah, this is a problem, isn't it? That's what's happening. Yeah.
1: Look, I just want to say...
2: It's a bit of BDSM footsies, that's what it was. Yeah.
1: Look, it's just...
2: Bondage footsies.
1: It's just refreshing to hear a story of violence from the Northern Territory that doesn't involve... issues with either crocodiles or indigenous communities. So, like, I think
2: and also not perpetrated by the police.
1: Yeah, that's right. That's right. So, look, let's.
2: The cops are like, finally, someone else is to blame.
1: Yeah, look, there are silver linings to this to this news story. Is I guess what I'm trying to say,
0: Hillary. Hillary, do you feel that you know a little bit superior now in the ACT with the way things are handled in government there?
2: Yeah, with your lack of administrator. Yeah.
10: I mean, look, hey, we do not have an administrator, but we've
0: would you
10: always
0: like one?
10: Had our...
2: Yeah, let's everyone look, gets one.
10: I think everyone should like get Oprah. One, but we're self-governed. We're self-governed, so we don't get the perks.
0: Oh, okay.
10: But at the end...
2: Did you say self-important? Time, yes.
10: But at the same time, we had our own recent... I think it was earlier this year we had our own former attorney general get charged of similar circumstances, but
0: really?
10: Far worse because he actually did get charged and it's still in court now. So it is still an allegedly situation, but there was, of course, the evidence and everything that was released. And he was like the Australia version of Gordon Ramsay.
0: It's a bit exciting in the territories in Australia, isn't it? It's like the Wild West. You're in the territory.
2: And I did go looking for the Northern Territory News front page, which I've got in front of me, and it's got Luke Gosling on the front. You know, they're
0: and
2: famous
0: the crocodile?
2: For their crazy head. Well, no, you'd think so. It just says Thai beef, which I think is like a play on words in that it's a fight, so it's a beef, and I think they were eating.
10: Oh yes,
2: Thai?
10: It's beef. Yes.
2: It was a Thai
0: festival. It was the Thai Northern Territory Thai festival.
2: No, that's not one of the better ones of the NT News. Like I've got a packer up my clacker when James Packer got in a fight with David Gingell in Bondi. I don't know why the Northern Territory News was covering that, but you never know.
1: Because they're all about the front page in a one-liner, so yeah.
2: Pretty much. Yeah, no, NT News is the best, but that's pretty lame Thai beef. And that's what happens when you're voting country liberal in the Northern Territory. Leah Finocchiaro, bloody fascist. You get bad headlines.
0: Allegedly.
1: Can I just say...
0: Allegedly, I think you'll find she's country liberal, not the fascism party.
1: Yeah. So. Can I just say that...
2: She's Italian, so she's, you know...
0: Now.
1: given we've discussed...
2: Shout out to all our friends in Brunswick. Brunswick, like...
1: given we've discussed over recent weeks the multicultural nature of Australia today, I actually think it is enlightening to think that the NT local rag is making a joke about a Thai culinary delight.
0: Alleged local rag. I'll have you know, this is a
2: run by Murdoch.
1: A masthead.
0: An august Murdoch operation up there.
2: Murdoch's in New York making sure what's on the front page of the NT News, always.
1: The point being that if they think that their headline makes sense to their audience and it involves an option on a Thai menu, that says a lot for the Australia of today compared to decades past.
0: They often win a Walkley. They often win a Walkley for their headlines.
1: Do they?
0: Yeah.
1: Yeah, right.
2: Yeah, and they've got an Italian chief minister and there's an Italian in charge of Queensland.
0: Can we just leave off on the any sort of racial...
2: Premier of Western Australia. I'm just saying the Itais are taking over.
0: I think we
10: love our diversity. It's a multicultural Australia. Remember?
0: Thank you.
2: Oh, what a great,
10: and we've got the census coming up in a few, in a couple of weeks.
1: Shout out for the census.
0: Thank
1: love
0: you,
1: it.
0: Hillary.
2: Yeah, and Peter Malinauskas is Lithuanian. Just so you know.
0: Look, he's Australian, like Leah Finocchiaro.
1: Yep.
0: As well.
1: Being Australian's about your citizenship. It's about nothing more or less.
0: Yeah.
2: And Barnaby Joyce is a Kiwi.
0: It's about your disrespect for authority.
1: He was. That's right. I think he's no longer.
0: Now, let's have a bit of a look at what's happening here in New South Wales and the all-powerful ICAC. I mean, is there a more powerful anti-corruption body in the world, Stavros?
1: We just heard.
2: Yeah. Well, yeah, I mean... What went down with the Sofronoff inquiry and all of that in the ACT was instructive about how a star chamber can properly operate, allegedly. I was going to say, historically, there's been some inquisitorial institutions that have been a little bit more fierce than ICAC. The Spanish Inquisition comes to mind, mainly just the Monty Python version of it.
1: Nobody expects it.
2: No, exactly. And Vlad the Impaler was, pretty. He could extract confessions.
0: Could I just stop you there, Stavros? Because we were going to talk about the issue relating to a particular northwestern suburbs stoush within the Liberal Party.
1: The hills are alive.
0: Yeah, the hills where they were trying to. Goodness gracious me, stack a particular branch that's...
1: They're trying to stack the whole
0: highly
1: tree,
0: highly unusual
1: in
0: any sort of Australian politics, I suppose.
2: Well, stubborn Marvin...
0: The Premier, can you... the Premier, Dominic Perrottet's brother was involved. Is that what you heard? Demo Crazier?
1: Oh, I think... Well, I'll pass to Stavros on this one.
2: Oh, no, just quickly, I was going to get to Stavro Marvin, Casey. As senior counsel, you shouldn't ask open questions like that, or they're going to lead to very open
0: answers. As a journalist, I always ask open questions, because that's when people
1: allegedly
0: put both of their feet into the opening.
2: But ICAC has gone hard on the right wing of the Liberal Party, which is a little bit peculiar that they start sort of interrogating the internal machinations of a political party, but especially when it comes to branch stacking and stuff like this. And we did see it in Victoria with Labor and IBAC's inquiry in the COVID era to do with red shirts and stuff like that, about, where does the money go? Does it get spent on political campaigning or is the staffing wages being paid to ministerial advisors or electorate officers or whatever?
1: And what are the outcomes that people had obtained from it?
2: Totally. I mean, it's a little bit off the reservation, I would say, for ICAC. They should really be looking at where there's actual, bad decisions made by public servants on the take and ministers, clearly on the take. But, this has sort of gone down a very interesting, sort of institutionally defamatory path in that, look at this particular faction of the Liberal Party. Aren't they bad? Well, they might be, but who cares?
1: But, no, I think who cares? Like, what are the outcomes in terms of the public interest? The outcomes are that the Liberal Party has shifted to the right, and the reason it's shifted to the right...
0: Well, it's trying
1: Yeah, No, it has. It definitely has. The Conservatives in New South Wales definitely were able to sack branches and get control. And the point is that associated with that are outcomes achieved for property developers, etc. And so it's not just an ideological fight. They are also catering to special interests to be able to pursue their ideological fight, and that's definitely got public interest.
0: What is the ideological part of it? There's a property developer involved.
1: I think
0: because I think there's property developers
1: the hard
0: involved
1: right
0: in every part of New South Wales politics, sure, no hard, matter where you stand.
1: The hard right and their religious links, particularly perhaps in some of the localities that you mention, definitely linked to ideology.
2: Kenthurst. They want to build an
0: Hillary,
2: open state monastery.
0: Hillary, in the nation's capital, I'm hoping to just bring some stability as we would have wanted from the discussion. Angus Taylor has become involved in this ICAC. Mm. Have you been hearing stuff in Canberra about him?
10: Not as much, especially this week. I mean, this week has been a bit all over the place.
0: Because nobody cares about him anymore,
10: The capital is quiet in some of those areas right now. There's
0: suspiciously
10: as we said,
0: quiet.
10: Like, you know, our boy's focusing on his own turf at the moment, making sure Australia is on his side. It's not something surprising, right, that Angus Taylor has been named a potential donor. We know some of the
0: and he's saying he's like, not. I'd like to just clarify. He's saying
10: alleged.
0: He's not a donor. Yeah.
10: Mm, he's being alleged, but of
2: just
10: course.
2: The corneas.
10: It's like, you know, there were messages suggesting, you know, he's shaking down, they were shaking him down for $10,000. That's, you know, and he's like, nope, I did not give that. And
1: I gave more.
10: But we all know the New South Wales Liberals have kind of gone so far off the rails that it's more of a soap opera at this point. They should have a TV series, you know, on SBS maybe. Maybe. If they don't
2: property developers of the Hills.
0: I don't know whether Channel 7 would take it, but you never know.
1: Well, I think
0: interestingly, on Channel 7, Tanya Plibersek and Matt Canavan were discussing the money that may or may not have been given at the dinner that Albo had at Point Piper with the
2: what dinner?
0: The
2: there was
0: Lee
2: no
0: family.
2: Dinner.
0: Now, Tanya said, you know, she was asked anything about the money. She didn't know anything about it. She didn't know that she didn't think Albo had done anything wrong, and this is what she said.
11: It's a matter for the party. It doesn't go to the Prime Minister. The Prime Minister doesn't see a dollar of it. This is a matter for the party.
0: Yeah, so the Prime Minister doesn't get at the party gatherings to raise money. It doesn't go to the Prime Minister. That's great that Tanya's illuminating us on this particular point, isn't it? But Matt Canavan has some advice. He has some advice for the Labor Party.
1: I'm sure he always does.
12: What the Labor Party should clearly do here is just give back the money or not take the donation. I'm not sure the status of it, but just don't take it.
0: Yeah, and I think Natalie Barr, who was hosting the program, said that it was $1 million or something. And then Tanya said, no, it's nothing like that. It was only $100,000. So is this
2: anyone
0: a sort of...
10: Only,
0: yeah. That's a bit more than Angus, isn't it? Angus has only got $10,000, apparently.
10: So, 10,000.
0: But he's giving the money. He's not getting the money.
1: Can I just say pot, kettle, black?
2: Not yet.
1: In terms of Matt Canavan, saying they should give the money back, well, when Barnaby Joyce was a member of the National Party, Gina Reinhart was giving a whole bunch of money to the Nationals. So what's the difference between a billionaire giving money to the Nationals versus a billionaire giving billionaire's relative?
0: Funny you should mention that.
1: Giving money to the Labor Party.
0: Demo craziest.
1: And now Gina's changed who she's giving money to.
0: This is what Pauline says about that.
13: She's a very proud, patriotic Australian, and she sees the same in me. That's why she backs me.
1: That's why she backs me.
10: Yeah, really? Right.
3: bullying. He really.
2: I think she was. Pretty sure she was talking about. Sorry, honorary doctor Gina Reinhardt. Yeah, she's a doctor. Just so you know.
10: But yes. Then remember,
2: Damien Edbridge.
0: Yes, Hillary
10: was talking about. They were just together in Italy, you know.
2: That's very romantic.
10: They were in bikinis, enjoying themselves, sipping their martinis.
0: Yeah, choosing.
10: By the pool.
1: Bikinis so and martinis or the vice versa.
0: Choosing handbags together and things like that, yeah.
2: Yeah,
10: They were definitely enjoying themselves. I mean, she did, and it turns out that Gina had paid for the flights as well to Italy, to UK and to Italy. Yeah. And then, of course, you know, Henson attended the Dolce & Gabbana, the big dinner that we all know at the event in Sicily that had every football player, anyone who is famous was in attendance. And then you have Pauline Henson there. I mean, that goes to say how low the event can be.
0: Better than Pauline the Lee there. Family's dinner, was it? Better canapes or something.
10: Yeah. Definitely would have been. It was raising questions about the donor-funded luxuries, which honestly I think is definitely something that should be brought up because there's been a lot of donations to Pauline Henson lately to One Nation.
0: Yeah, but she has put them on the parliamentary register, which we're still waiting for.
10: And she's doing the right thing.
0: We're still waiting for from the Prime Minister. We haven't found that out yet, have we?
1: Well, hang on. That's not about the parliamentary register because as Tanya just cleared up, it's not to him, it's to the party.
0: So right.
1: Doesn't need to put on the register.
0: Thanks, Tanya.
1: But can I just say, though, nothing says that you're looking out for the interests of the battlers in Australia, like attending Dolce & Gabbana events in Europe when you're being funded by a billionaire. Go, Pauline. You are definitely champion for the battler. I mean, come on.
2: Yeah, the devil wears Prada. But
14: the classics for occasions such as this, it really is time for me to zip.
0: Yes, look, it's time for us to zip as well. Gristlers, we're going to be back again next week again for another go. Or we think we will be. We'll do our best. So I'd like to thank you, Capital Hillary, for being with us here on the show.
10: Thank you for listening.
0: Yeah. Oh, look, we always love to listen to you. And thank you, Stavros Mentos, for your rant. And, of course, Demo Crazier, we're always expecting something ranty from you as well. Thank you very much. I've been Starvin Marv. It's been great to have everybody here. We'll be back again next week. Keep listening to 2SER.
15: It's recorded and produced on Gadigal and Darug land. We pay respects to elders past and present. Where did you meet your best friend? Maybe at school or uni? Based on at least anecdotal evidence, chances are it was through one of the two. But what if you didn't go to school in Sydney? Maybe you moved here later in life. How are you meant to make friends if everybody kind of already has them? That's what I'll be looking into on tonight's show. And I found a solution that you might not have realised even existed.
16: Now broadcasting from the 2SER studios in Ultimo, Sydney, the show that wishes we could have Oz Alert every week, Sydney Tonight. And here is your host, Lachlan Acock.
15: Good evening, Sydney, and cheers to the freaking weekend, right? This is the show that covers the who, what, when, where, and why of this city. It's a Friday night, the perfect night to be getting your friends together and heading on out. Maybe you're going to a club or having dinner or seeing a show, I don't know. That's, of course, assuming you have friends to be doing that with, and there's somewhat of a chance that you might not. Maybe they're all busy, or maybe you just don't know anyone you can reach out to at the moment. It's a problem that's been plaguing big cities around the world, and Sydney is no exemption. People, especially young people, are feeling more and more lonely. And that's not a great feeling to have, whether you've lived here your whole life or are just settling in. So, later on in the show, I will be sharing with you a way that you can get out and make some new friends, no matter the day, time, or place. Stick around for that. But, first on the show this evening, I've got a very special guest that I'd like to introduce you to right off the bat. He's recently been in town to perform his stand-up show, Bon, at the Comedy Store. Please give a big hello to comedian, improviser, actor, and podcaster. It's Ben Russell. Ben, welcome to the show, and welcome to Sydney, by the way. You've been here all week, have you?
17: Yes, I have. Thanks. Thank you for having me.
15: No worries.
17: It's been a while since I've been to Sydney, actually. It kind of got away from me. I lived here while shooting a very short-lived Channel 7 show.
15: Yes.
17: I lived like Richie Rich in a hotel.
15: Really?
17: Yeah, it was strange.
15: How long were you in the hotel?
17: Like four months, four and a half months.
15: 4 months in a hotel?
17: Yeah, it was weird.
15: Oh my God.
17: It was fun, though. But yeah, I don't think I've been back since that. And that was like 2022, 23, maybe.
15: Wow.
17: I forgot how many good people are here.
15: Thank you.
17: You're welcome. I think ultimately all cities, all the big cities are good except for Perth.
15: Well, except for Perth. But you grew up in Perth, didn't you?
17: I grew up there, so I like to tease it.
15: You're allowed to say it.
17: Yeah.
15: Well, are people, like, what's life like over there? Because it's basically in a whole other country. It's like on
17: it really
15: the opposite
17: is.
15: Side.
17: It's so isolated.
15: Are people over in Perth, are they ever thinking about life outside of Perth?
17: They're different than us. They don't think like us. They're different and they're not to be trusted. I'm joking, Perth.
15: Well, what was life like for you growing up over there in Western Australia?
17: Oh, my goodness. Well, because I grew up there, this is all before the boom.
15: What boom is that?
17: The big mining boom.
15: Right.
17: That tore through that city.
15: I thought there might have been another one. I just had to
17: check. No, it was just a big minerals boom. Happened in around the late 2010s or something like that. I don't know. Look it up.
15: You left by that point.
17: Yeah, I left just before it went out, like went off.
15: So where did you go?
17: I went to Chicago.
15: Nice. It's a natural move.
17: Yeah.
15: Perth to Chicago.
17: Yeah, exactly.
15: Everyone's going there.
17: Yeah.
15: Obviously, as someone who spent a lot of time there. Is there anything that you can think of over in America, either what, like culture-wise or just stuff that they're doing over there, like filling up their toilet bowls all the way, that we need to adopt here?
17: Diners. More diners.
15: Diners.
17: Bottomless filter coffee and diners, where you've got to go in, you sit down in a booth, and you choose from a menu of different breakfast items that's 50 pages long, and you get cheap, tasty, shitty drip coffee forever.
15: Is it breakfast in general or just specifically?
17: Yeah, I mean, you get breakfast, you get lunch. I think there'll be a lobster thermidor on there that no one's ever ordered. Just those, yeah. That's what I miss the most. I love diners.
15: Yeah. There's
17: I think
15: one...
17: diners is the greatest cultural contribution that America's ever made to the world. And that's including the power of flight.
15: Well, there's in Blacktown in the drive-in cinema, they've got like a diner there.
17: Yeah.
15: So there's at least one that I know of.
17: Yeah, but is it you know, book accurate diner?
15: Probably not. No. I mean, I've never been to an American diner, so I don't know for sure.
17: I think it's probably one of my favorite places ever.
15: If you're just tuning in, you are listening to Sydney Tonight with me, Lachlan Acourt, and right now I am joined by comedian Ben Russell. We've we spent an awful lot of time talking about cities around the world, but of course, Ben, you're not just an expert on cities. You're a fantastic comedian and improviser. As well as that, though, something else that you're very good at is impressions.
17: Yes.
15: You've got so many that you can just jump into. Can we just run through a few? Who have you got that you can do?
17: I mean, I do have my two that I still kind of love. Yeah. And I like Louis Theroux, just because I love Louis. Who doesn't love Louis?
15: Yeah.
17: I kind of enjoy Louis now that he's getting into his podcasting. Because he does love, you forget that Louis does love to listen to the sound of his own voice. So he talks quite a bit in his podcast. Shall we do it?
15: Mm-hmm.
17: Shall we do it? Is now a good time? Do you want to get on with it?
15: Yeah, let's do it.
17: Fantastic.
15: Great.
17: So, you know, and he sort of comes in to all the situations and he doesn't really

0: Hey, is people they're saying?
1: I don't know. I can't remember.
2: I think it's probably the best one I've heard. And you're missing out the hand gestures, really. So
0: yeah, you've got to do the hand gestures. It's all about the hand gestures. Very sad. A bit of a loser.
2: How long are you spending like trying to figure these out? Are you practicing, or you just realize you can do it?
1: I don't really. No, I should practice the ones that I want to do, but I just don't. Really?
2: I don't think you need to. You're nailing all of them.
1: Usually.
2: Yeah.
1: I practice by just doing it at the time. I mean, like, oh, maybe I can do that again.
2: Yeah. So this was just training for you just then?
1: Yeah.
2: Nice.
1: It all is training. I'm always hustling and grinding.
2: You don't get to that level of Trump without putting in the hours.
0: It's true. You've got to work hard.
2: You need to. You don't get to the top.
0: A lot of people, they don't want to work hard. You know who doesn't want to work hard? Other people.
2: Ben Russell, thank you so much for stopping by. We'll have an extended version of this interview up on the Sydney Tonight podcast feed, wherever you get your podcasts, early next week. Stay with me, because up next, I've got an opportunity for you to help shape the future of this very show. I need your input, your opinions, and I know you've got plenty of them. To get us there, though, here's a track from Declan, who will be coming down from the Blue Mountains to play a special one-off show tomorrow night at the Lansdowne Hotel. This is their song, Better Than Myself, on 2SER.

0: Declan, better than myself on 2SER. They are a duo who have known each other since 2014 and are performing a special show tomorrow night at the Lansdowne Hotel. Head to their Instagram at Declan Music. It's D-E-K-L-E-Y-N. And I'm only just now realizing maybe I've been saying that wrong. Is it Declan? It could be Declan. But they've got tickets in their bio. Check them out.
1: Sydney tonight with Lachlan Accords.
0: Can I just say, it's so nice to be back with you. The show had a bit of a break over the last month, and in that time, a few of you got in touch to say just how excited you were for the new season, and also to share some of your favourite moments from the last one, which that was very exciting for me. I love to hear from you, by the way. You know, I love knowing what you're enjoying. What you're not enjoying, I'm not so interested in. You can keep that to yourself, but feel free to get in touch at any point. And one listener, Ashani, did just that, sending in this voice message.
2: I was just listening to Sydney tonight, one of the old episodes. But you know the Seinfeld one where you talk about, oh my gosh, Elaine? Yes, Elaine. And Lily, I think it is, pretends to be Elaine. One, her voice acting fantastic. Like, it actually feels real. Like, when I think about it, sometimes it genuinely feels canon. Like, I could actually see a special, like a summer special episode where they go to Australia. I think that could be really good.
0: The Seinfeld in Sydney story is one of my favourites to have been on the show. Not that I can take much credit for it. Lily Hensby was doing all of the heavy lifting there with her spot-on Elaine impression. Another segment that has been very popular, probably the most popular by far, has been the tourism adverts for different suburbs around Sydney that we've done. We've done them twice on the show now, once in Stanmore and then again in Dulwich Hill. Here's a quick clip of one of them, just if you missed them.
3: Now, you've heard of Dulwich Hill and you've heard of Dulwich Grove, but we're standing in front of the light rail station called Arlington. Now, Jet, is Arlington part of Dulwich Hill?
4: It is.
3: We've got one coming through right now. Have a look at it. It's quite a short light rail, but it's pretty necessary because Dulwich Hill is quite a big suburb.
0: So that was Nathan Roach, one of the stars of Sydney Tonight, and Juliet Timmerman. But it's been a while since we last did one of these tours around a suburb, and I feel like it's time Nathan and I got out to somewhere new. But Sydney is such a big place, and there are so many suburbs that are deserving of a bit of advertising, a bit of a tourism boom. And that is where I need you and your help. Which suburb should Nathan and I go to next? Where do you think we need to visit? Ideally, we want a suburb, obviously, with a lot to talk about, somewhere that's a bit unique with things you couldn't find anywhere else in Sydney. Text in now, 0468 441073, and let me know if you have any ideas. Once again, the number, 0468 441073. Where should we go and why? And if you're lucky, we might just be heading your way very soon. Up next on the show, I've got a solution for you if you've been feeling a bit lonely lately, like you're in need of a friend. It's a common theme in Sydney, especially for people that didn't grow up here. But luckily, there are plenty of people out there working to change that. Before we hear from one of them, though, it's time for another song. This one is by Gold Coast band Girl and Girl. They're doing a free show tonight at Northies in Cronulla. So as you're listening to this one, hop on a train or a bus or get in a car and make your way out there. And hey, feel free to leave your wallet at home because this show is completely free. This is Dance Now by Girl and Girl on 2SER.

0: Girl and Girl with Dance Now on 2SER. They'll be jumping on stage at Northies over in Cronulla very shortly, as in, you know, tonight, within the next hour, I would imagine. So if you want to catch them, make your way down south pronto. And as I said before that song, you can leave your wallet behind because it's absolutely free as part of Northies Live, a series of free shows on the last Friday of every month this winter. Check out their website if you want to see what other shows you can catch. You're listening to Sydney Tonight. My name is Lachlan O'Court, and tell me, when was the last time you made a new friend? For a lot of people, the answer might be years ago. Maybe when you were still at school or at uni. Because, you know, really, those are some of the only times you are forced to be around people again and again. Other than work, of course, but, like, I don't think work friends necessarily count. There's a bit of a reputation about Sydney that people tend to stick with the friends that you make when you're in school and kind of stay with them for the rest of your life. But if you didn't grow up here, or even if you did and you just aren't really in touch with anybody from that time, it can leave you feeling a little bit lonely. That was definitely the case for my producer Aspen Beilhardt, who moved to Sydney last year. But fortunately for people like Aspen, there are ways to get around it. And last week, we went to check one out for ourselves.
1: Other than uni, I was going to like one kind of social event per week. It's hard and it's tiring to try and make friends.
0: Aspen's experience of struggling to make friends after moving to Sydney isn't a unique one. But for people like myself who have lived here our whole lives, it can be hard to relate. Not to brag, but I've got heaps of friends and we hang out all the time. It's awesome.
2: I guess what's the challenge? Why is it so hard to make friends?
1: I think it's such a fast-paced city. Everyone has their own thing going on. And if you're not already like on the inside of something, then it's hard to get in there.
0: Again, not to brag, but there are hardly any situations I find myself in where I don't know at least one person in the room. But if you've recently arrived from the other side of the country, or, God forbid, the world, then you're probably going to end up alone more often than not. Fortunately, there are ways to change that, and one of them can be downloaded off the App Store.
3: Stranger Soccer is for people like myself who've come from the other side of the world, want to play football, and they don't know where to get started. So you can download an app. You can basically book onto any game in Sydney, whether you want 5-a-side to 11-a-side, and you can meet hundreds of people every week and play football.
0: This is Jordan, a host from Stranger Soccer, and tonight he's going to let me join in on a game to see what it's like.
2: And what's your favourite thing about it?
3: For me, it's meeting new people. I have met so many friends through this that I've probably been friends with now for 2.5 years. Like, if you want to meet people, this is the place to come.
0: I've played football for most of my life, but if I'm being both humble and honest, I'm not the best in the world. But tonight, that doesn't matter. I'm not trying to win a game of football. I'm trying to win over as many friends as possible. But like, it would also be cool to win the game. Over the course of the hour-long match, I wanted to see how many friends I could make before the final whistle went. Or I would if Jordan had remembered his whistle.
2: Let's talk my strategy.
1: Yeah.
2: So, the way I am going to define whether or not I have made a friend is by receiving a compliment. Because I think friends are nice to each other, and they say nice things about each other.
0: As we waited for everybody to arrive, I tried buttering up some of the other players with a few compliments.
4: I love your boots.
0: And sure, they smiled and seemed appreciative, but there was so far nothing coming back my way. Honestly, though, that was the least of my troubles because it was dawning on me that a lot of these guys were much better at football than me. Slide tackles? Even the fact that Jordan had to say we weren't allowed to slide tackle was scary for me. The league I normally play in rewards the team that has the most fun, not the team that wins the most games. I just hope my lack of ability wasn't found out too early. As we kicked off, I tried floating around the middle of the park, getting a feel for the game by watching it being played around me. My team had an early corner to defend, and despite being probably the tallest person on the pitch, I stood at the top of the box waiting for a rebound, absolutely refusing to try and win a header. You can't make friends if you have a concussion.
2: In the slower moments, I tried throwing out a few compliments to both my teammates and the opposition.
4: Good try. You're French?
5: Yeah.
4: Canadian football.
2: In the faster moments, I just tried keeping up with the ball and looking like I was doing something without ever getting too involved. In fairness, I did have a few good touches on the ball, including one defense-splitting pass that I thought was worthy of at least a pat on the back. But the struggle for compliments and friendship went on. I switched to a new strategy of being very self-deprecating, which worked a little better, but still wasn't quite what I was after.
4: You didn't see there was a toe poke, did you?
5: Which one?
4: My one.
5: When?
4: Exactly.
5: Yeah, that's
4: good
5: what
4: answer.
5: I did.
4: I'm not offering any. I think a cone would be better than me right now.
5: What are you playing, midfield?
4: Yeah.
2: The game carried on in the wet and the cold, and I could feel my credit from that earlier good ball running low. I think some of my teammates were also starting to notice that I wasn't really doing much, and by the 45-minute mark, I had received no compliments, but was told off twice.
4: I've almost stopped running.
2: The clock was running out, and I was yet to make any official friends, other than Jordan, who offered a few general platitudes like, "Nicely done, lads," and "Good job, boys," which I don't think can really count as being compliments for myself. I also think if it did count, I've absolutely ruined the friendship with that horrible English accent.
6: Good football, fellas!
2: But then, as a player from the other team drove into the midfield with the ball, I found myself in a one-on-one duel that I couldn't back out of. In a moment of bravery, I wonder if I will ever recreate in my life. I stepped up, jockeyed him towards the sideline, and in the split second he showed me the ball, I swung a boot in, sending it up to one of our four or five self-appointed strikers.
4: Oh my god, is that a compliment?
2: In case you didn't hear it, that good hustle was directed at me. I had done something good and earned myself the most basic of compliments. I had made a friend. I wasn't sure what his name was, and I don't think I actually spoke to him for the entire night, but whether he knows it or not, we are now BFFs for life. With that compliment under my belt, I did what all great footballers would do and ran off the pitch. You've got to leave him wanting more. And by them, I mean the other 21 players who had shown up. And by more, I mean Jordan to finish off the game in my place.
3: Yeah, that's fine.
4: Thank you so much.
3: Coming down. I hope you enjoyed yourself.
4: No, it was really fun.
3: Yeah.
4: Thank you. I'll see you later.
2: There are plenty of ways you can try and make friends in Sydney that don't involve freezing your fingers off on a rainy football pitch in the middle of the city. And to be fair to those other ways, you'll probably be complimented far more doing them, especially if your football abilities rival my own. But I can't think of an experience more unifying than the one that Stranger Soccer offers. As you and your teammates collectively run in to shout at your opposition when they break the no slide tackle rule. Because friends help friends win penalties.
3: Penalty! I said no slide tackle!
2: And penalties help win games when the other team is clearly way better than your own. Or at least, that was my experience. Try it yourself and see how you go. Just don't hold your breath for any compliments. Stranger Soccer has games running more or less every single day in all different parts of the city, so check it out if you like the sound of that. I'm very tempted to get back out there. I feel like wearing a microphone for the whole game only held me back. I'd probably get way more compliments if I tried again. Anyway, that is the show for this week. Thank you so much for sticking with me. Don't forget you can hear an extended interview with comedian Ben Russell wherever you get your podcasts early next week. And also don't forget to get in touch and let me know what suburb Nathan and I should try touring next. We will go anywhere. I will be back next week with another episode of Sydney Tonight for you, featuring a story about a local celebrity and an interview with one of the funniest people I've ever spoken to, Cameron James. Until then, if you feel like getting a bit spooky later tonight, I've heard that if you stand in front of a mirror and say Merryvale three times, apparently Justin Hems will appear before you wearing a white linen shirt. Very spooky stuff.
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11: 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In Sydney, zilch. And then finally, in 1979, what happened, Susan?
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13: And good evening, everyone. It's 7:30, and that means it's time to relax and let the waves of gayness flow over you for the next 30 minutes. My name's Lynn Doherty, and I will be with you as we talk all things LGBTQIA+, and what's happening around the world. First off, a big thanks to Sexy Galaxy, who has been helping me out in the studio for the last couple of weeks while Nikki's been overseas. She unfortunately has just flown off to Amsterdam herself, where she will be catching up with the lovely Miss Fashion, who is over there, and the two of them are going to basically trash Amsterdam while they do World Pride together. I'm looking forward to actually doing a crossover to them at some stage during the week so you can hear all about the shenanigans they are getting up to. First off, though, a quick flip around at what's been happening around the world. And of course, the first thing, unfortunately, that we have to talk about is the attack, the shock attack at Berlin Pride. Unfortunately, there is one person who was killed, a number of others that have been injured. The 21-year-old suspect who actually drove the car into the crowd has actually been killed in an altercation with the police after a 24-hour manhunt. It's another reason, obviously, why you need Pride. Basically, we need people out there to confront these types of attitudes and to hopefully change people's minds. Now, they've been changing people's minds in London. They actually had the third Trans Pride. This was held last Saturday. They think around 150,000 people attended. The theme for this one was Our Future, Our Fight. And what I thought, one of the signs I saw was Not Your Bits, Not Your Business. I love that. Apparently, it was one of the first ones they've brought into the centre of London, and it was a huge success. Also a huge success last weekend was Gold Coast Pride. Now, this was the first time that it's been held at the Home of the Arts, or HOTA, as it's known up there. So everyone gathered. They did a march around the lake. There was, of course, a pet parade, because what gay event can you have and not have a pet parade? There was also a drag pageant, and there were thousands who attended and had a wonderful time. My mother's up there, so I know that she actually would have jumped in at some stage to watch that. Also, last Saturday, yes, it's hard to keep track of the days, but the rally for the Divine Playhouse had over 2,000 people attending for their sing-in, I think it was called, in Hyde Park. So there were plenty of people to have chats and conversations and talk to the crowd about what had been going on. But for me, the highlight is everybody just getting together and singing along with the songs. It was a different type of protest. You sort of expect the protesters, like, you know, we're here, we're queer, get used to it type thing. But instead of all of those types of chants, it was a sing-along. Fabulous idea and a great way to celebrate. So I'm hoping that Kat and the rest of the crew that put together the Divine Playhouse are going to have an opportunity to find a new space. I can't see us going back there, unfortunately, but finding a new space. And please remember, when a new space opens, rally around it, not just at the start, but you have to remember to keep going there to make sure that it is successful and it will stay around. Again, last weekend, well, everything was on last weekend, wasn't it? It was huge. I forgot to mention this last Friday, but the leather titles were on. Now, the Sydney leather titles basically are presented by the fabulous Dick Savvy. I mean, the man is an absolute legend, the naked barber himself. The stepping down, so the winners from last year for 2025 was Mr. Leather was Lewis, Ms. Leather was Margot, MX, I'm not too sure how to work that one out as a saying it, but was Zed, and Bootblack was Mia. Now, the 2026 titles, congratulations to Jamie, who is our new Mr. Leather, Liv, who is our Ms. Leather, and Mistress Raw Daddy, what a great name, who takes out the MX Leather title. Also, a couple of big call-outs to Person of the Year, Mark Deviat, Business of the Year, Darla Nikki's, and isn't that a shame that they've just closed down? It was a fantastic space. It was amazingly friendly, lovely. Unfortunately, there just wasn't enough money keeping it running. And this is what I keep saying, people. If you don't use it, you will lose it. But for me, the big one of the year was the volunteer of the year going to Cheryl Webby Webster. Now, I've got to admit, obviously, I am a friend of Webby, and I have been working with her on a number of different community organisations. She was the treasurer at Dykes on Bikes for quite some time, and is a woman who puts her entire heart and soul into everything that she does, and she does a hell of a lot for the LGBTQIA plus community. She is always there and always has been. I know that there are a lot of older drag queens now. I was going to say young drag queens. They were originally calling her Uncle Webby and looking up for it. So when I was much younger, I always dreamed that one day I would grow up to be just like Webby. I've grown up. I'm not just like Webby. No one can be just like Webby. Something else that happened, and just something else that made me extremely happy. So, anti-trans campaigner Kiralee Smith lost her appeal. I didn't think she had any appeal in the first place, but she lost her appeal in the Supreme Court in relation to the judgment that went against her, basically saying that she unlawfully vilified two trans soccer players, Stephanie Blanche and Riley Dennis. So in the first finding, she was charged $95,000, so I think $55,000 for Stephanie and $40,000 for Riley Dennis, and their costs. All right. She then appealed with Binary Australia, who were also found guilty, and has lost the appeal in the Supreme Court of New South Wales. This was the first successful trans vilification finding under New South Wales law. Now, I sort of hope that there doesn't have to be any others, really. I mean, there is no need. Seriously, people, there is no need, is there? But if there is, yes, this is a good finding for us. So hopefully other people will pull their heads in, is the only thing I can think of saying. All right, before we go any further, I've got some music for you. Now, I occasionally get sent in artists who send me in some bits and pieces through here to Gay Waves. So I thought what I'm going to do is I'm going to play a couple of them today because, of course, I am by myself. The first one is by the artist Eyes of Bell, and it's a super seriously sexy number by the title of Melt.

Man, that was Eyes of Bell with Melt. Now, apparently this was self-produced alongside Cheekbone, and it's a sacrificial ode to the beauty of melting into one another, where boundaries blur and hearts intertwine, both an act of vulnerability and a declaration of love. I love the piano and the lyrics there. It really is quite beautiful, and apparently it was the film clip stars Belle alongside her very own fiancé. So it's a nice-looking film clip if you get a chance. So Eyes of Belle, and that was Melt. All right, so let's have a look at some of the events that are coming up around the place. Now, I'm focusing on the Inner West, and I'm a bit biased because, of course, I love the Inner West. I could literally spend my entire life not going past the boundaries. So, first off, at the Stonewall Hotel, tonight is the debut night for the queer comedy that's been put on by Chris McAllister. So that should be a whole lot of fun. That's upstairs. Apparently there is something about a stage in a cage. Could be quite interesting. Next Friday, though, they are doing the after party for Stop That Train, which is the new RuPaul movie. The movie's being shown at the Dendy, and then everyone is basically doing a conga line down King Street to the Stonewall Hotel afterwards for the after party. Sunday's there. I love these things. I'm getting old, let's admit it. So the idea of going out to a nightclub and hanging around until 11:30 to watch a drag show is just not on my radar anymore. So they have, at the Stonewall, they've got early drag shows. Bless their little cotton socks. Sunday is Centre Stage, and that's on from 7 p.m. How sensible is that? I get to actually watch some drag, and then I get to go home and be in bed at a reasonable hour before on a weeknight. Well, school night anyway. The Imperial Hotel, well, there's plenty going on at the Imperial. And, of course, they're about to do a new $5 million remake again. Am I just getting old? I remember when they did the last update to it, and it doesn't seem like it was that long ago. But no, time for another facelift at the Imperial. Before then, of course, trivia on a Wednesday, bingo on a Thursday, and on the last Thursday of a month, they have Ruby Rumble. I love this idea. So this is with Ruby Royale, and at 8 p.m., they have a drag lip sync open mic section. So it's non-competitive. If you just have the feeling that you want to get dressed up, get on stage, do a number, lip syncing, then from 8 o'clock to 9 o'clock, they're your place. So an open mic for drag. Love the idea. From 9 p.m., though, things get competitive. All right. And they actually have a theme. So the theme last one was headliners. So the idea was to not just do a drag number. It was to try and personify a particular icon, whether that was Liza Minnelli or Frank Sinatra or anyone on the ranks between. So that's basically part of their competition one. So they're looking for winners. But the first, I love it, 8 p.m., just get down there and do some open mic. So drop in and basically give them a hand. All of these new people who are getting up and doing something. The Newtown Hotel. Now, I love a good piano bar. And every Sunday night at the Newtown, they've got the piano bar going. Monday trivia. Tuesday, for all the lesbians out there with the misspent youth, there's a pool comp on. I remember the old days at the Bank Hotel where there were fights and a pool comp occasionally broke out. Wednesday at the Newtown, they have Drag Against Humanity. Now, you know Cards Against Humanity. Same type of idea, except on a bigger setting with drag queens. So what a whole lot of fun that is. I haven't been yet. I swear, though, that is something that I am looking at for my during-the-week entertainment. And Thursdays, they've got bingo and dragaoke with Felicity Procaccino. So that should be a whole lot of fun. Theatre-wise, at the moment, well, I went and saw The Addams Family last week. It's good. It really is good. If you don't know the musical,
It is worthwhile going to just to actually check out the set, let alone the fabulous cast, and they are a fabulous cast. Erica Hainatz as Morticia knocks it out of the park, and Marcus Rivera as Gomez is also equally as good. I loved them. I was fortunate enough because I'm a subscriber at The Hayes, so I go to the subscriber nights, and they actually had a Q&A afterwards with members of the cast and the director sitting down and taking questions from the audience. But you need to get along, see how they can fit 16 people in on a tiny stage with fabulous, absolutely fabulous stage settings. So that's on at the moment. Coming up, though, 27th to the 30th of August, Menopause the Musical is coming back, and it happens to be starring one of my favourite all-time women, Catherine Elkhorn. Kath, you big spunk, you. I might actually see if I can drag Kath in for a chat about Menopause the Musical. It also has Sally Bourne, who unfortunately... I can't imagine Sally Bourne being old enough to know about menopause. I remember her as a very young person in Annie. Lena Cruz, the lovely Lena Cruz. And again, I still have the visual in my head of the ping pong balls and Priscilla with Lena. And Chelsea Gibb rounding out the four main characters in Menopause the Musical. So that's on at the Riverside Theatre from the 27th to the 30th of August. Now, I know that there are a whole lot of other things out there at the moment, so please, if you've got an idea, if there's something that you know is on out there in the world at the moment, send us an email into GayWaves and I can put it up. I can, you know, get the word out for you. That's what we want. We want the word out so everybody knows and we all get out there. The weather is too nice to stay inside, people. Get off your phones. Step away from the streaming services and get out and do something a bit fun, all right? Enjoy your life. Well, we've got it. Keep going. All right, I think it's time for a little bit more music. This one, though, is from Chinchilla, and this is titled Dog Eat Dog. All right, so a little bit of interesting one on here. It's a little bit depressing, but the beat is so upbeat you won't even realize it. Dog Eat Dog.

And that was Chinchilla with Dog Eat Dog. So Chinchilla is actually a London artist and has performed and supported G Flip and Justin Timberlake. Interesting. So they say that Dog Eat Dog is about feeling discontent and unsatisfied in happiness and in sadness. When you're happy, there's nothing to be dramatic, artistic, or deep about. And when you're sad, it's depressing. Oh, dear. But I love the banjo riffs and that within that song. It's a good one. And let's see. The favourite line, I keep projecting the anger. I keep rejecting the anchor. Uh-huh. Deep. There we go. So, Chinchilla, Dog Eat Dog. All right. One other thing I forgot to mention when we were talking about theatre. It's already started, but Lacuna is on at the Griffin, Theatre. So this is being written by Chinese-Australian playwright Eric Jiang. And it's inspired by his relationship with his mum. And it explores how his queerness and connection to the diasporic Chinese culture has shaped the relationship between the two of them. Now, in the reimagining, he's dreamt up a world that's centered in Chinese folklore, and it explores a tumultuous mother-daughter relationship. All right. Now, I'm hoping that next week I'm going to have a chance to have a chat with Eric at some stage. So I will bring to you the whole story, the truth, the whole truth, and nothing but the truth of Lacuna, which is currently on at the Griffin Theatre Company. That's on, by the way, till the 15th of August. And if you had a chance, he had a play Rhomboid, which I think was his first one. And that was on the KXT in Broadway, which is just up the road from 2SER here. Fabulous type of stuff. I'm also hoping at some stage to have a bit of a chat with some authors regarding the Byron Writers Festival. So that should be fun. That will be coming up maybe next week, maybe a little bit after. The festival isn't on until later on in the year. And we've got another one coming up with Greg Johnson. Greg was a nurse around the time of HIV. So he's written a book that is going to be absolutely fascinating. Maybe a little bit of hard to get through, but absolutely fascinating. Well, that's it. Another 30 minutes is over and done with. I hope you all have a wonderful rest of the evening and a great week. I will be back next Friday. I'm not too sure when Nikki will be back on decks. Depends on how World Pride goes, I guess. She may just stay over there for an extended period of time. But I will definitely be back next week. This is Lynn signing off from Waves of Gayness in Gay Waves. Stay tuned, though. We've got For the Girls coming up after this. Let's just leave with some musical. This is, I love the name. This is Terrible Muriel with Take Me.

0: 2SER acknowledges the custodians of the Gadigal and Darug lands from which we broadcast. Did you think
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3: 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My name is Drago, and I'm very excited to be your host for tonight. If this is your first time tuning in, For the Girls is a Sydney-based DJ community that empowers women, trans, and non-binary people in the music industry. And every Friday night, we host this show. So the mix that I have cooked up for you tonight is quite a chill UKG speed garage trance mix. We're playing a lot of garage producers coming out of Sydney, Melbourne and London, as well as some chill remixes of some club classics. So the aim for this mix is to get you relaxed after a long week, but also at the same time get you G'd up for a big weekend. If you like what you hear, make sure to follow us on Instagram at For The Girls, and my social media is at drago.wav. Chuck us a follow to be part of the community and to stay updated on all of our very exciting events we have coming up. So let's get into it. This first song is a remix of Sammy Virgie's I Guess We're Not The Same by a London-based producer called Hemi.

0: Welcome. You're listening to 2ICR. Had a little bit of technical difficulties there. My apologies. I hope you're having a lovely, lovely night. It's our last show. Maybe we were getting karma and having like last week's show playing again because we're leaving. And they were like, we're just going to play your old stuff so that you don't have a show. Maria Pina is with me tonight. Say hello.
1: Hello, everyone. So sad to say goodbye, but also very happy to have in the space.
0: Yeah. How was your very first memory of playing your first radio at 2SCR?
1: Yeah, it was actually very interesting having the opportunity to play my Latin music over here. So I think my first mix was like all perreo. Like female singers and producers.
0: Yes.
1: And it was like such a sense of pride. Like, oh, look, I could put my weird music on air. And
0: yes.
1: Just a space for girls like us.
0: I love that. And also just like talking in the microphone.
1: Yeah.
0: Getting used to like listening to your own voice.
1: Yeah.
0: You know? All right, so we're going to get it kick-started because we had a little bit of a delay. We hope you're having a really, really lovely night. We love you. We hope you enjoy the show. We're going to go backwards and play the jingle for a little bit. And then we're going to get into Rona with her new EP, Into the Ground. You're listening to 2SCR with Further Girls.
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0: Welcome back. You're listening to 2SER. Banger of a track there. That was from Kara OK, Let Me Lose My Mind. Above that, Maria wanted to play one of my songs, which I thought was lovely. The track called Maggie Tra, or I'm Maggie Tra. The track's called Peaceful Dancer. And then the track before that was Rona to the Ground.
1: Yes. All female non-binary DJs in the Father Girl show.
0: Yes. Maria, you joined for the girls how long ago?
1: Yeah, like a year and a half.
0: Crazy.
1: Well, I did a workshop with you on July 2024.
0: Yeah.
1: So, but I didn't join and, like, be more active up until, let's say, October, December.
0: Oh,
1: really.
0: Nice. Yes.
1: Yeah. So we're finalizing this Father Girl show, which intention is to bring local and international female non-binary days, producers, DJs, musicians, artists, in a space as Sydney where Father Girls, which is a community, DJ community and producers group. How do you feel that has shifted since you started that?
0: For the girls? I mean, so much has changed, I feel like, particularly with the collective. One of them wants me to shout them out right now. So shout out to Kimmy Hendrix. Not real name, just a DJ name. Well, Kimmy is a real name.
1: Yeah. Well, shout out to Kimmy, important part of our collective.
0: Yes. You know what? I think over time, things just kind of worked out, you know, with every collective and with every kind of, I guess, movement, you're going to attract different kinds of people. And I think now we've just got so much support, so much love. Feather Girls has grown so much. I absolutely love it.
1: And at first, you had challenges.
0: Definitely.
1: Name it one.
0: One challenge. Communication,
1: really?
0: I think. Yeah, because in group settings, it's really hard for everyone to feel like they're being heard. Even though you create the safest space for people, they just don't have the ability to share their thoughts and their feelings. And we found resentment kind of resides within that. And that can become quite toxic within a collective. And you have to make that judgment call, which is quite hard. I'd say that's one of the challenges.
1: Yeah, because nowadays collective and doing community is so important, right? It's being targeted. Powerful people in power do really want us to be isolated, right? But at the same time, we're not used to doing community, especially in a city as Sydney, which is isolated. There's a lot of silos.
0: Yes.
1: And
0: also Western society, I don't think they fully grasp the concept of community. They absolutely love the idea, but they don't fully live and breathe it.
1: Exactly. So what do you think that real community needs?
0: People to show up, reliable people, people who genuinely care about what you're doing and want to help you more than take from you.
1: That's basic, right?
0: You'd think so, but it's everyone has their own challenges in their life that prevent them from giving. So you have to be kind of patient with that. And I mean, you're part of it. So sometimes I feel like, you know, I want to write a message in the chat being like, girls, I have to tell you something. I'm not your real mother.
1: Just your DJ mom.
0: Just your DJ mom. Just not here for life lessons. But no, I think with everything, everyone's trying to do their best. But as we can see with DJing, there's a lot of ego. There's a lot of performance and people kind of thinking it's easier than what it looks like.
1: Yeah. And, well, you've been mentoring a lot of us, but also it has, it's been getting bigger and we're also mentoring each other, supporting each other. People with a little bit more experience can also just pass on.
0: Exactly.
1: So that's how do you call it, like a snowball?
0: Yes.
1: That is growing.
0: Yeah.
1: And supporting women, non-binary, they, DJs and people that want to start in the music scene, a safe space not only to learn but also to express their particular culture.
0: That's
1: or
0: it.
1: Yeah, vision.
0: Yeah, we're a very multicultural group, and I think the best thing is unintentionally, you know, it's just organic.
1: I really do think that representation matters.
0: Definitely.
1: Right? When you see people that looks, yesterday I was performing with a group of friends that are all rappers. So the entire lineup was men.
0: Yeah.
1: All men. Mm-hmm. And I just DJ with my friends because I have fun and everything. But I realized something so cool that I catch girls in the audience looking at me.
0: Yes.
1: And then, like, when they realize I meet their eyes, they were just smiling because, like, representation of seeing someone like you in the side of the artist side, not being the add-on, but just, like, being present, it is representation. And that's definitely why I think For the Girls is attracts that people.
0: That's
1: because
0: true.
1: They see people that are different.
0: Yes. Yeah, I believe that. And I think the beauty of it is I have obviously girls and they's overseas as well. And they would send me like voice notes and messages being like, oh, I just DJ'd. And someone's mum and their daughter came up to me being like, we really think it's so great that you're all girls playing. Like, that's amazing to see. Which, yeah, that's basically what For the Girls is all about, really.
1: And you would think, like, this time of the world, like 2026, it shouldn't be something that we should
0: We can do better,
1: but
0: for sure.
1: Yeah, we can,
0: I mean, not me. I'm already doing great.
1: No, but I mean, like, society, right?
0: Yes, definitely. All right, so we got to play some more music for you tonight. What should we play, Maria? What are we feeling like?
1: So right now we're playing Premiere More, Alien Bionic Altars.
0: Beautiful. 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

0: Tune in to The Tuck Shop with Mick and Jules tonight at 9. 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
2: For the Girls.
1: Welcome.
2: Hello. Welcome back.
1: You're with Maggie Tra and
2: Maria Pina.
1: Yes.
2: How can we look and learn from For the Girls?
1: Ooh, straight in there. Wait, let's backtrack the songs first. Nick's Ghosted was the song we played earlier.
2: Okay.
1: From Manchester. Before that, we had More Elan with Bionic Altars.
2: Good music.
1: Yeah, this one is Okta Okta, actually, with their latest release in the background underneath that you can hear. Down a bit while we chat. All right, what was your question? I'm in the hot seat.
2: Yeah, okay, so where can people find For the Girls, learn about DJ workshops, open decks?
1: Yes, so everything is on our Instagram, For the Girls, P-H-O, The Girls. How do you say P-H-O, actually?
2: For?
1: Yes, you know, there's people in our collective that say it, Fo, The Girls.
2: For the Girls.
1: Or For the Girls. For.
2: And how do you say?
1: For the Girls.
2: For.
1: For?
2: For. Well, in Spanish, it would be por.
1: Oh, that's true. Por favor.
2: For the Girls. Por
1: favor. Thank you.
2: More por.
1: Yes.
2: Por favor.
1: It's true. That's
2: more
1: true.
2: For the Girls.
1: You're one of my DJ babies, and I do want to say that I'm very proud of your journey. Maria's been throwing her own events and has been crushing it.
2: Thank you. Yeah, well, I started a year and a half DJing with For the Girl. Such a good community. And yeah, I'd find it myself that I wanted to keep doing it and also leave space for new DJs to come. So that's what's so good about For the Girls. It's just not... It's a little bit of selfish space. We do it for the community. We do it to support each other. And it's been so great because since a lot of people ask me, oh, you're leaving For the Girls. Well, I'm leaving.
1: Not
2: playing more with the space because I'm doing my own events and having my own gigs. But at the same time, all of you went to my events.
1: Yes.
2: They show up. People keep showing up, right?
1: Yeah, that's it. And I mean, like, this might be a secret for a lot of people, but the best advice I can give for running a collective is to have house rules. And For the Girls has house rules because we're basically more of an incubator for newer DJs to learn how to DJ, learn how to run events if that's what they want to do. It's very community-based as Kimmy, I don't know why we're so obsessed with her, but like she would say, don't do anything, don't get, basically.
2: Yeah,
1: and that's
2: baby.
1: Very, yes. And that's very much how we are. If you want gigs, then go out and find them and we will do it all together.
2: Exactly. Give and get. Such understatement, but so important to keep relations going and to keep the music scene honest, right?
1: Yeah, and I want to be bringing out DJs that are mindful of those things, you know, very simple things like showing up to each other's gigs, you know, even if we have an event of our own, the girls would buy tickets to go to Maria's gig afterwards.
2: Exactly.
1: And that's basically what and how I want them to behave as DJs.
2: Right, because like at first we have these house rules, right? People will, you won't get a gig in For the Girls if you're not showing up, supporting, giving part of your time to organize as well, to support with social media, whatever, to build the community. And but today it has made such a good relation, and like you really want to see and enjoy the music of your friends and showing up. It's not a house rule anymore.
1: Yes, exactly. It's just something that you learn to do, which, to be honest, I'm older than you.
2: No.
1: No? Okay. We're probably the same age, but I've been in the music industry for a longer period of time.
2: Yeah.
1: And I never needed to be taught that. Sorry. I would always just go and support friends and DJs because I loved listening to music. And I think just because DJing is a bit more accessible now, that people don't feel like they have to do that kind of work anymore. So that's what I try and distill into you all, because I think it's important.
2: Yeah, because when you're in the music industry, honestly, for me, you do it for the music because because you really love it and you enjoy. So also supporting the local scenes makes it bigger for me. So important, like, to not only support other DJs, but like my friends that are playing hip-hop, my friends that are or people that I know, like the partner of someone are creating their own scene in the punk scene, like supporting each other.
1: Yeah,
2: like it's basic because it's putting worth on what people are creating here. So
1: yeah,
2: everyone starts from somewhere, right? You don't need to people get big or famous or to go overseas. You have great talent here, right?
1: Although in Australia, you do have to go overseas.
2: Yeah, but...
1: But I definitely get what you mean. We need to build a stronger sense of supporting our local scene. So that our artists don't have to go overseas for love.
2: Yeah, to get recognition or people enjoying their music, right?
1: Yeah, exactly. All right, should we keep playing this Octa Octa track a little bit louder so everyone can have a hear?
2: Let's go.

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I'd like to party with you all one day. Take me out to set, I'm pulling on red. I got a chance to get your

0: Welcome back. You're listening to 2SCR. That was Meg Ward with 69%. What a banger. And before that, we had Okta Okta with First Intention. My name is Maggie Tra, and I'm here joined with Maria Pina. I never know if you want to be called, if people want to be called by their DJ name or by their, just their normal name.
1: Well, if I'm at the radio, I think DJ name is okay, Maria Pina. My real name is Maria Jose, but also people here in Australia call me Maria.
0: Yes.
1: And also friends can call me Cote, so multiple personalities.
0: Yeah, I was going to say.
1: Same as my DJ.
0: There you go. Same what a flex.
1: Yeah. Can nice. Stick to one. But yeah, but I find it awkward when people like, only call me by Maria Pina. It's like, dude, I have a name.
0: Yeah, that's it. Well, that's the thing. I'm actually kind of happy my name is my name. So when people call me, I know that they're talking to me.
1: Yeah.
0: Which is good. And if someone calls me Margaret, which is what my full name is, I know it's someone from school.
1: Oh. Okay. You can differentiate.
0: Yes. All right. So what's your favorite Further Girls moment?
1: Oh, so we were doing Myanmar, a fundraiser for Myanmar at 7 Sweet.
0: Sweet 7A. Shout out Sweet 7A.
1: Yeah. So, such a cool
0: nice
1: space.
0: Community space.
1: Yeah. Art community in Chinatown. I love that space. And that was a good place because we did this Myanmar campaign, to support people not only living in an undemocratic government but also having an earthquake. Mm-hmm. And we had a quite cute night until the floor popped up.
0: Oh, yes.
1: That was
0: yes.
1: so funny because, like, obviously it was not funny for
0: the venue.
1: But at the same time, it was like, oh, these kind of things happen. And
0: you break the dance floor, literally.
1: Yeah, we broke the dance floor, but people still came together. We had a raffle. We did it outside. Like, people still hanged around.
0: Oh, that's sweet.
1: So, you know, like, people didn't go just to show their faces or to be in social media. They just really supported.
0: It meant something, yeah. My favorite moment is we played at the Barry. This was a long, long, long time ago. And I was DJing. And I didn't know, but there was like an alarm noise going on. But I thought it was part of the song because it was going in the same BPM.
1: No.
0: And then I'd realized that some people were kind of leaving. And then it was actually the fire alarm.
1: Oh, my God.
0: And I just kept playing because no one told me to leave. And then it turns out everything was fine.
1: You could be on fire.
0: I know. It's not worth it, everyone. If there's a fire and you're DJing, you're not the one who caused it. Just leave.
1: A similar thing happened to me as well in Chinese Laundry.
0: Oh, yeah.
1: So, yeah, I usually have tech issues always. I don't know. I attract tech issues.
0: No.
1: And we had a fire alarm and I was like, should I run? Should I stay?
0: Oh,
1: I really don't know what to do.
0: I know someone needs to tell us what to do, which is quite funny.
1: Yeah. And I was like, can someone please ask if I should be running? Because I'm actually pretty scared of fires.
0: Yes.
1: But yeah, no, it was only the music that was on fire.
0: There you go. Good segue. Yeah. All right. Should we play a fire track then? Is it fuego? What does fuego mean?
1: Fire.
0: Fire, yes, I got it. Fuego. All right, we're going to keep it moving and play another track for you. It's already 8:46.
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0: Hola, hola. You're listening to 2SER with Further Girls. My name is Maggie Tra, and joining me tonight is...
1: Maria Pina.
0: Yes. We're totally crushing it tonight.
1: Yeah.
0: Just FYI, if you're loving it, send us some love. You can send us a text message, actually, on 0468 441073. This is our very, very last show with Further Girls. We wanted to say thank you so much to 2SER for having us, for hosting us. It's been a bit over a year. We're so immensely grateful that you took a chance on us, gave some baby DJs some exposure on the radio. The girls are really grateful, the girls and theys. So thank you so much for having us.
1: Yeah, it was super fun. It was super fun. We really enjoyed it.
0: Yeah. We're going to miss it.
1: Yeah.
0: But we'll still be in touch. You'll see us around, 2SER.
1: Yeah.
0: You'll see us around.
1: Follow Further Girls on Instagram.
0: On the internet.
1: Facebook.
0: Yes. Come to our events. Come say hi.
1: Yeah. Showing up is important.
0: Yeah, exactly. All right. We're going to do quick questions.
1: Yeah.
0: Who's your favorite DJ in Sydney?
1: Oh my God. Oh, no. I don't know the answer of this question. Now I feel pressured.
0: That's the point of a quick question.
1: Oh,
0: Who's fun?
1: Who's fun to listen to?
0: You can be one of the girls.
1: Yeah.
0: That's favoritism.
1: I love this DJ called Mass. Specializes in baila funk,
0: mm-hmm.
1: but it's just like so talented how they shop.
0: Yes.
1: Music and like present, not in a traditional way, not like obvious way.
0: Yeah.
1: That's
0: love.
1: Fine.
0: For me, I'm going to go with one of our babyface DJs, Keeves.
1: Oh.
0: Keevy. Crushing it.
1: Yeah, she's crushing it.
0: Yeah.
1: Playing at Ivy.
0: Exactly. But also a nice human being and plays music that she loves as well, which is great to see.
1: Yeah, that is great to see.
0: Favorite producer?
1: Favorite producer right now?
0: It can be all of Australia. It doesn't have to be Sydney.
1: Oh, Australia. I really do not know many producers Australia. Yeah.
0: Okay. I can name a few. There's Cloudy Koo in Melbourne.
1: Cloudy Koo?
0: Yeah. Super awesome. Obviously me. Missed opportunity there.
1: Well,
0: Maggie
1: Tra. Sorry. Maggie Tra.
0: I think Rona produces some of her own music as well.
1: Okay.
0: Which is pretty cool.
1: Which is pretty difficult.
0: Yes.
1: Getting the time and like, I'm trying to produce now Dembo music.
0: Yeah, nice.
1: It's pretty difficult to, especially the melody for me.
0: I mean, all of making music is pretty difficult, if I'm being honest,
1: yeah.
0: but takes time and then you'll get better at it.
1: Especially if you don't have a, like, studies in
0: Totally,
1: music.
0: Yeah. I had no music experience either,
1: yeah.
0: but you just gotta keep her going. CC Disco, she's amazing, great
1: CC
0: producer.
1: Disco.
0: We've had her on
1: Further
0: Girls as well, which is pretty cool.
1: Yeah, send your recommendations to Further Girls.
0: Yeah,
1: producers.
0: Definitely. Yeah, there's loads. And we have played quite a few of them on our show. So if you ever want to, you can always look at our track list from previous shows as well. That's a good way to do it too. Sadiva in Melbourne, she's amazing. I did a workshop with her recently. She's more like boom bap hip hop, but
1: cool. Absolutely
0: talented on the machine.
1: Yeah.
0: All right. Oh, my gosh. We're almost finished. It's 8:54. Last question.
1: Last question. What is Further Girl doing next?
0: Oh, we've got quite a few open decks, actually. We've got one at Uncanny coming up, which I believe is the 18th of August.
1: Turntables.
0: This is for Turntable Girlies and Theys, which is super sweet.
1: Yeah, bringing the needles.
0: Yes. Bit of a new one for us, but we're excited. Uncanny, shout out to them in Newtown. They've been very supportive and we'll be doing more things with them. Then we've got Lucky Cat, I think on the 26th of August.
1: Okay.
0: So another open deck.
1: So why people should support Further Girls?
0: Yes. You just need to support your local scene. You know, and I also do want to point out that anyone can come to our events. You don't have to be a woman, non-binary and trans person to come to our event. We love men. I love men. I'm dating a man.
1: Yeah.
0: But we just want people who believe in what we do, you know, and create a safe space with us. So please, if you ever want to come to one of our events and you feel like you're going to be excluded,
1: no,
0: we welcome you all.
1: We welcome all.
0: Yes.
1: Yeah. Sexual identity.
0: Yes.
1: It's so fluid for mm-hmm. all of us.
0: Yeah.
1: We identify with such a different, diverse background. So
0: yeah.
1: We welcome all of you.
0: And because we know we have so much support from everyone, which is so beautiful. But we do want to see you outside, you know?
1: Yeah.
0: Our inboxes, our DMs and Further Girls getting full. And I don't want to look at my telephone too much.
1: Yeah, we want to see faces. Yes. Real connections.
0: That's
1: it. We want to see dance floors.
0: Exactly. Yes. Yes to all of that. And also support other collectives as well, you know?
1: Exactly. There's a lot of collectives doing nice stuff,
0: yep.
1: Bringing their own sounds, taking
0: it.
1: Risks.
0: Yeah, and we worked with quite a few, Junipero, Honeypot,
1: Femme Forward.
0: Femme Forward Collective as well. Loads of incredible collectives doing great things. And I do think we should be sharing each other's stuff as well. Day for It is a great party event as well. I think that's the beauty of Further Girls. We're just like, we're not exclusive. We want to promote and share everyone's events.
1: Exactly.
0: That are safe spaces.
1: Yes.
0: Yeah.
1: Yes. Let's do an entire day of collectives.
0: Yeah, exactly.
1: Festival.
0: Just bring us all together.
1: That would be nice.
0: That would be cute. All right. Pick a song.
1: Okay.
0: Pick a song. We're going to have our final song to take us out for the night. We want to say thank you so much to everyone who supported Further Girls. Again, thank you to SER. We've got the tuck shop on afterwards, so stay tuned. Big thank you to Maria for joining me tonight as well. To our girls, thank you for being part of Further Girls.

0: be your host. If you like what you heard, you can follow our collective at For the Girls, or you can.
1: Lately, we've seen a high proportion of Australian records, which is gratifying to see on these hit parades. Is this a new feature?
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5: 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So wherever you're coming to tonight, hope you're going well. I hope you've had a lovely week. I hope you are ready to strap in and listen to some incredible Australian music, because that is what The Tuck Shop is all about. My name is Jules Lefevre, and for the next hour, you're going to hear the best new Australian music from all across the country, basically every genre that we want to play, as much as we can squish in, really. It's going to be great, and there are some absolutely stellar tracks in the list tonight that I can't wait to bring you. I'm usually joined by the wonderful Mick Rad, but it was Mick's birthday this week, so he was a bit all over the shop. He was doing fun things, and that's okay. He deserves a week off because he's a wonderful captain of the ship. So you've just got me for the next hour, but that's okay. We'll get through it together with some amazing Australian music. We've got an incredible track to start off with. The wonderful Dobby, the proud Filipino and Murawari composer, rapper, producer and drummer, has just dropped his brand new album. It's called Marshmallow. It's his second record and it's out now. It came out on Friday the 31st and this is a brand new single from it. It's called Free Your Mind. Let's get stuck in. You're listening to The Tuck Shop.

You're listening to The Tuck Shop on the Community Radio Network, and you just heard the wonderful Dobby with his brand new track, Free Your Mind. It comes off his brand new second record, Marshmallow, which is out now through ABC Music. We've been such fans of Dobby here on the show for years, and we've played, I think, basically every single in the run-up to this record. That was Sabotage featuring Josh Pyke, Good for Nothing, Fight Kim's Song, and there's also a bunch of, I think, 11 more tracks on this record apart from Free Your Mind, so it's a good amount of tracks to sink your teeth into from Dobby. It's so, so good. He says of the single, Free Your Mind arrives on the other side of Sabotage. That was an earlier single. Tracing the journey from self-conditioning to self-sabotage and ultimately into self-awareness, care, and release. This is about letting go of external pressures and choosing clarity over chaos. It speaks to a core truth. Success doesn't equal self-worth. Stop and take a break. You're going to be all right. Let it go. Free your mind. Wonderful message to kick off the show. This is The Tuck Shop, the show where we take you through an hour of the best new Australian music from all across the country. My name is Jules Lefevre. It's so great to be with you. I'm usually joined by the wonderful Mick, but he's off this week. He's having a little week off, which is great. So we're going to take you through some incredible tracks. We've got new ones from Nina Jirachi, Porter Robinson as well, who's not Australian, but Nina Jirachi is, so that counts. Sunsick Daisy, Enola. We've got Sweetie. We've got Dice. We've got a heap of stuff coming up, which I'm so excited to play you. And of course, at the top of every Tuck Shop, we play a song from a First Nations artist, and we would like to take this moment to acknowledge the traditional custodians of the land, the Gadigal people of the Eora Nation, where I am, and the Yugambeh people, where Mick is, and their continuing connection to land, sea and community. And we pay our respects to elders past and present. The Tuck Shop 2SER and the Community Radio Network recognise and respect their cultural heritage, beliefs and relationship with the land, which continue to be important to the descendants of these and other tribespeople living on the land today. We aim to passionately listen to the connections, stories, life and music from all Aboriginal and Torres Strait Islanders, and remember that this always was and always will be Aboriginal land. I think we should just roll straight on into it. So we're going to go down the Hume Highway now to Melbourne via Tasmania a bit for this artist. The wonderful Medinet is back with a brand new single called Etsy Spells, featuring another friend of the show. That boy Kwame is incredible.

0: The feature album this week on 2SER is Marshmallow by Dobby. Themed on empowerment and delayed gratification, the Eora Sydney rapper and producer goes time travelling with a brilliant sophomore record of storytelling hip hop. Marshmallow by Dobby. The feature album all this week on 2SER 107.3.
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3: 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I'm the curator of Vivid Live at Sydney Opera House. 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

Oh boy, that was big. Loved it. That was Jamie Lamont with a brand new single called Alibi. You're listening to The Tuck Shop on the Community Radio Network, broadcasting, of course, as usual, from 2SER down in Ultimo, Sydney. And we love getting emails here on The Tuck Shop. We love it. We particularly love it getting them from the artists themselves. We obviously get a lot of press releases, things like that, but we love getting an email from an artist that's like, hey, my name is so-and-so and this is my track and I would really love it if you consider playing it on the radio. And we get a lot of them and it's one of the great joys of this job. And Jamie Lamont emailed us this week and she said, hey, I'm a local artist. I'm based up at Currumbin on the Gold Coast. I've just released the first track from my debut album. It's called Alibi. And I listened to it and I absolutely loved it. And I went, yep, we're going to spin it on The Tuck Shop tonight. She's an Australian funk and soul artist carving her way on the Currumbin on the Gold Coast. It's a pity Mick isn't here tonight because that's right in his neck of the woods. She first came to, well, not necessarily fame, but prominence, being a top 21 finalist on Australian Idol recently, but is now releasing her debut album One Song at a Time. And Alibi is the first step in that process of releasing her debut album, which is really, really cool. I love it. Love the horns. Love all the instrumentation. Love that classic belting voice in the middle of it all. Great stuff. She's also performing her official single release show up at QPAC on the 4th of September. The event is free to attend if you want. So if you want to get some ripping soul, just duck up to QPAC on the 4th of September. Jump online for all the details. I'm sure they'll be around somewhere. Before that, the wonderful Capes with Ships featuring Fluent and JJ Vacant. Of course, Capes, the wonderful Wal Machari and Banuba artist from Borloo, Perth, has been dropping singles for a little while now ahead of the release of his new album, Banuba Baby, which is going to be dropping on Friday, the 14th of August, via Bad Apples Music, of course, that incredible record label started by Briggs. And Capes says of this track that Ships was either the second or third track we started on this project because I knew I wanted this grimy boom bap cut to have its moment to shine on this project. I instantly knew this was a moment to express frustration that I felt throughout my teenage years being the only black kid in school I was at. And I wanted to convey that through the tone of delivery, but also cut through with using that as an opportunity to ask the questions that I didn't feel confident enough to ask when I was in those moments. As soon as I laid those verses down, it was a no-brainer to ask Fluent and JJ Vacant to jump on board and offer their perspective, which brought so much value to the sentiment of the track. I'm such a huge fan of Capes. I think we played his last single a few weeks ago at the top of the show as well. Incredible flow, incredible energy in those songs. Can't wait to hear the full album when it drops on August 14, which is just around the bloody corner. This year is disappearing. Sorry, that was probably more exasperated than it needed to be. This year is disappearing so very fast, but that's okay because we've got a lot of music to help us through. And up the top, Metanet with Etsy Spells featuring that boy Kwame, the Ethiopian-Australian powerhouse, self-produced in her bedroom also and elevated into perfection by producer JT McRae, an incredible track. She says, Etsy Spells is about pretending to take the high road, not responding to a rage bait text from an ex, but then also looking into how to afterpay a hex. It's about doing your best to show your teeth while wishing someone well who has hurt you and then immediately proceeding to send 20-minute long voice memos to the group chat until they're just as mad as you are, which is absolutely incredible. Ethiopian-born musician, originally from Tassie, now been based in Melbourne for a little while now. She's supporting that boy Kwame's Melbourne headline show this month as well. Last released, Not About Dancing, in brackets Monday After, that was her last single as well. My name is Joseph Evra. Thank you so much for being with us wherever you're coming from around Australia, whatever day you're listening to this on as well. I hope you're having a wonderful week. We're going to ride over to Adelaide now, get a bit shoegazy, get a bit post-punky with a band called Sunsick Daisy. They've just dropped a brand new single called Bitter Start. Let's get into it.

0: Love the way that bass just kicks in at the end. That was Enola with their brand new single, Adore. It comes off their brand new EP, which is called Nothing Lasts Forever. It's a concept EP that's written both as a love letter and a mirror, tracing the full arc of a relationship from longing, desire, unity, through to separation, acceptance, and letting go. It's out now. Of course, Enola is the solo project of Ruby Marshall, the Melbourne-based artist. They released a great new EP a few years ago, called All Is Forgiven, which was nominated for a bunch of AIR Awards at the time. I just love Enola, and that song just kind of, it just sort of drags on in the best way possible. It's just really dirgy and really grimy, and it kind of drags you into its force. I absolutely love it. They said that it's a feeling that's always weighed on me deeply, Enola said. They said it's an early chapter of the relationship, an early chapter on the EP, they said, bottling the feeling of when a connection is still new and full of possibility, but fear and uncertainty just starts rearing their heads. Adore is a song about fear, vulnerability, and the risks of loving someone fully, Enola says. It starts with the fear of entering a relationship, self-doubt, self-loathing, and the worry that you'll hurt the person you love. The choruses shift that perspective, showing the other side, a deep adoration for someone so strong that it tempts you to take the risk anyway. It's about being brave and triumphant in love. So Nothing Lasts Forever is the EP that's out now. It was made over 10 days at Schenk Studios in Amsterdam with Dave Tomlinson as well. It was also mixed and mastered by Lindsay Gravina of Birdland Studios. He's worked with artists like Roland S. Howard, HGRK, and a bunch of incredible musicians as well contributed to it. So it's out now. Jump on it, listen to it. Love, Enola. Before that, you heard the wonderful Club Halifax with Blah, Blah, Blah. They're an indie rock crew out of Sydney. They've just released their EP, To the Core, and they've played alongside Wax, like artists like Wax, Platonic Sex, Rage Flower. It's so cool. I loved it. And vocalist Bree has shared this quite interesting story about the track. They said, when I first showed my mum the demo, she said, I don't think this is angsty. It feels like you're more at a bar. Around the same time, I had this experience at a bar where this gorge woman was bartending. My little sister was wingmanning me, and I got her number. Then on the car ride home, I got so sick, I vomited in my own bag and destroyed the number. Tragedy strike at any time. As the lyrics formed, we kept coming back to that feeling of drunk sincerity and how you end up having the most honest conversations of your night. As an autistic person, having a few drinks genuinely helps me communicate more freely. I'm not advocating getting smashed every night, but I have some memories of nights like this with a real warmth and fondness. And this song is a little ode to that feeling. Love that. And before, up the top, Sunsick Daisy with that huge new single, Bitter Start. They're out of Adelaide. They've just finished up a run of shows with Ballpark Music and Pacific Avenue. They've also locked down festival slots at Harvest Rock, St Kilda Festival, King Street Crawl. It's absolutely huge. They said it's about a bit of social awkwardness that one feels from a lack of self-belief, said Kane Gabel, who's the co-writer and guitarist. It can leave you standing outside the circle of social interaction, knowing the secret is to step outside of yourself and trust the connection with others. They've got a huge gig coming up, actually, or you could be listening to it right now before going there. They're going to be performing alongside Coldwave, Ella Ion, Oscar the Wilde at Moore, the Made in SA Showcase at Adelaide's Jive Bar on July 31, which is also coincides with the AIR IndieCon conference, which is happening down there right now at the moment. You might be there, you might be on the way there, you might have just missed it. That's okay. I've missed it too. That's all right. This is The Tuck Shop, the show where we take you through the best new Australian music. My name is Jules Lefevre. So great to be with you. I'm usually joined by the wonderful Mick, but he's having a week off this week. Well-deserved week off. He's a very, very busy man, so that's okay. And we are up to perhaps maybe the peak of the show. There's many peaks of the show, but it's certainly a part of the show.
1: It's Tuck Shop, track of the week.
0: Well, a few weeks ago, myself and a couple of other 1,000 people crammed into Sydney's Enmore Theatre to see probably the biggest Australian artist of the last year. That was Nina Jirachi. She performed an incredible show at the Enmore Theatre. which capped off a year where she won an ARIA for I Love My Computer, won a bunch of awards for it, was basically the most critically acclaimed Australian record of the year last year. She's just gone from victory lap to more victory laps. She played at Coachella. It was a huge Primavera Sound, EDC Las Vegas, Dark Mofo, huge, huge stuff. And at that show, the Enmore Theatre, she dropped a song called Wanna Cry, which is her track with Porter Robinson. Porter Robinson, if you're not across, is an incredible, massive dance artist. He's been around for about many years now. And Nina Jirachi actually loved Porter Robinson when she was coming up, when she was a kid on the Central Coast, riding in the back of that bus, listening to her on her iPod Touch. And actually, Porter Robinson was the first gig that Nina Jirachi ever went to at the Enmore Theatre. So it was an incredible experience to be at the Enmore Theatre the other week, to hear Nina Jirachi dropping this song, which she collaborated with Porter Robinson. And it was Porter Robinson was her first gig about 10 years before. An incredible kind of full circle moment for one of the most talented and incredible Australian artists out there. Anyway, they've now released that song. It's called Wanna Cry. Let's just get into it. We can chat more about it afterwards. Turn it up, dance, get a little loose. This is Nina Jirachi and Porter Robinson, our track of the week on The Tuck Shop.

100 times to your mind. If I do.

one of my favourite artists to emerge in recent years. It's the wonderful Holly Hebe, who's just returned with a brand new EP, is out now. It's called Mood Ring. That is a track from it called 19. Really beautiful, just coming of age record from an artist that just seems to get better and better and better since she broke out a few years ago. Before that, you heard Coco Elise with Rest My Tires. It's the solo project of Perth-based producer and songwriter Josh Ellis. And thanks so much, Josh, for sending through a little intro to the track as well. He's dropped two singles recently, Porcelain Tiles and Avoid Your Stare as well. Before that, you heard the wonderful Sweetie with Dog Tooth. They're out of Sydney, of course, the trio out of Sydney. Their debut album, Dog Tooth, is due for release on the 25th of September via Blossom Rot Records. It's huge. They recorded it with Anna Laverty, who you would know from such artists as Courtney Barnett, Folk Bitch Trio, Peep Temple as well, Camp Cope, I'm pretty sure. Before that, our wonderful, huge track of the week, Nina Jirachi and Porter Robinson teaming up on WannaCry. Also, 10 points for anyone who remembered what WannaCry is. It was a ransomware virus that went around in 2017. Very classic Nina Jirachi areas. My name is Jules Lefevre. This has been The Tuck Shop. We've got one show to take you out. This is King Gizzard and the Lizard Wizard with their brand new track, Alien Metal. It's the title track from their forthcoming 28th album. I'm going to get out of here. Have a good one. Have a good week. We'll see you next time. Bye.

0: what you're thinking, punk.
1: Punk rock is a word used by dilettantes and heartless manipulators. It's a term that's based on contempt.
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My name's Rupert. 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That track that you just heard was Same, the new single from Sydney drum and bass hip hop punk duo Small Ways. Small Ways offer a unique live performance and recording style that blends hip hop and punk rock with jarring, rigid, and catchy bass riffs that are elevated with both Stevie's and Therese's melodic blend of clean and distorted vocals. We heard all that there. I love this band, and I love these combinations they're pulling from. So much fun. Okay, so today's show, no real theme. Just, I guess maybe a little bit, some of it's a bit garagey, some of it's kind of egg punk, I guess, but no real theme. It's a bit all over the place, fair bit of Australian music. Speaking of, this next track is Dogtooth, the new single from Sweetie. It's a lot of fun. Stay tuned.

That track was the new single from Penny Parker. You're a Sydney alt rock act. They're going crazy right now. Drawing inspiration from the likes of One OK Rock, My Chemical Romance. If you're into that kind of thing, you're going to really like her. This single released just today, I believe. Before that, it was Rats by Deadmall. Newcastle, hardcore punk band. I love that track. Also released just today. A lot of fun. My name's Rupert. You're listening to Not Punk Enough on 2SER 107.3. We'll just keep the music going along. I got nothing to say today. There's a lot more that the music can say. So we'll just push on. Here's What a Drag by Band Apart. I'll be back soon. Don't go anywhere.

You're listening to Not Punk Enough on 2SER 107.3. That track was Engineers by Ancient Greece, punk rock band from Toronto in Canada. Before that, it was Treat Economy by Sel Ray. If you heard that one, I hope it was as relatable to you as it is to me. It's all about having a treat, treating yourself to something sugary and sweet. That's something I like to do. That's honestly, I think sugar's probably my biggest vice, which is not too bad. Among all the vices that you can have, sugar's one of the less harmful ones. I guess it all depends relatively how much you're, but I've had some pretty low moments with that personally. Like I will not buy sugar a lot of the time because I know that I don't have the self-control to not eat it, if it's there. But more than once I have done that. And I've thought, well, I can't eat any sugar. And then I remember, well, there is raw sugar in the house. And I've gotten into that, had a few spoonfuls of that. I've told some people that before, and I was sort of expecting, I'm like, oh, that's, you know, that's funny. That's a relatable thing we all do. But more than one person I've told has sort of looked at me and with a look of pity, which is, you know, probably warranted. But maybe someone out there, maybe if you're listening, maybe you do that. I hope so. Tell me that you are, because I don't feel like being solo on this one. Anyway, Treat Economy. Before that, What a Drag by Band Apart. They're from LA. Up next, Making Mega Moves by Dauba. And after that, Be the One by Haysmith, Japanese ska band. I played a lot of them a few weeks ago because we interviewed Krista Makes from Less Than Jake, one of the all-time great ska bands. And they had recently put out a collaborative EP with Haysmith. That's how I found out about them. I think they're super awesome, so I'll play some of them. After that, Miss Universe by Positronics. My name's Rupert. You are tuned into 2SER 107.3. This show is called Not Punk Enough. If you've never listened to it before, it's basically all kinds of punk rock, all kinds of punk-adjacent genres and subgenres, going all the way back to the 1970s to today, with a bit of a focus on Australia, but we play everywhere. Anyway, here is Making Mega Moves.

That song, Making Mega Moves by Dauber. I've come back on the mic a little bit early, but I wanted to just because I wanted to talk about that song and how relatable the lyrics are. Everybody is acting like they're making mega moves. I can't speak with certainty about what this song's about because I didn't write it, but I'm pretty sure. I think it's quite likely about maybe like LinkedIn culture. Everybody's kind of acting like they're hustling and they got big things going on, or a lot of people are. They got big things going on, whether they do or they don't. I reckon LinkedIn is completely at odds, and this relates to what the song is talking about. These guys are American, but still, the point stands. I reckon LinkedIn culture and the constant sort of humble brag is a threat to the Australian way of life. And by that I mean tall poppy syndrome. And I don't mean tall poppy syndrome in terms of like making people feel bad for achieving. I think to the extent that Australians do that, that's not a good thing. But tall poppy syndrome, where it's like, you're not better than somebody else just because you've achieved something and you should know that. I reckon that's a great feature of Australian culture. I hope it sticks around. I think it's something really important that distinguishes us from the US, where I don't know, it seems like there's kind of a social license to brag, and it's like a sort of everybody's bragging and so nobody's bragging. So anyway, if this song is making a point, which I hope it is, about people, the humble brag on LinkedIn and that kind of culture of making big moves all the time, I think it's really awesome that they're singing about it. Okay, here's Be The One by Haysmith. Don't go anywhere.

That track was Sidewinder by Ammonite. Ammonite, a queer trio based in Washington, D.C., known for their soulful songwriting and unapologetically political edge. I've been really liking them lately. Before that, Gotta Get Away by Cellray, the same band that had that track Treat Economy that we talked about earlier. Before that, Miss Universe by Positronics, Philadelphia four-piece punk rock band, and then Be The One by Haysmith. My name's Rupert, you are tuned into 2SER 107.3. This is Not Punk Enough. Okay, up next, this one's a bit of a twist, and it's gonna be a bit of a testing of the Not Punk Enough concept. We're getting about as punk adjacent as we can get. This is a slow song, it's not fast, but it's got post-punk influences, it's got new wave influences. This is Jimmy Brown. Jimmy, as in Jim E. Brown. He's a 19-year-old, very emo, very moody, up-and-comer from the UK. I'm a huge fan. I don't really know what more I can say. He's got a very distinctive style. He's raw. He's raw in ways that many artists, I think, are afraid to be raw. He's explicit in ways that many artists are afraid to be explicit. This is truly genre-bending, mind-expanding stuff here. He was recently in Sydney. I think he played Mary's Underground. I didn't know who he was at the time. If I did, 100% would have been at that gig because this guy is on another level. And he hosted Rage recently. So if that's not the sign of a great artist, who knows what is? Here's Dirt by Jimmy Brown. It's the title track off of his latest album, Dirt. It's well worth listening to. After that, Checking Out by Mulcrimes. Don't go anywhere.

Okay, that track was Jimmy Brown with the title track off of his latest EP released just this month, Dirt. So if you're in an emo mood, Jimmy Brown, 19-year-old from the UK, if you're in an emo mood, he's your guy right now. Some of the other tracks on that EP, I Want to Get in Touch with My Inner Child, I Have an Anxious Avoidant Attachment Style, I'm Not Perfect, I Am Pure Shit, Dirt, Feed Me with a Funnel, Rock Bottom, I Wish I Didn't Hate Myself, and I'm Still in Love with My Dead Ex. So if you want explicit lyrical content that gets to the heart of some pretty raw, intense emotions, some pretty hard living, Jimmy Brown is your guy. Well worth checking out. This guy is awesome. I don't know what more I can say about him, but you should go listen to more. Up next, this is Checking Out by Mole Crimes. My name's Rupert. You've been listening to Not Punk Enough on 2SER 107.3.

That track was Internet by Mary Jam. Mary Jam, a spirited garage rock outfit from Minneapolis in the United States. Well, they started off in New Orleans as a duo, then they moved to Minneapolis. Self-described as the theoretical result of a threesome between Dick Dale, Nirvana, and Fiddler. So garage punk, bit of grunge, and the surf rock thing is super awesome. You can totally hear it in their music. I think it's cool as well that you can end up making surf rock when you're in New Orleans and Minneapolis. They're not places that I would think of when it comes to surf rock. But I guess if you're watching, like, I don't know about the geography of America. Can you surf in Louisiana? Maybe. Anyway, we are approaching the end of the show. Thank you so much for tuning in. I hope you've enjoyed it. Got a few more songs to go, but I will let you be now. This track is Contented by S. The Cole. After that, Lone Dweller by Pry. I'll be back next week, same time, same place. Have a good weekend. I hope if you're going out tonight, I hope it's a great night. All the best. Till next week. Bye for now.

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1: My name is Amanda Brown. I was in a band called The Go-Betweens, and I'm an avid listener of 2SER. It's intelligent. It's smart. It's not obnoxious. It doesn't have Kyle and Jackie O. I love 2SER.
2: That's right. This is 2SER, and this is the beautiful, intelligent station that's going to be, thankfully, on the air for many, many years to come. I just want to say for the last hour, you've been listening to a fantastic guest mix from Gus, who is one of the co-founders of Dual Vibes Records and also of Rotor, which is a great new party series that's already had a couple of very successful events at both the Burdekin and at the Lansdowne, focusing on... I guess what you'd sort of describe as an umbrella term, the groovier side of techno, but as a, you know, that covers a range of the more sort of darker hypnotic stuff, more like the kind of like chunky hard groove sounds. But that sort of broader umbrella term of the groovier end of techno. That mix really a nice kind of cross section of the various types of sounds that are represented by those events. And I want to say massive thanks to Gus for coming in and having that mix with us. If you want to get down to one of those Rotor parties, there is actually one coming up on July 10th at Cult Nightclub. 7 hours of techno across two rooms, so plenty of great music to listen to from some fantastic local DJs, and big respect to Dual Vibes and to Rotor for supporting local techno music. It's a strong scene, but it's a small scene, and it's important that there are people that are putting out or doing events and supporting the local artists that are playing and making techno in Sydney. And I know I'm very grateful that we have people like that are doing events like that for us. So that's on July 10th at Cult Nightclub. Get down there, hear a variety of groove-based techno sounds. And if you'd like to keep up with what they're doing, you can follow them on Instagram. There's Gus Official, which is his individual page. It's also Dual Vibes Records and Rotor Techno, where you can keep up with everything that they're doing. The big thanks again to Gus for that great guest mix. If you liked it, you'll be able to listen back to it anytime that you like by heading to 2SER.com. You can stream this week's episode. There'll be a full track listing as well. So if you're like me, you like having a dig and nabbing a few tunes that someone's played and putting them in your own collection, you'll be able to do that.

rather, called the Quantum Skin EP, which actually also features a great remix from Architectural in it as well. I'm going to play a track for you called Tiger Blanket, which is some really cool, like proper electro sounds. And I've also still to come got some new stuff for you as well from Chris Bauman on... oh gosh, I've completely forgotten the name of the label. It's just absolutely gone out of my mind. If I remember, I'll tell you later. I've got some new stuff coming from Chris Bauman, as well as some new stuff from Truncate and the Exaltics to come as well. Yeah, if you want to say hi on the text line, number's 0468 441073. This is Time to Track, 2SER.

Hey, I'm Alicia Dibbs. I'm a musician and artist from Eora, Sydney. I really love 2SER and they mean a lot to me because they support local musicians like myself, and the quality of music is always incredible.

Dutch techno legend Steve Rachmad here with a track called Nine, Completion and Delivery. It's off the 369 EP. And really, it's just Steve Rachmad doing what Steve Rachmad does best, that real minimalistic approach. Kind of only has a couple of elements to it and just tweaks those elements throughout the tune and really uses some interesting effects to kind of make those sequences move around and progress in interesting ways. Before this, we had Chris Bauman. That was a track called Digital Ambush off the Neural Connection EP. And I did remember what label that's on. It's on Diffuse Reality out of Portugal. Very active label, putting out music almost every week, but all of it really great. Very eclectic label too. They put out a lot of different stuff. It's all sort of tied together with a central core of techno, but absolutely the variety of techno that the label puts out really covers a very wide range of sounds. Before Chris Bauman, we heard from Truncate with his most recent release on his own label, a track called Detroit Bootleg, of an EP called Mod Jack. We also heard from the Exaltics with A New Chapter. That's the title track off that EP. And that followed on from that forthcoming one from Alienata, Tiger Blanket. My name is Andrew Woke. This is Time to Track on 2SER. With you until midnight, so about another 25 minutes, playing you a bunch of great brand new electronic music from all over the spectrum. Gonna switch it up, get into some breaky stuff for the last 25 minutes of the show. And if you want to say hi on the text line in that time, it'd be great to hear from you. The number's 0468 441073.

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We would absolutely love you if you did that. Thank you.

Hi, I'm Phil, one of the two stars of Friday night's Gay Waves here on 2SER. 2SER has been around a long time and has been a great supporter of our community, and we love it.

finishing up Time to Track on 2SER this week with Bot 23 and Inoperative System, a track called Cordy. And before this, we heard from Novatech with Air. And that followed on from Dust Shadow, who's just put a new album out, Subsist, a track called Back to Earth. And in before that, Serenity Complex and Aika Mai with The Garden. Some nice trip-hop style sounds there on that one. That's it from me this week. Been a pleasure hanging out with you over the last 2 hours, bringing that guest mix from Gus in the first hour, and then playing you some brand new stuff from Across the Spectrum in the second. Stick around. Harry's up at midnight with the night shift. And of course, as always, you can text into the studio 0468 44 1073. Keep Harry company during the night shift. Catch you next Thursday. I'll be back same time, bringing you brand new electronic music from Across the Spectrum and special guest DJ mixes. I hope you keep well until then.

Violence start to speak to me. There's gods within the trees, bleached by the rays, by the 100 wave seas. Pristine sunny seas, look around this belly feast. Timbuk, hiking down these crystal clear creeks. 92 Mercedes with these 32s shining bright. Blunted, we've been bumping a Daguerre cello. Cruising down them alpines, looking for a place to be. Write a song on this couch, I just imagine where I'd wanna be. 28 grams deep, on a boat we hired from a pirate that had gangrene. Check the keys, we took aboard, no time for no more common sense. Living life through accidents, I'm all for whatever's happening. Water sports and javelin, I did the

by accident, something out to a line. We heading east again, straight through Komodo Isle. Chopping the blade, the temple dragging me back. Between the outer world and the sacred between. There's a grand entrance, another gate to the scene. These bridges turn to paradise, I'm lost in the waters. 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

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Getting closer to the Pacers. 5-star getaways. Time for us to relocate. Guava smoothie in the morning. Talking on the blue dream. Conversations by the pool. Plotting on some new wins. 2 L's make a W. We flipped it 4 M. So we decided to break the rim. No one dunking in my gym. Girl, we all in. We eating is fine. Dying. Break the bank is fine. Mix the benzo with the crime. Crime.

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1: And this is Sweet B.
0: And we're in Problem Green.
1: And we quite frankly love 2SER.
0: Yeah, we quite frankly do love 2SER. 2SER actually was the first radio station to feature us and give us an on-air review on the bend next door.

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Living life through accidents, I'm all for whatever's happening. 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

texting and something out to a line. We heading east again, straight through Komodo Isle. Chopping the blade, the temple dragging me back. Between the outer world and the sacred between. There's a grand entrance, another gate to the scene. These bridges turn to paradise, I'm lost in the waters. These midnight tales leaving sharp by the borders. Bat smelling loud, it's that freshly imported. We're running out of town, call it daily improvement. We're running around Asia, my language ain't fluent. Can you tell that I just flew in? I just moved here. My accent sounds strong, man, and everything is new here. As I proceed, I smack the ganja through the trees. Next thing you know it, I'll be higher than the bees. Shorty from the streets, there's no understanding me. I'm from the islands, baby, I live free. We did this shit by accident. Yeah. We did this shit by accident.

0: Cloud burning lava on a mattress. Only ones above, just like Boom Jack Jaya. Tell me what the kind of desires you had in mind. Flow state 10 toes, couldn't stop the moving. Getting closer to the Pacers. Five star getaways, time for us to relocate. Guava smoothie in the morning, talking on a blue dream. Conversations by the pool, plotting on some new wins. Two L's make a W, we flipped it for an M. So we decided to break the rim, no one dunking in my gym. Girl, we all in, we eating, it's fine, dying. Break the bank, it's fine, mix the benzo with the crime, crime, crime.
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Hi, I'm Andrew Popel, and I produce and present Final Draft on 2SER. I love 2SER because Australian books, writing, and literary culture live at 2SER. 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

G'day, Dr. Carl here from the ABC, and I'm here to tell you that I just love 2SER FM 107.3 to pieces because it is such a wonderful, fertile breeding ground for so many people in so many walks of life. It is an absolutely essential institution. You rock, SER.

Hi, it's Nick Dalton here. I've been sending my music to 2SER since the late 80s, first with my band The Plunderers, and then with the record label Half a Cow, and I'd like to thank them for years of airplay. 2SER is very important to Sydney's community, not just with the music, but with arts and culture, and interviews with upcoming bands and the gig listings so you know what's on that night. And driving home from work or on the train from school and listening to a local band on 2SER, there's nothing like it. Thanks 2SER, and viva la community radio!

Hi, my name's Greg Poppleton. I present the Phantom Dancer, and I've been a volunteer at 2SER since 1985. I love volunteering at 2SER because it doesn't cater to mindless...

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Say the name Harley, Farley, Mr. Mickey, Marley, Shirley, Whirly, Nick and Early, Pam and Barley. That's the way, that's the way.

I suffer and I conquer.

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1: 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This week's Phantom Dancer feature artist is composer, arranger and pianist Mary Lou Williams. You'll also hear from Paul Whiteman, Morton Downey, Jack Teagarden, Harry James, and in the background, Sonny Dunham, his trumpet and orchestra on Live 1944 Radio.
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have Cole Porter's Begin to Begin with our maestro Sonny Dunham doing a little bit of the extra heavy duty on the trumpet. Now here's a little thing called Suddenly It's Spring. Billy Usher, sing it for you.

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4: Good evening, everyone. Ramona, Durell and Johnny, Bob Lawrence, the King's Men and Male Chorus, Jack Teagarden, and all my boys and girls join in a hearty welcome to one of the famous alumni of our band. Tonight's guest star, Morton Downey. We'll hear from Morton later. To open our show, we play the song Così Cosa from the picture A Night at the Opera.

At this time, before his natural craving for rest gets too tough, I'm going to wake up Mr. Jackson Teagarden of New Orleans. I'll have him amble, not walk, mind you, down to the microphone and chirp a little ditty that's been going around and around. In fact, it's been going around and around and around and around.

0: Jackson, where are your brains tonight? 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
1: Oh, yeah? 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
0: That's what I call a

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Boy, Mr. T's got a player on half a trombone now. Do it, son.

0: When you hear that song, that's just a musical way of saying Morton Downey is in the studio. It's really like old times, Mort, having you with us again, even if it is only for this evening.
1: Well, believe me, Paul, I'm delighted to be back here. You know, it always makes me feel right at home to be with you once more.
0: Mort, many of the grand songs you sing wonderfully well, and I think especially is More Than You Know. Would you like to sing it for us now?
1: I sure would, Paul.

0: I expected a lot more, but that was even better. And we'll be looking forward to another song from you in just a little while. And now, Aloys Havarilla.
1: When you see the name Woodbury's on a beauty preparation, you can depend upon it that here is truly a scientific aid to loveliness. Woodbury's 50-year reputation has been built on the service of giving the women of America the finest beauty aids that money can buy. 3 years ago, their skin scientists, after long research, developed Woodbury's germ-free cold cream. This cream contains an exclusive ingredient that keeps it germ-free throughout its use. As a double check on the results obtained by their own skin scientists, Woodbury's, at a great expense to themselves, had this new germ-free cream tested by 109 leading dermatologists on the faces of thousands of women. 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Try Woodbury's germ-free cold cream. A trial jar costs only 10 cents. The 30-day jar is 25 cents, and the economy size, which lasts almost 10 weeks, is 50 cents a jar. Paul Whiteman's musical varieties will continue in just a moment.
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0: Roger, come over here. I want a word with you. Come right over here.
1: Well, I was walking in the wrong direction there for a minute.
0: What do you do besides sing and write and play and everything else?
1: I'm retired.
0: Say, that's what I want to learn how to do.
1: Yeah, I'd like to learn that myself.
0: Johnny boy?
1: Yeah.
0: You knew he was here with us, don't you?
1: Yes, I do know. Should I start the introduction?
0: That shouldn't take long.
1: Well, this lady is a composer of note, an arranger of some note, and a pianist extraordinaire.
0: A gang of notes.
1: Well, man, she really comes on.
0: Well, I'll tell you, when you think of women arrangers, so few of them.
1: Yeah.
0: Ellington bought some. Goodman bought some. You probably bought some.
1: Girls, girls, you mean. I bought none. We got nobody there except the ad-lib arrangement. Nellie Lutcher, she ad-libs a few. This girl really arranges.
0: That's what I'm talking about.
1: Really plays, too.
0: Mary Lou?
1: Miss Mary Lou Williams.
0: I think of Ellington's that caravan. You got it.

0: That was Mary Lou, Johnny boy.
1: It really was.
0: Mary Lou, don't you get away far now. We want some more of that.
2: Hey, what you know, man?
3: I ain't raising no sand.
2: Well, what's your plan, Charlie Chan?
3: Don't ask me no tale, Nightingale.
2: Charlie Chan.

0: Harry James, his trumpet and orchestra from Live 1955 Radio, next on The Phantom Dancer. I'm Greg Poppleton.
1: Well, all right.
2: What's the matter, man? You out of breath?
1: Well, all right then.
2: Oh, well, don't talk me to death.
3: Palladium tonight, right in the middle of Hollywood, to hear the well-known music of Harry James and his music makers.

there's the famous theme song of this equally famous orchestra, as the King of the Trumpet, Harry James, in person, plays his silver tones for you.

0: I wonder if before we really get started on our dance music here tonight, we can get Harry over to the microphone. Harry, how you been?
1: Well, just fine, Jeff. Thank you very much.
0: It's good to see you again at the Palladium.
1: Well, thank you. It's always nice to be back to Palladium, and it's also nice to be here on Monitor. In fact, we just heard the broadcast from New York just before we went on.
0: That's right.
1: And so we hope that New York will be listening to us. And may I tell the name of the first tune?
0: Oh, you certainly may. Well, I want to talk to you a little later.
1: Well, that's why I said I want to say the name of the first tune. It's called Six to an Even.
0: I'll get back at you.

0: And there you have it, good friends, as Monitor is taking you dancing at the Hollywood Palladium, fabulous Hollywood, California, where Harry James and his music makers are now holding forth, delighting the crowds who come here to dance and enjoy the cuisine of the West's most famous dancing place. Now, I'm going to get Harry James over here again. I'll tell you how I'm going to do it. Harry is a motion picture actor, ladies and gentlemen. I understand he is playing the life of Tchaikovsky at MGM. Is there any truth to that? I knew he'd be over on that one because there's not a bit of truth in it.
1: No, Jimmy, just standing in for Benny Goodman at Universal in the Goodman story.
0: I know. Now that I've got you here, tell me, where have you been?
1: Where have we been?
0: Recently.
1: Oh, we've been in the Palladium for the past week.
0: Yes, I know that.
1: And before that, we were doing one-night stands through Texas and up through the Northwest, and we did our Chrysler broadcast 2 weeks ago last Thursday. We finished the Palladium on July the 17th. And we will have 4 weeks vacation. And September the 10th, we start out with Judy Garland. And right now, we'd like to play Symphony.

Monitor is dancing at the Palladium in fabulous Hollywood, California, to the music of Harry James and his music makers. Harry introduces his alto saxophone player now, Willie Smith, who is featured on the next number. And here it is for you, Backbeat Boogie.

Phantom Dancer listeners outside of Sydney, that's just about it for your Phantom Dancer for this week. I hope you've enjoyed this non-stop mix of swing and jazz from live 1920s to 1960s radio and TV. And I invite you to tune in again, same time, next week on your favourite local station of the Community Radio Network. I'm Greg Poppleton. The Phantom Dancer is produced in the studios of 2SER in Sydney, heard across Australia over CRN, the Community Radio Network.

0: there you have it, ladies and gentlemen. The music of Harry James and his music makers. As Monitor has brought you dancing to the Palladium on Sunset Boulevard in Hollywood, California. Hope you liked it. Come back and dance with us again anytime. And Ben Grauer, I understand, is standing by in New York with more show for you. Right now it's time for me to say that this is Jimmy Wallington, very happy to have been your host for this little 15-minute get-together at the Palladium. And now, back to Monitor in Radio Central in New York.
1: And now it's time for the grand finale here at Casino Gardens. We're going to put the lid on the old session and come out with both bands combined, Jimmy's and Tommy's, with a very apropos little thing called Brotherly Jump.

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1: of... 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
1: All kinds of country with Barbara Morrison on 2SCR Saturday mornings.

And good morning and welcome to the weekend. It's time for Saturday morning, and that means it's time for All Kinds of Country. Okay. Somehow or other, in 2 minutes, I managed to tangle headphones, as only one girl can do. I grabbed the wrong ones. I thought, yeah, I'm fine. And then I went, no, that's not working. But good morning. It's if you're in Sydney, it's and in the inner part of Sydney, as in like Broadway, it's just starting to spit outside. So it's not as cold as it has been. So we won't worry about the temp. We're just going to heat things up, as we do here, pardon me, on a Saturday morning on All Kinds of Country. We've got a jam-packed program. We're going to head across to Nashville shortly and catch up with Brittany Elise. And then we've got Zach Weeks at 5:30. At 5:45, we catch up with Cheryl Brown and look at the latest issue of Cap News, which, of course, has got Troy Cassidaly and Ian Moss on the front cover, who have been promoting, of course, their big tour they've got this year and next year. Then at 6 o'clock, we head down to Victoria and catch up with Greta Zilla. Then at 6:10, we go down to Wollongong area and catch up with Darren Coggan. At 6:20, we're going to catch up with Pete Dennehy down, I think he's at home at Yakandanda. And then at 6:30, it's Darren Coggan. At 6:45, a bloke that has been definitely travelling a bit over the last few weeks, and that's Dylan Wright. And Dylan will be wearing two hats, one for Dylan Wright Music, and then the other will be for the Sons of Atticus, which released a brand new song yesterday. So that's us, and that's our piece of the map, what we're doing this morning. What are you doing? You joining us?

Tanya and April Atkin teaming up together there, and one of their most recent songs. The reason why I went and played that is currently, if you're up in Darwin, well, who wouldn't want to be up in Darwin this time of the year? The Darwin Railway Club, today being Saturday the 1st of August, you'll find them at Perap

the road from us, so to speak. Then they're going down the south coast. On the 9th, they'll be at the South Yeast Brewing at 1 p.m. On the Sunday afternoon. And then on the following weekend, they head down to Woolleye and a few other places. And then they head back up to north. Crikey, the miles that they're travelling. Then they go up to Yeronga, which is just south of Coffs Harbour. Used to have the, I don't know whether it still does, but used to have the boats outside of Yeronga there. But anyway, that was there. And then starting off this morning, we had Kevin Sullivan and our piece on the map. Just perfect. Because that's where we are every Saturday morning. Our piece of the map is here. Studio 2, 2SER, part of the University of Technology here on Broadway. And that's where we do country music. Now, it's time to have a quick sticky beak. Oh, and speaking about shows in town, Brad Cox is on tonight. And he is currently in Melbourne, working his way up to Sydney. Time-wise, we just couldn't connect. But he's at the Emerald Theatre tonight, if you're doing nothing. Pop on down, you're looking for something to see or do, music-wise. But as I said, today is the 1st of August. It's the horse's birthday. And realistically, on the country music calendar, I couldn't find anything from our point of view. Let me just quickly grab that. And let's just go and do a little bit of horsey history. Go there. The joys of modern technology. The 1st of August. Horses' birthday is celebrated as the official universal birthday for all horses in the Southern Hemisphere. Though horses are born naturally at different times throughout the year, this single date is universally applied by the racing industry and equestrian community to standardise age groups for fair competition. So, speaking about horses, let's go and see if we can find one Miss Tanya Kernaghan, and Norm O'Hara Murphy is another one that has done some great songs about horses over the years. And the one I wanted to find, let's do this one. Let's go Droving Cattle with the Boys.

0: Yeah, driving cattle with the boys. Teaming in for, I mean, I could have gone and played, you know, riding, but I went for that one instead. But look, something else too that happened during the week. Sadly, we lost a couple of pioneers during the week, but on the dates, but not this week, if that makes sense. The 28th of the 7th, 9 years ago, remembering Rick Carey, who passed away on the 28th. It's 9 years ago. Where's that time gone? And the other one that passed away at the age of 87 on the 31st of July, which was yesterday in 2019, was Trevor Day. He started recording early in the, as I said, the 78s and the 45s. And in 1959, he recorded one of his famous songs called The Boy Soldier with EMI. In 1978, he was inducted in the Tamworth Country Music Hall, Hands of Fame, I should say. Sadly, due to politics of country music, he's never been acknowledged on the Roll of Renown. I just wish someone would do something there. But in 2008, he picked up a songwriter and comedy award at Bungendore when the Bungendore Country Music Festival was on with the awards down there. And as I said, was an amazing, remarkable entertainer, performer, and had the wickedest, and I mean the wickedest, sense of humour. This is, for me, still one of his classic songs. It's called That Red-Headed Kid. After this, we head across to Nashville to catch up with Brittany Elise.
1: Sitting there fishing, fishing and wishing a fish would get caught on my line. I check on the bait, then I sit here and wait. I'll catch me a big one this time. There's a kid in short pants who hasn't a chance of catching a fish with that gear. Well, stone the...

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This cast will be great. Oh, I'm real sorry, mate. 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I hate to fish in a crowd. You can't swear out loud. 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

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But at the local tonight, it'll grow out of sight and put on weight with each round. Ah, there's one coming in that'll make somebody grin, and the rest of these fishermen stare. I can't seem to tell, well, I go

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As I reach for me knife, he tears out of sight with 200 yards of me line. 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

0: Well, I never did. That red-headed kid just walks up and bids me good day. And smiling, the lad puts a fish in me bag, then waves and goes on his way. As I wander alone on the road leading home, with a lesson the best catch any day, I pray that the years and the world and its fears never change that kid's smile or his ways.
1: If you get a chance, look up some of his music. It's just amazing. And he was just a remarkable, as I said, entertainer, performer. Had the whole kit and caboodle, as they say in the classics, along the way. And as I said, it's just a shame that politics got in the way of him being acknowledged and recognised up there on the roll of renown, because, as I said, he did a lot of work, a lot of songwriting back in the day with quite a few of our pioneers. All right, let's head across to Nashville this morning, where it's Friday afternoon over that neck of the woods. Catch up with one of our regulars that we catch up with, who now calls Nashville home, and that's Brittany Lees. Brittany, good morning.
2: Good morning. Thanks for having me again.
1: Not a problem. Look, I'll always have you. You know that. Not a problem. You're always available, you know, when you're here, and you're always available when you can over that way as well. So we work with what we got and where we can. But this time last week, you dropped a brand new track called Believe Him, and it's the latest track from a highly, highly, highly anticipated album that's coming out later. I was going to say next month, but today is the 1st of August, so it's later this month.
2: Yeah, that's crazy. But yes, very excited to have Believe Him out. And yeah, Backroads Story, the album, is coming out August 21st. So the countdown is definitely on. Very, very excited.
1: Now, the good news is the countdown is on. Woohoo! But the best news is if you want to be one of those fancy ones and you're good with the gadgets, you can pre-order this and make sure you know when the album does drop on the 21st, you've got it in your pocket, you know, or in your music collection. You know, I'm trying to spit out.
2: Yeah, exactly. And everything helps, especially when we're all doing it. A lot of us are doing it independently. So, I mean, it's wonderful when people support up front. It's really great.
1: Now, how do we do that? Where are we going and what are we doing?
2: Yeah, so you can go a few places. If people are more on social media, there's a link on my Facebook page or in my Instagram bio is where you can put links on Instagram, as well as my website. So BrittanyElyseMusic.com.
1: All right. We're talking to Brittany Elise over in Nashville today, which is Friday afternoon for her, Saturday morning for us. I'm looking at her new album coming out the 21st of August. And I said it's nice to have this finally happening along the way. The album is called Backroad Story, but it's not just about the back roads. It's about the front roads, the side roads, and every road that you've traveled to where you are now.
2: Yeah, exactly. This album, I'm just so excited. I think it's my most proud project to date. And it tells the story of a small town girl that grew up near the Great Barrier Reef in Australia, and then took the leap of faith when the opportunities arose and moved to Nashville. And now I'm following my dreams in both countries, and Canada's excited, and we've got things planned for the UK as well. So it's really a story of the chapter that's been and the chapter where I'm going, as well as all the people. There's so many people that helped from day one, whether that's family and friends right through to industry people that gave me a chance and an opportunity too. So, yeah, there's a lot of vulnerable songs as well as feel-good, party songs that we love playing on tour as well. So hopefully there's a song for everybody on this record. But, yeah, I'm super excited to have it out.
1: Well, one of the last times we spoke was the song called You Look Like was doing really well for you. There's a video clip to go along with that as well. But and, of course, you were part of the CMA Fest and was part of also organising a lot of Aussies over there for one particular stage and area. And I said that went down really well from what I understand.
2: Yeah, it was incredible. G'day was that show that we put on during CMA Fest in Nashville here. And we had 11 Australians and one New Zealand artist on it, and then we got in national on the Today Show, national coverage, as well as the Peak Downtown Nashville Billboard loved it and supported the event too. So we got peak time, all our faces on the Nashville Billboard, which was really, really cool. And then the artists absolutely did Australia proud. So it was a really great show.
1: We're lucky these days, Brittany, because, you know, with modern technology and access to music all over the place, you're introducing, as you've already mentioned, you know, the USA, Canada, the UK and other parts of the world. But you've also still got that connection to home. And there's quite a few of our Australians now that are based over that neck of the woods and that are making their impact and their mark on that big musical town.
2: Yeah, 100%. And my favourite, there's so much talent in Australia coming out of Australia, more than probably ever, that are like on international stages, which is super, super exciting for country music and the way Australian country music is going. But there is such an incredible community here of Australians. Like, we hang out regularly, a lot of the Australians over here. So, yeah, it's really wonderful. And everyone's got their own lane. Like, everyone's doing their own thing and doing it really well. And super supportive of each other. It's a really beautiful community that's been built here in Nashville in particular.
1: All right, we're talking to Brittany Elise over in Nashville. Speaking about over in Nashville, the Backroad Story album launch will be happening on the 25th of August, which is a Tuesday, over in Nashville. If you're over that neck of the woods, pop in and say good day and support Brittany from that particular point of view. But from the other side of it, if you're here in Australia, because we're not having you home for a bit, are we? Or are you sneaking in?
2: There might be some sneakies in that one. We'll catch up when the album drops and I'm sure it'll all be...
1: Really?
2: Yes, exactly. But, I can't thank Australia enough for my, especially my early days. So we always try to come home as much as we can.
1: All right. Let's go and finish off with a song called Believe Me Him. Tell me a bit about the song.
2: Yeah. So I wrote this song. I was actually, it's so funny as females in particular, like if you've been through a heartbreak or a relationship that wasn't great and sometimes multiple, you start to question what trust and love looks like. And I remember sitting on a couch with my sister talking about this new guy that she had met and she didn't know if it was like kind of too good to be true. And so I actually wrote Believe Him a little bit off that. I wanted a song that you basically were talking to your girlfriends on the couch about kind of the boys. And if it's been negative, probably believe him. The signs were probably there. But also if the new guy who's just doing all the things right comes along, don't forget to believe him as well. Yeah. And so that's how this song came about. And I'm so grateful it's had so much support already and it's only been out a week. So, and people like yourself are playing it. So thank you.
1: Not a problem. Easy done. Always support good talent. All right, listen, we better go play it at 5:32 because I'm already behind. Don't ask me how I did that, but I did. listen, we'll talk soon.
2: Thank you so much. Have Take a great care. Rest of your Bye. Weekend.
1: You the same. Bye. That's Brittany Elise joining us. We're going to try and catch up with her towards the end of the month, early September, and look at the album when it drops. But in the meantime, though, Believe Him. Believe Him. I say, look, if the fur baby accepts it, then they're okay. If it doesn't,

0: still sticking to the fur baby. If the fur baby says yes, then it's fine. That was Brittany Elise. We just caught up with Brittany over in Nashville, Tennessee, where it's a Friday afternoon, but we're back home now in Australia and catching up with Zach Weeks and looking at his brand new one. As I said, released his brand new single this week, co-written with Matt Scullion during a session at the CMAA Academy of Country Music. And to find out more details about it, I've charmed Zach out of bed. Well, he might still be in bed. Zach, good morning.
1: Good morning. How are we?
0: Did you get out of bed or did you stay in bed?
1: I got out of my bed and I'm gone to the spare room and I'm in that bed.
0: Oh, so you've had to warm up a whole new bed all over again. I'm sorry.
1: I did. No. That's all good.
0: All right. Talking to Zach Weeks this morning, as I said, you released a song earlier this week. That would have been great writing with Matt Scullion, because Matt, and not taking away from your charm and you know, talent, but Matt knows how to, you know, weave and wend with whoever he's writing with during that particular time.
1: Yeah, it's an incredible skill he's got. Just when I found out that I was going to be writing with Matt, I sort of spent about 12 hours or so, just every now and then that when I got a chance, I'd listen to a different song that I knew that he'd written, and I didn't realize how eclectic his writing skills were. And I spoke to him about this again after the academy at the Devil Country Muster in Smithton, down here in Tasmania, where I'm based. And he said, "Well, the thing is, when I'm writing, my job isn't to be the musician. My job is to write for the person we're writing for. Because when you listen to his own artist work, it's so very different to the things he's written." And when he sat down with me, he got an idea of my style almost immediately and figured exactly what we needed to make this song. And personally, I think it's made it really anthemic and like a big sing-along song. And he's done so well with we've done so well, I think.
0: You have. We're talking to Zach Weeks this morning and looking at his brand new song called Long Necked, Long Gone, co-written with Matt Scullion. But keeping up that Tasmanian connection, you recorded, and again, Matt Fell is one of those remarkable producers that just knows how to bring out the best of, you know, each person's talent. You know, what he would do with Matt, he would not do with you.
1: Exactly, yeah. And I've worked with Matt multiple times. This is the first track I haven't worked with Matt on. But when you sit in the studio with Matt, you sort of sit back and you just watch him work, and it's like watching magic work. It's brilliant.
0: It's amazing stuff. We're talking to, as I said, Zach Weeks this morning, and looking at his brand new song, which is called Long Net, Long Gone. And as I said, it's the sixth single. Now produced by Matt Spell, talking about Matt, and this will align with the kickoff his Say Less, Play Loud. Try and get me talking that time of this hour of the morning. and that starts off today.
1: Yeah, so the Say Less, Play Loud tour, I've decided that I'm trying to create tongue twisters with my song titles and my tour names. But the Say Less, Play Loud tour, that one starts today down here in Tassie, in Launceston, and we're taking it across Tassie for four shows over the next 4 weeks. Five shows over the next 4 weeks, including a free one put on by Mona, the big museum down in Hobart.
0: Wow, that's great.
1: And it's fantastic. Mona reached out and they said, "We want to be a part of it." And we've put together a fantastic show. It's the first time that I really feel like we're putting out a concert for me. So even the other shows that I've put on where we've been hired as, you know, let's get Zach Weeks down there as part of a team. That is my alarm going off again. these shows where we've been asked to open for artists like Shannon Noah or Wade Forster, we've always still been doing a lot of covers, specifically covers to keep people engaged. This is the first time we're putting on a show that's really for Zach Weeks fans, which feels super weird to say. But our first show is...
0: It just means that all that hard work that you've been working for is now being acknowledged and recognised, and it just shows how far, you know, you've travelled and what you've achieved to get that, you know, that persona.
1: Well, thank you very much. You know, I think someone said that to something very similar the other day. And, you know, this the first ticketed shows that I've put on myself, and I was quite nervous, and even up until a couple of days ago, you know, I wasn't sure, because a lot of venues require you to put to pay more money to put on the show if you don't hit a certain capacity of numbers, and or else they risk cancelling the show because they can't afford the staff based on the perceived numbers. And we weren't sure how the numbers were going to go, and as of this week we went over their cap, and not just over their cap, we've now gone, we've now nearly sold out the room. I reckon we'll sell it out tonight with the walk-ins. So it's really exciting for me and my band, who have put their heart and soul into my work, and it's fantastic to see. I'm so excited.
0: Congratulations. Well done. Yay.
1: Thank you very much.
0: And, I mean, it's also tough, and, you know, we've talked about it already with Brittany, and we talk about this on a regular basis, being an independent artist, you know, and particularly down in Tasmania. Mind you, Tasmania has certainly grown since those early days of country music with Hadley Records and the names that performed down from that neck of the woods that have now made a mark. And you're that next generation coming through and putting more persona on country music acts that are coming out of the Apple Isle and bringing country music, you know, to the mainland.
1: Yeah, I think it is such a difficult thing even still being a country musician down here. I was talking about this the other day, even in terms of just the costs it takes for us to get out of Tasmania. So I've been performing down here as a cover act at pubs and bars and private events and whatnot. And while I have so much fun doing that, it's still taken 10 years to really even get a chance to leave the state. And then over the last couple of years, actually make an impact anywhere else. I haven't had anything like a TV show or anything to help push me through. But recently we're rebooking our flights to go up to the Denny Ute Muster in October. And the cost is about the cost of what we're actually getting to perform. It's just a little under. So when you add on top, you know, our food and whatever else we're going to do while we're up there, I'm not going to be making much money at all. And then funnily enough, this is what I keep telling people. I think, well, it's Murphy's Law. I bought the flights because I thought, you know, I better do it now. And then the next week, the Spirit of Tasmania slashed their prices over 50%. And, it's just that Murphy's Law thing there. But, you know, it just shows how much, one, if we need to, we will, but also just how that little extra step, how things can be difficult just for us Tasmanians. But I've never been stopped by that. I've never been stopped by finances or anything like that, because if I want to do it, we're going to do it.
0: That's it. All right, talking to Zach Weeks this morning, who starts off his tour tonight at the Royal Oak Hotel in Launceston. That's down neck of the woods where, speaking about Tasmanians, Pixie Jenkins gone back down that neck of the woods. So you can try and catch up with him, because remarkable fiddle player.
1: Oh, yeah. I catch up with Pixie all the time, just unintentionally. We run into each other. I don't live anywhere near Launceston, but Pixie just pops up.
0: As only Pixie can, you know what I mean?
1: Mm-hmm.
0: And like yourself, a brilliant entertainer and performer.
1: And, oh, thank you.
0: And a lot of people don't understand, but there is a difference between the two of them, and they need to come together to, you know, to have that fine performance.
1: Definitely, and he's such a remarkable person to watch when he's performing. A lot of my band members aren't country music fans, but then they've popped down and they've watched Pixie, and they just sort of go, "Who's this bloke?" And then after his show, they all just go, "That was so much fun."
0: Yeah, definitely. Another one who's down that neck of the woods too, Launceston these days, is Tony Dennett. Mainly bugger all to you, but Tony Dennett is responsible for giving I'm probably getting in trouble for this. John Williamson, some of his biggest hits.
1: Right.
0: So if you go and look at, you know, Tony Dennett songs with John Williamson, like Crocodile Roll, Dad's Flowers.
1: Yeah, right.
0: And yeah, anyway, that's enough. All right. So I've done that bit now. Listen, I'm running out of time. I'm going to get Cheryl on the phone now. We're going to go from Tasmania up to Tamworth. And
1: I love Cheryl.
0: Both lovely warm places at this time of the year.
1: I've heard that Tamworth is absolutely freezing right now.
0: Well, so I've been told, but we'll find out. We'll talk to Cheryl in a minute. But what's it like down in Launceston for you this morning?
1: It is absolutely freezing, but you know what? I reckon by tonight we're going to warm up a little bit after the show.
0: That's what I say. It's cold in the winter, but we've got the hot music to get it going. So
1: that's exactly right.
0: All right, listen, let's go play the song. Thanks for taking the time and getting out of bed this morning.
1: No, thank you very much for having me. Say hi to Cheryl, and hopefully the show goes well.
0: Thank you, and enjoy the rest of your weekend. Break a leg tonight.
1: Thank you very much.

0: That's Zach Weeks and Long Necks. Oh, pardon me. Long Neck and Long Gone. And don't forget, he's down in Launceston tonight. If you're down that neck of the woods doing nothing, pop out and say g'day. And as I said, support the independent talent. Someone that supports country music full stop is Cheryl Brown from Capital News in Tamworth. And as I said, Zach said to say g'day, and we're going to do the same thing. Cheryl Brown, good morning.
1: Oh, good morning. That's lovely. Thanks very much.
0: He said you're probably colder where than what he is down in Launceston this morning.
1: Oh, maybe. I haven't checked, but it has been very cold, and a lot of my plants out the front of my house are frozen the last few days.
0: Oh, poor babies. It's actually interesting. It's interesting looking at the socials. There's a Southeast Queensland thing that comes up in my feeds, and it's just been saying, you know, like Gyra, Ebor, and all around that area has just been like frozen winter wonderland over the last few days.
1: Well, it always looks beautiful, doesn't it? But you want to put your foot down and get straight through if you don't like the cold.
0: Nah, that's somebody said to me, you should move to Tamworth. I went, look, I love Tamworth Country Music Festival, I love the Mid Year Festival, but I couldn't stay there because it's just too cold.
1: Too cold. Yeah. Well, it's been beautiful this year. And I actually braved it and went out last night. I was fortunate to go to a surprise 70th birthday of a local big country music fan, actually. And the second Star Maker winner, Tommy Miller, was playing at this birthday party. Wow. But he actually plays in Tamworth a lot. And if anyone is friends of me on social media, you'll see a clip I put up this morning and last night of him singing the song Hitch and a Ride that he won the competition with. I begged him to sing it. No, I didn't have to beg him. But he did sing it, which was great, you know, 45 years ago or so. Wow. He won. This was incredible. Barb, you would have been there.
0: Yeah, just like it just seems like last week, really. You know,
1: it really does.
0: You go back and you look at those early talents of Australian country music, and whether it be, as I said, the Star Maker. Well, in all fact, the Star Maker is probably a good representation of how country music has progressed and changed, and some names have worked really hard to get where they are now.
1: Yeah, you're right. And you know who I was sitting with? Your old mate, Howdy.
0: Oh,
1: and I said,
0: how is he?
1: I said, Howdy should do a little session with you every month or so, and you two should talk down memory lane, because he's got some great stories. Oh. And was talking about when you two, I think you were 16 years old, is that right?
0: Yeah, 14, 15. By the time I was 16, I had my own show.
1: Unbelievable.
0: Taught some of the boys the panel, you know what I mean, because they came in, and Brian was going back to Brian's early days. He was coming here as well as doing his fireman things too.
1: Yes.
0: And again, like you, I've grown up with the blokes of the industry.
1: Yes.
0: And they've told the stories and the remarkable tales of what they did over the years.
1: Absolutely. Boys, he got some stories like you do. So that was fun. But the other thing that I did was another country music artist, Jane Denham, who now lives in Tamworth, has been here 3 years with her husband. Last night she had a VIP opening of her brand new store here in Tamworth, and she's got her first day open to the public today. It's called Calamity Jane's, and it's a homeware and fashion store, and it was just a beautiful night, and well done to her. So when you're here in January, or if you're ever driving through anybody, make sure you look up Calamity Jane's here in Tamworth and go and say hello to one of your country music stars.
0: Well, we had her on the show last week because she not only was talking about that particular store, but released the single Angel of Mercy, which is a forerunner to the new album coming out later on.
1: Oh, absolutely. That was great anyway.
0: Yeah. So anyway, at least we should, catch up with what's going on. There's a couple of things. Larry Fleet is coming out because at the end of this month, the next big event is on the calendar, which is the Gympie Muster. Larry Fleet is one of the many entertainers that will be heading up that way, both locally and internationally, perform at the festival this year.
1: Yes, and Larry has been here to Australia before. I haven't actually seen him. Have you seen him in?
0: No, no.
1: So it will be very new for me, and I can't wait to see him. He's very popular, and a lot of the Australian country music artists have been talking about him. And I think, oh, am I wrong or am I right? Is Troy doing something with Larry Fleet? Have you seen that?
0: I'll have a message come through in a moment because Beck Crazy's listening.
1: Beck will know.
0: And Beck will know.
1: Thanks, Beck.
0: And let us know, hopefully, from that perspective of it. But as I said, look, the Gympie Muster for me, and I haven't been for a while now, and I know it's changed from, you know, what it was to what it is now. And it's actually changed from where it started off many moons ago now with the Webb Brothers. But now it is really an eclectic mix of music and sound that just comes together for that week or weekend of country music.
1: Oh, absolutely. I just love going up there, and it's all in the one spot. You can just wander around. You know, I've been there and I haven't even seen other people who've told me that they were there. It's that big, and over, you know, the 4 days, and you just go, how come you cannot see everybody? But there's, you know, 20,000 people or more. Beck might need to remind me of that as well. I should know. But that's a lot of people in a relatively small space, although it's a huge space. But it's absolutely great festival, so I can't wait to go again. And they do a terrific job up there. And Beck, as you said, she does a great job. But Larry Fleet, he's somebody who, Beck wrote the story, and she said that he just likes to keep things real, and his songs are based around the lessons he's learned and his family, faith and personal struggles, and stepping away from alcohol, and he believes that's what country fans want. So he wants people to have a really good time when he's performing for them. So I can't wait to see him. He looks like a great guy.
0: Look, it's interesting you bring up the alcohol side of things too, because the I can't think of her name now, for love or money. One of the American female country singer-songwriters, and I love her music and I can't think, but she just posted the other day how, you know, she's been sober with the, you know, the special coin that they do. And there was a song that Christina George did many years ago, and it said, one drink is one too many, but a thousand's not enough. And it's just interesting seeing how country music people, you know, change things, and they then influence other people along the way as well. So
1: they really do. And look, the more people, and you talk to so many people, there's so many. I have them a story about, you know, it might be something they've gone through with domestic violence, or losing a child, a childbirth, or whatever it may be. But someone's always got a beautiful story for others to really tap into and help them get through the emotions of those experiences, don't you think?
0: Very much so. Talking to Cheryl Brown this morning, and we've done everything but talk about Cap News, which has got Troy Cassadale and Ian Moss, who have been doing some more promo this week regarding their upcoming tour that, you know, is now for 26-27. Two guitars, one conversation, and they're one of those shows that you've got to get along to and make sure you get to.
1: Oh, I can't wait to see that. And those two guys, they've just got something going on, haven't they, with their music together. And I think Troy's really brought out a side of Ian Moss that I don't know that Ian Moss actually knew that he had. So, yeah. Have you seen them in concert yet?
0: No. Look, it's really funny, you know, where we used to live in Annandale, Ian, we're in View Street, and at the top of View and what they call Piper Street North is where Ian and his wife were, and the kids used to go to North Annandale Hotel. So he literally used to live around the corner.
1: Oh, is that so?
0: Yeah, and then, of course, you know, we've known Troy since those early days, part of that judging panel that got him his first ever 45. So they had Proud Young Man on it. So
1: wow, so, that's amazing.
0: Yeah, lucky
1: Barbara, I've been listening a lot to Keith Urban's new album, Flow State, and we've got Keith in this issue, and It's just such a, when I go for a walk, which isn't often, but I need to do more of that. But this particular album, it's just a beautiful, easy listening to album. And it's mostly covers, with the exception of one that he did with Michael McDonald, the great Michael McDonald from the Doobie Brothers. Mm. But when I put my earpods in and then I just go for a walk and on the beautiful day and just listening to this really cool yacht rock,
0: you knocked yourself out, whatever you did. You knocked your, you must have moved your earbuds because you're gone.
1: Oh, no.
0: Am I still there? You're back again.
1: Oh, so. You know what? I think I put my finger over the sound. Sorry. Sorry, everybody. And we've got, I don't know if we talked about them last week, if we've got time, but they've been here and they've gone, and I'm not sure when they're coming back. But Jake Worthington, Beck Gracie wrote a couple of great stories on Jake Worthington and Keith Braxton, who were both here for CMC Rocks. And I just absolutely love those two guys. I hadn't heard about them before, but I saw them at CMC Rocks, which that festival does for a lot of people, is introduces us to a lot of Americans and Canadians. It was awesome. So great stories in this magazine about those guys, and had a lot of fun with them. Of course, Keith Braxton has done the duet with, you know, and Beck's sitting there going,
0: Barbara and Carol, what are you doing?
1: Tyler Rodriguez.
0: Oh, that's it, yes.
1: That's right. And one last one, Dylan Wright. He won Australian Idol.
0: He's on the show later on.
1: Fantastic, so great. So he's in this issue as well. And we've got a bunch of other things in the magazine, including keeping up to date with the Star Maker winner and a couple of the artists who were top 10 finalists in the Star Maker competition this year in our One to Watch series.
0: All right, okay, we're talking to Cheryl Brown. We're going to have to wrap things up, but just quickly as well, this is the second last issue of Capital News, as in a hard copy. It will still be going as an online issue, but if you want to make sure you get the last issue, which a lot of people are, your best bet is to contact you via the website or contact, you know, up at the council and go from there and make sure you've got a copy of the last one. You've got to have a copy of the last one.
1: I still can't believe it.
0: You should have done it till January and then put everyone in town collecting it as well. You know what I mean? So
1: I know.
0: But what do we know? We let the bosses run everything. Anyway. All right, I'm shutting up. I'm gonna go and play. I was gonna go to Troy and Ian, but you mentioned Jake Worthington, and he did that what's that thing? Do I Ever Cross Your Mind? Do I Ever?
1: Yes.
0: And he did it with. We just mentioned a name. Do I Ever Cross Your Mind? I'm trying to type and talk at the same time.
1: He actually does a lot of great cover songs, to be honest.
0: He does, and he
1: have brings a lot of fun.
0: Bring there it is. No, not that one. Do I Ever Cross Your Mind? It's not working. You know, you just want to have it, and then Jake Worthington. There it is. No, Jake Whittaker. Do I Ever Cross Your Mind? There it is. I found it. Ta-da! I'll see you next month.
1: Okay.
0: Thanks to Cheryl Brown from Tamworth this morning. I love this. Tyler Rodriguez and Braxton Key.

0: show together that had Braxton, Keith. Who's the other fella from? I'm gone blank. See what happens when you have a head cold? Don't think anymore. He was just out here. Can't think of his name. But anyway, put a couple of those blokes together, and then bang. I tell you, that'd be a show and a half. All right, we're heading down to Victoria and catching up with one of my favourite singer-songwriters down that neck of the woods. Alternative Americana, Greta Zilla, released a brand new song yesterday. It's called Breaking Up Ain't Like the Movies. Nah, it's not, because you've got country music to help you get through it. Hell has no fury like a woman scorned, or anyone scorned when they're in love. We heard from Brittany Elise earlier doing Believe Him. But it's something similar but different with Greta's new one. And as I said, it's all part of, you know, following the release of Gravel earlier on this year and Sugar in Your Coffee. Me, it's tea with a dash of rum, particularly this time of the year. And Breaking Up, as I said, Ain't Like the Movies, continues the next chapter of songs from a special project that Greta's working on. Greta, good morning and welcome back.
1: Good morning. Thanks for having me this morning.
0: And thank you for getting up nice and early.
1: Oh, you are most welcome. Now, listen, but you owe me a late spot.
0: I know, I do. It was really funny. Swifty rang me or sent me a message last week and said, I'm getting in early, Barbara. Can I book one of the latest soft spots, please? And he said, I'm getting in, you know, before, you know, the latest spots go. He said, I'm getting in first. Oh, gee. But listen, back away from Swifty because we've got him coming up. Let's look at you. Brand new song coming out, and it's coming from an amazing little project that you've been working on almost a year long now, which is all about the long and writing. I love that play on words. The long and writing road of songs.
1: Yeah. I set myself a challenge. It's actually a couple of years ago. To co-write a song a week for a full year, and I survived and managed to do that. And last year, Damien Caffarella and I picked 10 of those songs and recorded them, and they're slowly coming out. Yeah.
0: It's an amazing collection of songs and songwriting. It just... really, really good. And I said,
1: thank you.
0: But look, I've always been a big fan of singer-songwriters, and you again as well, because you write so differently. You write uniquely, and then there's a voice to go along with it, which just brings the whole story together.
1: Oh, thank you. Yeah, it was this song in particular was really, really awesome one to write. I actually, truthfully, I wrote this one before I officially started the project, because I got the CMAA Academy of Country Music scholarship, and I was in Nashville, and I got to write this one with Phil Barton and Kylie Sackley, and it was really cool. They took my weird little idea about, you know, how the end of the movie is never like real life. And we wrote that one. We were Breaking Up Ain't Like the Movies.
0: Again, there's a couple of names that, and for me, it's the songwriters that bring the stories to life, and the ability they have to collaborate, which you've just kind of mentioned, Phil Barton and Kylie Sackley. You know, again, names that a lot of people may not know of them, but what they've written,
1: and they've heard their songs.
0: You know what I mean? And not just locally, Australian wise. Yeah. But, you know. Yeah. With Kaylee Bell, you know, in New Zealand, you know, with the Keith song, and then what they've done over in the States with some of the you know, the big names of America has just been amazing.
1: Yeah, it's just such an honour to be able to write with them. Like, it's they still write with, you know, all us little Aussies that go over there, and it's really cool to just, you know, be able to hit yourself against Nashville level songwriters and go, oh yeah, I could, yeah, that's, I'm not drowning here.
0: No, well, not with your
1: talent. I mean, I'm paddling really, really hard, but I'm not drowning.
0: No, not drowning at all. You can hold your head up high. You're in amongst all of the people. We're talking to Greta Zilla this morning down in Victoria. Greta, performance-wise for you, as I said, the music's there. Do we get to see you perform sooner than later?
1: I'm playing at the Gympie Muster, and I am doing some Sarah Storer supports, but nothing in New South Wales as yet.
0: All right. And so if you're doing the Gympie Muster, you're doing it as Greta Zilla, or are you doing it as...
1: I am. No. I've got my own band set at the Muster, which is really cool. I'm very excited to be back there. It's been a few years. So
0: what day are we looking at for you?
1: Friday the 29th? Is it 29th? 27th? 28th? One of them. The Friday.
0: Okay. Well, look out. Hang on. There we go. Look, Greta Zilla. And I'm waiting for the computer to join me. No, it's not telling me. No.
1: Anyway, it's the Friday at 5:30 p.m.
0: There we go. All right. On that note, listen, I'm going to go play the song and say thank you very much for joining us this morning. Breaking Up ain't like the movies. I love the pictures of the way, you know, with the people with the 3D glasses on. I remember those days.
1: Yeah.
0: I remember the days we used to be able to roll the Jaffas down the aisle, you know? It's having a bit of fun, as they say, along the way. So,
1: yeah.
0: All right.
1: That's right.
0: Thank you very much for
1: joining
0: us. Thank
1: you so much for having me, Bob.
0: Take care. Thank you. And say hello to that little princess of yours.
1: I will.
0: Is she snuggled up?
1: She's down here with me, wondering why she's awake so early.
0: I'll let you both go back to bed.
1: Okay, then. Thanks so much, Bob.
0: Bye. That is Greta Zilla. This is she with a brand new song called Breaking Up Ain't Like the Movies. You're on All Kinds of Country this morning. We're going through till 7. Don't go anywhere. Standing in

0: That is Greta Zilla. Okay, and pardon me, and her new song. Oh, look, I got it, Darren. Waiting to talk to me this morning is Darren Coggan. Darren, good morning.
1: Good morning, Barbara. Lovely to chat with you. How are you going?
0: I'm fine. Well, you know, getting over the flu, but it's that time of the year, so there's no use complaining.
1: It is winter, isn't it? Yeah, there's a few bugs around.
0: But I noticed the other day that you've been getting around. Let's just get, because, you know, Darren Coggan is not just Darren Coggan the entertainer anymore. Darren Coggan is a TV presenter on Sydney Weekend, and you were down at the Maritime Museum.
1: Oh, yes. I've been working for Weekend for, oh, wow, quite some time now. It's been, when 2010 I started with that beautiful show. And it's a lot of fun. I have such a great time. I get to see so many great places and eat a lot of great food, actually, which is always a good thing. So, yeah, but we were at the Maritime Museum and had a wonderful day there, looking at treasure and Galloway's Hoard, which is an exhibition they've got there at the minute. So, yeah, for sure.
0: I love those places because, you know, particularly being the auntie and the kids were younger, and you'd understand this because yours are all grown up now. But,
1: yes.
0: But, you know, it's a great place to go and get lost and blame the kids. That's why you're there.
1: That's right. Oh, it was fantastic. It was just so much fun. Yeah. Really great thing to do with children of any age. You know, it's really good fun.
0: All right. Talking to Darren Coggan this morning and looking at the other hat that he wears. And look, you do quite a few other shows as well where you interpretate other people's music. But I'm tickled pink because there's new Darren Coggan music.
1: Yeah. I'm so excited. I got a new song called First Light. It's a bluegrass tune, and it's next week on the 4th of August, and I'm so excited about this song. I had the opportunity to work with some of my dearest friends and some of my heroes with this song. It features the beautiful vocals of Jenny Kane, who is just one of my all-time favorite singers and obviously, you know, found her footing with the great Australian band called the Flying Emus back in the late 80s, I think it was, when the Emus were around. But a fantastic band that were hugely inspirational to me. When I was at high school, I was in a little bluegrass band when I was 17 years of age, a little band called Miss Piggy. And a lot of the songs that we played were the Flying Emus. I had their albums and we would just cover their songs. And they're just, as I said, I was such a huge fan, still am a huge fan. And so I reached out to Jenny and and she was very gracious to come on board. And there's some great pickers on this song: Kim Warner on mandolin, on fiddle, and the great Ian Simpson on banjo, also from the Flying Emus. So I'm just so excited about this song.
0: It's really funny. When you put the show together, you never know what the connections are going to be. But, you know, we've had, like, I've got Pete Dennehy on next, and there's a connection
1: fantastic.
0: There. And, you know, Jenny Kane, I think, is one of the remarkable voices, and more importantly, singer-songwriters, who's also working on her own new music project along the way. And it was nice of her. And that's how I haven't been on much this week because I've been crook, but when I did get on, Jenny was on talking about her new song or music coming up, but she also mentioned yours, and then also reached out as well at right about the same time and told me a little bit about this new song of yours, which is called First Light.
1: First Light, as I said, just such a it feels so great to have some positive music of my own out into the music world again. And my last single was called Always Believe.

0: in love. And it was the response that I had to that was so great, so overwhelming. I was like, oh, this feels really great. So, I mean, I've just literally just finished the whole album. I literally just got it, received it back this week from beautiful, the producers and Jeff McCormack's finished mastering it. So it's really sounding so great, and I'm very excited about it. So so this is the second single, First Light, and as I said, to have that kind of company of, Jenny Kane and
1: You moved on me. You've got to put your arm back out. And we lost him. There you go. That's a joy. A set of live radio. Call Darren Coggan.
2: Calling Darren Coggan mobile.
1: There we go. Let's see if we can get him back on the line again. You there?
0: Oh, sorry, bub. We lost each other there.
1: Yeah, you, I said you had to go put your arm and your leg back to wherever the way it was when you first saw it. As I said, look, the other reason why I'm talking about this is because the album, the single's not out actually till next week, but we've got a bit of a sneak preview. But you can do that by doing and ordering the download from it along the way.
0: Yeah, like it's out on the 4th of August, and I'm so excited that you're going to be the very first person to play this, Barbara. So this is very, very cool. But yeah, it's currently just out on, streaming, all the streaming services, Spotify, Apple Music, YouTube, all the places where you can listen to music these days digitally. But it, as I said, the album's literally just been finished, and there will be physical copies hopefully by the end of this year, and I'm actually releasing it on a vinyl. I've never been on vinyl before, so this is the very first time for me. So I'm pretty excited about that as well. So yeah, CD, vinyl, you're going to be able to get it. You're not going to be able to get rid of me, Bob. It's going to be everywhere.
1: That's what I want to hear. I mean, look, you go back and look at your history of country music and the awards and the accolades that you've picked up along the way, and it's wonderful to see happening from that perspective of it. We're talking to Darren Coggan this morning and looking at his new album coming. But the First Light single, you can pre-order that too as well, can't you?
0: Yeah, you can pre-order digitally. You can pre-save it, like right now, if you go on to if you go to any of my social, like Facebook or Instagram, anything like that, you can pre-save it. If you go to Spotify and, all those sort of places and Coggan First Light, it'll come up there, and you can pre-save it so that it's there in your music collection at First Light. See what I did there? See? First Light on the 4th of August.
1: And I'd love to have been able to put, First Light this morning, come and join us for country music on All Kinds of Country, but it's not out till next week. I'll have to put in a special edition, you know what I mean? And so you can do the catch up with Darren Coggan from there. But listen, speaking about Darren Coggan performing, where are you next performing along the way?
0: Oh, I've got some shows happening in Sydney. I'm heading up to I've got a show next Saturday at Darling. It's called the Darling Quarter Theatre in Sydney, which is going to be a lot of fun. That's a little Cat Stevens show I've got happening. And then after that, I'm heading up to Coffs Harbour and the Warners at Waters Bay Theatre, the Jetty Theatre at Coffs Harbour, and a beautiful place called Coots Crossing with my own show that's celebrating, this new album, these new songs. So that's going to be a lot of fun. Yeah, so Coffs Harbour, Coots Crossing and Warners Bay the following weekend, which I'm really excited about. It's going to be a lot of fun. So it's going to be the first chance I get to play these songs live. So, yeah, it's going to be great to start seeing how they're received and seeing if they can, if people are, resonating with them. It's going to be fun.
1: It will do. Now, listen, changing tacks, get your proud hat, proud dad hat out on. What's Miss Olivia, what's Miss Olivia been up to?
0: Oh, my goodness, she's so busy. She's in the Gold Coast at the minute. She's recording some new songs, a whole bunch of new songs. She sent us some sort of rough drafts of them last night, and, wow, they're sounding so great. She released a brand new song yesterday, in fact. Yeah, absolutely. It's called Fault Line, and, she's about to embark on a tour in the coming weeks too. She's playing at the Everly Hotel there in Sydney. She's playing at the La La La's in Wollongong and down in Melbourne as well. She's got some shows in Melbourne as well. But, yeah, the Everly Hotel in Sydney. Check it out, folks, if you come along. You never know who might get up on stage with
1: us.
0: It's going to be a really great night there at the Everly with Olivia. It's going to be a lot of fun.
1: Great stuff. All right, listen, let's go play the song. I'll shut up because I'm late now with Darren Coggan. I mean, Pete Denhey, and I blame you.
0: Well, say good day to Pete from me. He's got a great new song out called what's it? I heard
1: about Dad with the Gates.
0: The Gates. It's so great.
1: That's it. That's it. Now, listen, I've got to go. Play the song. Not a problem. Take care, and we'll talk soon.
0: All right. Thanks.
1: Bye. That's Darren Coggan. Talking too long. With Darren. But we've got to get Darren up with his brand new song, which is called First Light. May we find.

don't forget you can go to Darren's website and Darren's socials and download this. It's a pre-order. So you've got it for when it comes out this week.

0: telling you now, that should be up for a couple of Golden Guitar nominations. It's called First Light. It features Darren Coggan and Jenny Kane, and it comes out this coming week. We got a sneak preview of it. And the fiddle you can hear featured on there belongs to one Mr. Pete Dennehy, who is kindly waiting to chat to us this morning on the phone. Pete, good morning.
1: Morning, Bob. How are you going?
0: I'm fine. We were just talking about you. Your ears would have been burning well and truly.
1: Oh, they were sizzling.
0: There you go. You actually featured on that particular track.
1: Yeah, it's great. Actually, it was a bit of a reunion there too. Kim Warner played mandolin on that. And he and I toured with Brian Young back in 93, I think, 92 or 3.
0: Yeah. I heard I missed him when he was here in town. Becky mentioned that she went to the football with him and caught up with him along the way because for those who don't know, Kim is remarkable mandolin player who's been having quite a bit of success over in the States and been nominated for a Grammy in the years gone by. But listen, let's change all of that around. Come back to you, Pete Dennehy, who released a brand new song, snuck it out on Australia All Over last week. And it's a bit of nostalgia for you. It's called Opening Gates for Dad. It's the serious side of Pete Dennehy.
1: Yeah, it's actually interesting that this song for me has probably had anything that I've put out that's non-comedy, it's probably had it's had a pretty good reaction so far, you know, just people have really responded to it in a big way. It's sort of slightly unusual for me because often people, I get that sort of response from the comedy stuff. So it's nice just having a different song out there. And actually, when I first wrote this, I just put I hadn't actually finished writing it. I put a verse and a chorus on Facebook. And within 2 days, someone contacted me and said, would they mind if they played that at her dad's funeral? So it was resonating right from the word go. So that, yeah, it's a good sign. And here we just... That's about all there is to it, really.
0: But it's one of those songs, as you said, that resonates with people because no matter whether you're a city person or a country person, when it comes to opening gates, and as you've gone and described some of them, they're unique in, you know, how they either, A, fling back and you've got to jump out of the way because they've got that ricochet, you know, or they've got that clicky little click or whatever it is, you've got to lift it up along the way. Even if it just doesn't go to a regional side of it, I know going out our front gate of the old family home is that if you didn't want to make a noise because it always squeaked, so if you were trying to sneak out early on a Saturday morning, I'd had to lift it and, you know, move it so I could sneak out without waking up the whole street because it had that unique, you know, squeak, you know, when you moved it a certain way.
1: Yeah. Well, I also remember coming up to a gate you'd never opened before, you know, and you're aware that you could be getting judged from the vehicle on your prowess with a new gate that's got a difficult personality. But it sort of dropped out of nowhere, this song. I was having my own little writing session, and I didn't know where the song was going to go until I wrote that first line about opening. You know, I knew I was born to save Dad opening gates. And I thought, oh, okay, that's what this song's going to be about. And it just sort of came from there. And but the comments have been coming on socials are interesting because a lot of people, that's what sort of touches me. A lot of people have given an anecdote about their own experience with gates, you know. And I had, you know, when I played it, it got played on Macca last weekend, there were a few people that just went to the trouble of getting on my website and sending me an email through the contact there just to say how that song made them feel, and they it really moved them to tears, and then a little anecdote about why, you know. And I was just, man, that really a really touching thing that someone would go to that trouble, and obviously the song moved them to do that. So yeah, it's been interesting for me, because I didn't think that it would have this sort of reaction. I think every time you write a song, a new song, you're hoping it's going to go all right. You know, of course you do, but you never really know how it's going to go. And look, and there are times you think this song's going to go really well, and it doesn't. You know, so it's heartening, I've got to say. Just it's very touching. Probably more to the point, just the reaction that it's had, yeah.
0: And look, as I said, it's come up. Well, we're talking to Pete Denner here this morning about his new song called Opening Gates for Dad, very much a sentimental song, but, you know, it also brings back memories for your dad, you know, and being with your dad. And for me, it also, from the country music perspective of it, because when you open up the gates and you're traveling with someone, you need to be there. There was a song that Michael Martin Murphy had out years ago called Cowboy Logic. You know what I mean? Everybody's got it. And he said, you know, work out who the real cowboy is. Is it the driver? Is it the one in the middle? Or is it the one on the, you know, the passenger side? And then he goes and says, well, it's the one in the middle, because he controls the radio. He doesn't have to do the driving, and he doesn't have to open up the gates.
1: Yeah, that's right. Yeah, and that's a good one. That's very good. But yeah, look, it's also it's brought out those sorts of stories too. You know, the city cousins coming up, and you sit in the middle when and put the city cousin on the outside, so exactly. They get it. And it's and you know, jumping out of the ute. You know, back in the days when people, you were allowed to ride on the backs of utes, and I remember doing all that. I mean, look, you know, people would do that if they're out spotlighting or whatever. They'd still do that, I guess, out on big properties. But I've had some shockers too. I mean, man, you know, you come up to some gates and go, oh, not this one again, you know. They are all different. You know, I suppose it's made me think a bit more about it too. Even the photos, if you get on Spotify, on the cover, you know, if you find the cover for this song, mm-hmm. Where it's got my name and the Opening Gates for Dad, there's a photo of a gate, and then on Spotify I've put it on. When you play the song, it should come up. And those gate photos, I just took them on my phone. Mm-hmm. I was driving back from Wagga one foggy morning, and I thought, I might get a photo of a gate, you know. And I'm driving along going, oh, not that one, that's too new, that's too brand new. And then I found this fantastic gate, forget exactly where it was, but yeah, got a couple of photos of it, and I thought, oh, that's fantastic, look at the catches on that, you know, it's done a few miles, this thing. And just to even see, like, the hook and the catch it, like that, they'll probably just sort of weld it on. Someone said, oh, particularly for that gateway, you know. So there's a lot of that stuff going on too. I mean, I used to swing a few gates myself when I worked on a feedlot, you know, putting used to concrete in these massive railway iron strainer posts and stays, and I'd be out in the heat there mixing concrete in a wheelbarrow and you know, and then you'd swing the gate, and that was always a satisfying thing, to put a new gate on a new post.
0: It's bringing back a whole pile of memories for Pete Denny this morning. And Opening Gates for Dad is the new song. You can get it on all the download platforms. Performance-wise, where are we up to with you, Pete?
1: Well, I've got I'm playing at a private gig tonight in Melbourne, and then actually my next gig after that will be at the Station Inn in Nashville on the 2nd of
0: September.
1: Yeah, with Larry Cordell, who wrote Highway 40 Blues.
0: for Ricky Skaggs.
1: That's sort of what took Larry to Nashville. And he's got a songwriting gig there on the 2nd of September. And then on the 10th, I'm doing my own show at the station in Nashville. And did one there last year.
0: Yeah, and then a couple of later ones in October, you'll be at the Denny Ute Muster and the Savannah in the Round at Mareeba.
1: And, yeah, and Groundwater.
0: Okay, all right, that's a big announcement. Good stuff. Yeah. All right, listen, we better go play the song because I'm running
1: behind. Good on you, bub.
0: No problem. Thank you. Take care.
1: Thank you. You too.
0: And we'll see you when you're opening up gates.
1: Yeah, beauty. See you in Tamworth.
0: Okay, take care. Bye.
1: Thanks, bub. See you. Bye.
0: That's Pete Dennehy. This is he.

0: I've loved the songs this morning that we've had on the show. Absolutely corkers. And I'm telling you, I just was saying to Pete, you've got to nominate that in for TSA Awards and Golden Guitar Awards. And the same goes for our next act this morning, who I haven't spoken to in ages. Andrew Swift, how the bloody hell are you?
1: I'm great, thank you. How are you?
0: Oh, well, a bit crook, if truth be told, but, you know, it's winter.
1: You've got to. That's expect- the time of year, yeah.
0: Exactly, you know what I mean? So, but I'm getting there, you know, whiskey in the, I'm trying to get whiskey, rum in the tea, and it works wonders, I'm telling you. But listen, you've got new music. It's been interesting. Darren Colgan's back with new music. Pete Dennehy's back with new music. And so are you.
1: Yeah, yeah. I've had a bit of a different year this year. I've been doing the stay home dad thing. Simone started a corporate job, and I've been, at home with Valentine. So it's been a bit of an adjustment to work out when the best time to do some touring and music is. But we're getting there.
0: Now, you were just telling me before we came to air, how is Miss Valentine? She's running around.
1: Running around everywhere. She's amazing. She's a bright little girl, very smart, which is great to see. And she's a curious kid. She doesn't like to miss anything, and she's definitely keeping me on my toes.
0: as any good girl should, keep them down,
1: yes,
0: on their toes.
1: Exactly right. That's it.
0: Now, listen, we're talking to you this morning because you released a brand new song yesterday, another one, a bluegrassy one. I tell you, that bluegrass category is going to be big this year. There's some great tracks that have come out, including yours, Brick by Brick.
1: Thank you. Yeah, I've been talking for a couple of years about wanting to do a bluegrass EP or album, and initially this was just going to be a bit of a side project. I started working with Damien Caffarella, and he's had to put up with me for years talking about this project when we were on the road. He's my guitarist as well. And once we got started, I said, oh, mate, I'm very excited about this. I'm all in. Let's do an album.
0: It's worked out really well. Tell me a bit about Brick by Brick, because it's more or less exactly what you've just spoken about.
1: Yeah, well, it was written. We didn't plan to write a bluegrass song in that session, I don't think, but I wrote it with Simone, my fiance, Simone Sodalo, Greta Zilla, Melanie Dyer, and Jackson James. We were all sort of sitting around my living room table one afternoon, and we, you know, just the vibe came out, and I was like, oh, I've been wanting to do a bluegrass song. Maybe this could be it. But it's all about someone who burnt a couple of us more than once. We were pretty hurt by it, and it was almost a bit of a therapeutic thing to write this song together.
0: And it's moving on, and that's the good joy of being a songwriter, is it does help you get through it and ends up becoming a song that we can all relate to in our own particular way. Even though it's your story, it's our story now.
1: Well, that's it. You know, a lot of us like to try and see the best in people, so I feel like a lot of people can relate to having being fooled a couple of times, you know?
0: Very much so. Talking to Andrew Swift this morning, our country music troubadour, who's down south of the border. But looks like good news is this time next week you'll be heading up to sunny Bundaberg.
1: Yeah, I'm making the whole family jealous because I'm coming up to Queensland in winter. I've got a couple of shows up at Bundaberg to kick off the tour, and for someone who's toured pretty extensively over the last 8 years or so, or 10 years really, this run of shows I've announced is sort of trying to dip my toe back in the water with juggling the dad life as well as music life. And I'm sure that once we get it all ironed out, there'll be a bigger tour to come.
0: Is Valentine a fan of dads? Was that a silly question to ask? Or does she prefer someone else, you know, like the Wiggles or, you know, whatever the case may be?
1: She does love the Wiggles and Miss Rachel. There was a period of time where we'd get in the car and she'd say Tato and she wanted a hot potato. But she's all about dad at the moment. We get in the car and she's just like, dada, just wants to hear my music, which is really sweet.
0: Fantastic.
1: And, I just feel sorry for anyone else in the car.
0: No. You always should have some Andrew Swift in the car. Mind you, I could be slightly biased, but anyway, that's another story for another time. Performance-wise, as I said, you're up in Queensland next week, and then you're heading back down to your neck of the woods doing some shows down that way as well.
1: Mm-hmm. Yeah, there's a bunch of Victorian shows, and then off to the Ben Classic in South Australia for that festival, and Groundwater Country Music Festival in October. And I believe we're announcing... there were meant to be two New South Wales dates announced yesterday at Albion Park Rail and Camden.
0: Hotel on the 11th.
1: Yeah. Okay. Yes.
0: All right. Good to see. Good to see. Nice to. You got to come into the inner city part, though.
1: Yeah,
0: well, I'm slightly biased, you know.
1: Yeah, I understand. I do get that. It's funny though. Every time I've done an inner city show in Sydney, people tell me it's the wrong spot because they go, "Well, no, I'm on the other side of town, and I just can't win."
0: Nah, you can't win. You've got to do as your fans want. So
1: yeah, so I have to go around and play at everybody's house.
0: Exactly.
1: That's what needs
0: to happen.
1: That's
0: what it is. That's what it is. All right, listen, let's go play the new song, Brick by Brick. And listen, thanks for joining us this morning. And now you're up. You can make breakfast for the girls.
1: Yeah, thanks.
0: I'm nice like that, I am. All right, listen, take care, and we'll talk to you soon.
1: Cheers. Thanks, Bob. See ya.
0: This is Andrew Swift. The house comes crashing down. Dylan Wright to take us home this morning after this.

0: That's Andrew Swift.
1: When brick by brick the house comes crashing down.
0: Brick by brick. His tastes of bluegrass. Been a great show this morning, really good music, and we're finishing it off the same way. Catching up with Dylan Wright, and he, like a few other entertainers, wears a couple of different hats, and he covers a couple of different miles as well, and he's just come back from the Ukraine. Dylan Wright, good morning and welcome back home.
2: Good morning. Thank you very much.
0: Now, as I said, you've just been travelling to the Ukraine. That would have been an interesting experience.
2: Yeah, as you said, I wear a few different hats. I'm in three different projects, and one of them is actually an electronic project, and their biggest listenership is in Ukraine.
0: Wow.
2: In Kyiv, of all places. And they have, I think, 750,000 monthly listeners. So we were just writing an album this year. We weren't planning on playing any shows, but something came, a festival asked us to play over there. So we jumped at it and we played two shows in Lviv and Kyiv. And when we got to Kyiv, which was the second show, the first night we were there, we witnessed 49 ballistic missiles strike around us.
0: Wow.
2: And it's kind of just what the people, Ukrainians, go through every single night, which was just such a surreal experience to see them, to feel them, to hear them all through the night. And that was just in an hour. Yeah, and then 12 hours later, we played at a festival to 5,000 people. So it was just, they're just so thankful for music and to have one more day where they're still here on Earth, and they just make the most of it.
0: Certainly do. And as I said, it's a unique time to be, you know, over that neck of the woods. But more importantly for you, you bring a bit of peace and happiness along the way, and that's the healing power that music has.
2: Yeah, definitely. It's just so surreal to write these songs in our bedrooms or in studios in Sydney, and to be on the other side of the world, and for the meaning of the songs to change so much. We have a song called "Are You All Good," and that's what they send to each other after a missile strike.
0: Wonderful.
2: That's just what they ask each other, and it completely changed the song for us. We went to a music school where Russians had taken over, and they'd burnt all the instruments and they demolished all the pianos, and these kids came back to nothing. And so what the boys had done is they'd given everything that we made in Ukraine and given it back to these schools and to the people of Ukraine. So music is such an incredible connector, and yeah, it was such an incredible experience.
0: Wonderful stuff. Talking to Dylan Wright this morning. Okay, Dylan, the other thing that happened while you were over there, because just as you were leaving, and they say timing is everything, you went and released your own album, which was called Crossroads, which had 7 songs on it. And during the time that you were over there, it ended up coming in at number 1 on the ARIA Australian Country Album Charts. And this week it's still in the top 10. It's at number 7.
2: Yeah, I know. It's just... that's another experience. It's so surreal just being on the other side of the world and waking up and seeing that it's at number 1. It's just incredible. The support from the Australian people and people coming to my shows. I did a run of 22 shows, and the love and support for this record has just been incredible. So I'm just so thankful. And it just felt so weird to be over there with another project, but also celebrating this project as well.
0: All right, now let's put the final hat on and change tacks, which is the reason why we're talking to you again, is that you're part of an amazing, talented duet. Not really a duet, is it? It's basically you work together.
2: And that's, I wish you could sing.
0: But you've got your Sons of Atticus hat on now, because you went and released a new track yesterday, and again, an amazing song title to get you through, and the lyrics on this one, again, you've done it as well.
2: Yeah, thank you. Yeah, putting on the other hat. This one, we've kind of changed tact a bit, like this year, I think just with musically, with me being in different projects and playing more shows, like because Matt plays with me in my solo project as well, so we're just constantly growing musically and creatively. And I didn't know it at the time, but Matt was actually, he started learning classical guitar. So we wanted to bring a bit of that, Mexican Kelly kind of feel into this song. So he plays, he just rips a solo on the nylon string guitar in this song. And it kind of feels like a bit of a reply to Ella Langley's You Look Like You Love Me, in a sense. So, yeah, we're so happy with the song, and we have a whole bunch of new songs coming out next month as well.
0: All right. We're talking to, as I said, Dylan this morning, and wearing the hat now, the final one, for the new song that came out yesterday, which called Feels Like It Helps. And I love good song titles, but then the lyrics follow through and bring it all the way through.
2: Yeah, thank you. Because Matt, we live a few hours apart now, so whenever we get an opportunity to sit down, we write a song together, and we're sitting on the back deck, and I think I came up with the song title, and it kind of just started to flow. He started coming up with a few riffs and everything, and it kind of just oozed out, and it feels so fun to play. We're actually playing at Paint the Town Country tonight, and we're going to play it for the first time, so we can't wait.
0: Where is that festival tonight?
2: I'm still jet lagged, so...
0: That's okay. Hang on. What's it called? Paint the Town?
2: Paint the Town Country. It's okay. I know it's an hour away.
0: Paint
2: so
0: the Town. And you're up on the North Coast. You're up on the North Coast. Up
2: around. Yes. It's in between the Gold Coast and Brisbane.
0: Okay. There it is. I found it. Paint the Town Country Music Festival. Jacob's Well, the 1st of August.
2: Yes, of course. There it is.
0: And there it is. And then they've got fireworks, they've got live music, and it's all happening up there. And it starts it tells me it starts in 4 hours and 3 minutes and 23 seconds.
2: There we go. So come along.
0: Come along. Where do we find you on the socials for the Dylan Wright, the Sons of Atticus, and all of the above?
2: Yeah, we're all over it. Just under those exact names, Dylan Wright and Sons of Atticus. And as I said, Sons of Atticus, we're releasing 7 more songs next month. So we've got a little mini album coming out, and yeah, plenty more happening.
0: All right, listen, let's go finish off with the song. Thank you very much for doing this morning.
2: Thank you.
0: As I said, jet lag and all, it'll kick in sooner or later, somewhere down the line.
2: Yeah, we'll get there. We'll get there. It.
0: Just quickly before you go, what was the weather forecast like over that one at neck of the woods over in Ukraine? I didn't even think it would be
2: and
0: summer.
2: Ukraine?
0: Yeah, is it summer over that
2: Yeah, way? Yeah, summer, beautiful Euro summer. It was delightful. 30 degrees, blue skies.
0: You're not that
2: chance of missiles.
0: Yes, well, that's not good, but look the weather. But listen, let's go play the song and take care and have a good weekend.
2: Thank you, you too.
0: Take care, bye. That's Dylan Wright joining us off this morning. Don't forget, he will be with Matt at Paint the Town Country Music Festival today at Jacob's Well, which is up on the North Coast, and starts in 4 hours. But you can find more details on their socials. The reason why I'm talking is I'm trying to make sure we get a little bit of this in before we finish. I'll see you next time.

Okay, that's us done for the week. We can't help ourselves. Back at 7 o'clock, I'll try again. 5 o'clock next week to do it all over again. I was just looking at that Jacob's Well thing, which is up, as I said, on the North Coast, that Dylan and Matt are doing the Sons of Atticus, which we're here playing at the moment. But they've got a stack of amazing acts up there, including Billy Joe Porter. Jake Whittaker's up that way. So you're doing nothing and you're not that way. Pop in and say g'day. So it's in 3 hours, well, actually 3 hours and 59 minutes. But now it's 7 o'clock. It's time for Kathy Kirkpatrick and A Direction Home. Enjoy your weekend. See you next Saturday, remember? Or if you want to sleep in, you can do the catch-up afterwards.

Hey, thanks for being with us here on 2SER 107.3. Barbara, you are a living legend. What a great presenter, and I adore the love that you have for Australian country music. I'm Cathy Kirkpatrick, and the next 60 minutes, this will be a direction home. I had a theme, and then it turned on its head. In the last couple of weeks, I've had two experiences. One, I had quite a long run-up to, and I was experiencing trepidation. And, you know, once it was over, I realized it was fine, absolutely fine. The other was completely unexpected, and friends, it is not fine. The theme was going to be rain or fine, a wordplay. I was going to play Tom Waits's tune, A Little Rain Never Hurt No One, but I'm going to begin instead with this one. This is Tom Waits from Frank's Wild Years. It's more than rain.

Hi, I'm Brielle. I'm one of the volunteers here at 2SER. I love being here because I love community radio. I love supporting the local music scene. It's a great place to find some new music to listen to.

Bonnie Doon. I love them. The album is Let There Be Music. That's When I'm in Danger of Missing You. Coming up next is Bill Callahan from his album Apocalypse, One Fine Morning. And then this is for you, Danny. Dry the Rain, the Beta Band.

Yeah, it's all coming back to me now. My apocalypse. My apocalypse.

Yeah, when the earth turns cold and the earth turns black, will I feel you riding on my back?

This is 2SER. I'm Cathy Kirkpatrick, and this is A Direction Home. My theme this week was going to be rain or fine, but something has happened this week that, for me, is not fine at all. Glenn Hansard is dead. On Wednesday, the 29th of July, while on his way from Dublin to Lucan, his motorcycle crashed. He was heading home. The papers said he was attended at the scene, but in the early hours of the morning, he died from those injuries. I've spent a long time wondering how I would cope being alive if Bob Dylan had left this planet. I spent absolutely no time wondering how it would be if Glenn Hansard had left. I had the pleasure of meeting him a couple of times. I believe he was a great human being, was living a life and had a lot more music in him too. My heart goes out to those that were closest to him. I'm going to finish the show in his honour by playing for you a run of songs from what will be known as his last studio recording. All that was east is west of me now. Here's Glenn Hansard's song, Sure as Rain.

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Next up is Josh with Newfangled. I'll be back next week. Thanks, friends.

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6: Yeah, that's what we do here on Newfangled. It's a deep dive into all the best new music from across the 2SER station rotation. And some picks of my own. It's a pretty average morning at the moment. It's just gone 8 a.m, 8:01 now. I'd like to start by acknowledging the fact that I am broadcasting on the stolen lands of the Gadigal people. Sovereignty of this land was never ceded. It always was and it always will be Aboriginal land. Now, this morning, we have a bit of a special. It's not just me in the studio. I've got a friend. His name is Jude Pascal. Jude, you can test your mic right now.
7: Hello, hello.
6: Hello, hello.
7: Good morning, Josh.
6: Good morning, Jude. How are you?
7: Very well, thank you.
6: How's it
7: sounding? Is it?
6: It's sounding good, I think.
7: Is this thing on?
6: Me and Jude were talking just before the show began about the fact that given the average weather and everything, and also the fact that I didn't quite specify to Jude when this show began, he got here just before 8 a.m, so we haven't done the mic testing, but we're going to kind of do it throughout the show, and it'll be really fun.
7: I'm really looking forward to it.
6: So Jude is a local... I'll keep the intro short because obviously we'll expand on it throughout the episode, but a local singer-songwriter who's just put out his debut album, Today Is The Day. And there's so much to talk about with this album.
7: So much to talk about, man.
6: I think we might get the talk started just after I play the first song. And I will specify that I'm playing the album not in MP3 form, but in website form. And I will reveal why as the interview goes on. But this is a feature-length interview. So the whole 2 hours, you got Jude. You can text in 0468-441-073. Say, hey, Jude, I'm such a big fan, like... I saw was at last night's show. I think you're doing a really good job. Say something like that.
7: Awesome.
6: Yeah, we encourage anything and everything. I'm going to start off with Cobwebs. Let me just turn the mic up a bit. Once again, Jude has put this album out, exclusively in website form. There are many conditions to that description, as you'll find as we go on. But it's very fun. You have to play it on this kind of cassette type, like a simulated cassette. If you hear this,
7: yeah.
6: There you go, that's me hitting play.
7: That's the play button there.
6: This is Jude Pascal with Cobwebs right here on 2SER 107.3.

0: Yes. You're tuned into Newfangled. There we go. Vroom. That's the little drum. I'm going to hit pause on the cassette right there. Oh, wait, no, I need to turn your mic back on, Jude. There we go. Okay. Jude Pascal. That is your name. It's early in the morning. Last night, we were all at Jude's gig. I say all of us, both of us. Jude was on stage. I was watching. It was fantastic. We were just talking off mic about how joyous the atmosphere was. I will explain as well. Jude Pascal, local singer-songwriter, has just put out his debut album. It's only been released on a website called judepascal.com. If you look it up on Google, it is the first result. You've nailed it with the SEO and the algorithm recognition.
1: I don't know how that happened.
0: Yeah, was it intentional to kind of get it all functioning like very well? Of course it was.
1: It all just sort of fell together, this website. Mm. Yeah, I got my older brother to help me with it. This is Xavier.
0: Oh, okay. Yes, of course.
1: Xavier McDermott.
0: Xavier, who had my copy of Jude's new album in vinyl form for many weeks, and I had yet to pick it up from him until last night, and I didn't get to meet him, unfortunately, but I do thank him for his patience.
1: Good on him.
0: Good on him.
1: And you got your vinyl.
0: I did.
1: That's the way.
0: And I was going to bring it into the studio this morning, but the weather is dead set average. It was raining when I left the house.
1: Could have got drizzled on.
0: It would have, which is not good for vinyl.
1: It was good to play it safe.
0: Yeah, yeah. I wanted to bring a copy of the lyric sheet as well, but we'll make do just as we are, so to speak. But Jude played last night at the Lansdowne. It's part of his Sweet July tour. Sweet July is a song from his EP that he put out last year. It's not a song on the album. Why did you name it Sweet July?
1: We called it the Sweet July Tour because it happened to be in July.
0: Oh, my God. I didn't even think of that.
1: And it's not the Today is the Day Tour.
0: Yes.
1: Because our dear friend Nicholas Kennedy, a.k.a. Kenny Keys, has gone away.
0: Kenny Keys.
1: He's up at Broken Hill.
0: Mm-hmm. Studying ecology.
1: Yeah, doing some sort of six-month internship.
0: Oh, wow, nice.
1: So the Today is the Day Tour is coming.
0: Okay.
1: When Nick gets back.
0: Okay, so Today is the Day is the name of Jude's new album, and it's fantastic. We're doing a whole album playthrough in the show. We're going to try and cram everything in.
1: Oh, yeah.
0: We're going to get Jude to play some like influences as well, as he did last time when I interviewed him. This was now probably 14 months ago, I reckon, when he put out the EP.
1: Yeah.
0: And what was I going to say? I'm not too sure. That's okay. Anyway, Cobwebs, that's the first song. Tell me about it. How did it come about?
1: Yeah. Oh, well, that one's good to talk about because it's one of the first songs that I wrote.
0: Ever?
1: That I remember thinking, like, yeah, this is a song.
0: Mm.
1: I think maybe it happened in, maybe it kind of, that one maybe fell out in 2021? 2020, I think it was, maybe in the first or second lockdown.
0: Right, okay, yeah. That is notable because last night at the show, one of the bands supporting Memory Motel, of course, amazing local dream pop, indie rock band.
1: Dream pop, shoegaze, dream pop, indie rock.
0: All the words.
1: Indie rockers.
0: I saw Mitch, of course, former host here of Newfangled.
1: Yeah.
0: And I said, oh, Mitch, is there any like kind of, you know, deep cut questions that I can ask Jude, like Nardwar style. And he said one of Jude's first ever shows was in one of the lockdowns and it was very illegal.
1: I have no idea how it even ended up happening, but, do you know where you turn off onto Glebe Point Road and there's that fountain right at the start?
0: Oh, yeah.
1: On the corner.
0: Yep.
1: Across from the park,
0: yep.
1: There was a little...
0: Just over there.
1: Yeah, just down the road. There was a little bar there called... Gosh, what was it called? Walters. Called Walters.
0: Doesn't exist anymore.
1: And we used to go in there and they had these spicy shots or something and they used to give them out to us for free.
0: Oh, nice.
1: And I used to go there...
0: and they let you play a gig during COVID?
1: Yeah, and I was actually 17 as well. And it was maybe a month or two after the show where I turned 18 and I came in for birthday celebrations. And they're like, wait a second.
0: Oh, they didn't know.
1: They had no clue.
0: Oh.
1: Yeah.
0: Were they annoyed? Were they angry? Or?
1: Oh, I think it is what it is. They just kind of rolled with the punches.
0: Yep.
1: But yeah, way too many people rocked up. And yeah.
0: That way too many for the COVID limit.
1: Oh, it was just completely, it was nuts.
0: It's
1: was
0: okay now. People. We're but, way out of that.
1: Period. I met some of my, long time best buds at that show. That
0: yeah.
1: Was kind of
0: and Memory Motel show. Played there as well.
1: Memory
0: I believe.
1: Motel
0: yeah.
1: Were the backing band. They, yeah.
0: There we go.
1: Yeah.
0: It's a bit of a full circle moment again because they were the first of the support bands last night. It was, we were saying off mic, last night's show, it was at the Lansdowne, was one of kind of the, I would say, an advertisement for why you should go to a local gig. It was so joyous. Everyone was happy to be there. Community manifest, let's say.
1: Yeah, man, it's where it's at.
0: It
1: live
0: is where
1: music.
0: It's at.
1: I think everything's kind of pointing towards that. Yeah. Oh, it's. I was talking to this with someone yesterday. Music's kind of been abstracted or kind of removed from its essence so many times, and now with AI music and all this stuff.
0: Yeah.
1: I don't know. I've never really batted an eye at it because I think people are always just going to go back to basics.
0: Yes.
1: Back to the live music.
0: And this album is very, you can tell that it's very organic, I'll say. You do have two other members of your in-studio band.
1: Yes.
0: One of them is Gabriel Haslam, who is also one member of Manfredo Lament.
1: Yep.
0: Fantastic local improv jazz band. You can kind of catch them
1: any
0: given night.
1: Oh, go check them out. Oh, they're playing on Sunday at 4 p.m. at the new Heaps Normal place.
0: Yes, and I think they've been doing that perhaps
1: I think
0: every
1: it's
0: week.
1: A residency.
0: Yeah.
1: Yeah. I'm going to go there on Sunday. I'm taking my little brother who he kind of likes to improvise a bit on the piano.
0: Oh, nice.
1: And he's never seen Manfredo Lament, so we're going to show him what's good.
0: Yep.

0: I'm playing one whole new album today, Mr. Jude Pascal. He's in studio right now. He's on the other mic across from me on this desk. Or he's sitting on the in a chair. Not he's not sitting on the desk.
1: And I could just say nothing.
0: Yeah.
1: Let him wait for it. Oh.
0: Should I just play it?
2: Yeah, just do it.
0: Let's do it.
2: Let's do it.
0: On the cassette. No.
2: Oh, you're gonna have to fast
0: gonna
2: forward.
0: Gonna fast forward.
2: You hear that, guys?
0: So, an exciting thing about Jude's new album is that, once again, it is on this website and you can only play it with a cassette. And you have to kind of track where it is on the website. Let me just...
2: Here we go, off the back of the last song.
0: Okay. We'll fade
2: That's
0: it in.
2: That's pretty close.
0: Yep. This is Jude Pascal, by the wayside.

0: by the wayside. The funny thing about this new Jude Pascal album is that I can't actually see the names of the songs when I play it in its traditional form. Hit pause on that, no? No? Hang on, do I have two websites going? This is a real DIY show. I thought I'd emphasize.
1: I haven't tried that yet. Get loading up two websites at the same time.
0: Yeah, no, it's like a...
1: unprecedented.
0: Yeah, a chorus of websites, you could say, one could say.
1: I like it.
0: So once again, Jude Pascal, he's in the studio right now, just put out his debut album, Today Is The Day, local singer-songwriter. I would say this album kind of touches on a lot of genres. You got folk, you got kind of alt country, you got some spiritual jazz moments, I thought I'd say. We'll get onto that in one of the songs eventually. When I was listening, that's the kind of vibe that I got. And it made sense given some of the personnel that performed in the studio when you were recording this. But let's get onto the website. Why have you chosen to only release your new album on a website? JudePascal.com is the name. You can look it up right now. What's the ethos behind this?
1: Well, it's kind of two sides to it because I think...

0: people are cluing into, you know, the evil powers that be, the sort of streaming services. The website is in protest of that. But there's also another reason. And I think it's such a shame that we have this thing that is the internet. That's pretty much a blank canvas of infinite possibility.
1: Yeah.
0: And everyone's experience of the internet, it's such a shame. It just gets funneled down into, what, Instagram and YouTube. And that's it.
1: Yep. It's very centralized.
0: It's very centralized. And, yeah, I don't know. I remember going on cool websites and Flash games back in the day, and it was so fun just kind of... Surfing
1: the web is fun, and I feel like
0: it's coming back.
1: Yeah, I feel like the most fun I have when I'm on the internet is when I find like one of those websites from maybe 2003 or so, and the formatting is it's very easy to navigate a good website, but
0: it's the jank factor. It's so janky.
1: Yes, it's very dated, but in the best way.
0: Oh, it's just the best.
1: Yeah, and I think that you have like the simplicity of this is fantastic. It's just exciting. I love hitting play on a digital cassette and kind of not knowing as well where I am on the tape. I have quite a few cassettes at home, but I've never played one because I don't have anything to play it with.
0: Dude, tape decks are dirt cheap.
1: Okay.
0: All over marketplace.
1: Okay, and are they functional?
0: Sometimes no, but you can get a bag of mixed rubber bands from J-Car, and you can just open them up, and old tape decks will normally, like the rubber kind of just disintegrates.
1: Yep.
0: And yeah, just get the J-Car assorted bag of rubber bands.
1: Hot tip.
0: And they'll be, fix up your tape deck.
1: I might do that because I've got quite a few, I've got a lot that I've inherited from my dad, like Nirvana.
0: Literally same, yeah.
1: Yep.
0: Oh, dude, you got some good stuff.
1: Yeah, Nirvana, Talking Heads, De La Soul as well. Some of them were the ones that he's, like, burned onto them. But then I bought some newer ones from Sub Pop. Sub Pop, fantastic Seattle-based record label, which did have Nirvana on it early on. That's kind of where they rose to fame. But I've got, like, The Shins. I've got some Beach House.
0: You need a tape deck.
1: I know. Wise Blood. I've got a King Giz tape as well.
0: Oh, my days. You're taped out.
1: Yeah, I don't know why I don't... Perhaps it's the fact that I have the record player.
0: Yeah.
1: And it's just, you know, I should get onto it, though.
0: Oh, yeah. Well, the records are good as well.
1: Yeah. And I did buy a copy of your new album, and I highly recommend anyone else listening to do so. Again, just go to judepascal.com. Today is the Day is the name of his new album. You can buy a copy of a CD and a record. You can also just play the album digitally. I did want to ask something as well about the whole streaming Spotify element of things. So this album isn't on streaming. However, you'd be mistaken for thinking it was, because if you go to Jude Pascal's streaming page, you will find Today is the Day, the name of Jude Pascal's new album, with I think maybe the same amount of songs as how many is on the actual album. But it's not the real album. It's kind of a fake out.
0: Yeah.
1: Should we unpack this after we play the third song?
0: Yeah, I reckon. Yeah, play Farm Song.
1: I will.
0: See what happens.
1: I was just going to say, I've got the two websites. This is the correct one we got
0: going. Yeah,
1: Let's rewind it.
0: Just a touch. By the way, on the back of that. Yeah. It's this
1: there we
0: is
1: go.
0: So good. This fills me with glee.
1: Jude Pascal right here with Farm Song.

0: Do You Want to Cry Your Eyes Out by Body Type. They're our feature album this week on 2SER. Their new album is called Tally. It's their third. It's fantastic. It's very catchy. I saw them last Saturday doing a launch gig at Prop Records down in Ashfield. Fantastic stuff. People flowing out onto the street just wanting to watch a bit of rock and roll. It was really fun. Yeah. 8:32 is the time. We had a song before that one from Body Type, Farm Song. One by Mr. Jude Pascal, who I have in studio at the moment. I should emphasize the fact that you can text in 0468-441-073 and we will respond to them. If you're a friend of Jude's, he'd love that. I'd love that.
1: Yeah, really you fun. Can text me if you have my number as well.
0: You can text me if you have my number, even on Instagram
1: say hi
0: as well.
1: If you happen upon this interview.
0: On this broadcast. So we were talking before, Farm Song again is the name of the one that I played there. We were talking about the fact that your album has been released only on this website, but there is a streaming fake out. If you go onto streaming services and you look up Jude Pascal's name, you will find what you think is his new album, but it's a decoy. It's a fake.
1: It's a decoy, yeah. Throw people off the scent.
0: And almost every song... I have not actually listened to this fake out in full, but does every song feature blue people in the French capital?
1: Well, I don't know if you saw my dear old housemate Angus Barry got up.
0: At the end of the show.
1: So me, myself and Angus sat down for 40 minutes and just played nothing but blue people
0: in the French capital.
1: Yeah, 40 minutes straight. And yeah, I just kind of chopped it up and threw it up on Spotify.
0: Yes.
1: The amount of people that have sat through
0: and listened
1: 40
0: to
1: minutes of blue people.
0: Do you think skewed people's perception of you? Do they think that you're a little bit insane, perhaps?
1: It's quite possible.
0: Yeah.
1: It's always a possibility. I think that the majority of people, or maybe let's say more than half.
0: Yeah, I only
1: know where the real album is.
0: I only became aware of the Spotify version yesterday when I asked a friend if she had listened to the album, and she had said yes. And we talked about how she'd come about listening to it, and she said that it was on streaming. And I was like, I'm pretty sure it's not on streaming. Like that, I've been saying that on air, and I've really been emphasizing the fact that it's not on streaming. It's very intentional. It's only on this website. You can only do it this way. And then we looked it up and I was like, there's something wrong here. Something fishy is going on. And that's exactly what happened. There is something fishy going on. Your album is not on Spotify, but people would think that it is. It's got the same album name, same album cover as well. Blue People in the French Capital. Where did that line come from?
1: We drove to Adelaide, myself and my friend Kit and a few others.
0: Kit of Memory Motel.
1: Kit of Memory Motel. Yep. Our friend Gus was there. I just started playing the riff and then Kit started singing Blue People.
0: Kit's the kind of guy who would come up with a line like that.
1: Yeah. It just kind of blossomed from there.
0: Yeah.
1: Became a silly song to play in the living room.
0: Yeah. And it is fun. I have yet to listen to a version of Blue People in the French Capital in full. Perhaps you could even play a riff on it on your guitar, which you did bring into the studio. Jude will be playing a few songs of his own. We're yet to determine which ones. I think it's up to you.
1: We'll have to work out how to... point some microphones at it.
0: Yes, we haven't done the mic setups just as of yet, but we will do eventually. I might hit play on the next song. It is called
1: Manada.
0: Manada, yes. And this is the one that I was talking before about how it reminds me, there's kind of a very ambient section in the middle.
1: Yeah.
0: And it reminds me a bit of like Pharoah Sanders, Alice Coltrane.
1: Yeah,
0: like it's a bit of a spiritual,
1: flowing,
0: very cosmic. Yeah.
1: Yeah.
0: How much of that do you owe to Gabriel being a very accomplished jazz instrumentalist?
1: Yeah. He was doing some cymbal swells and rolling around on the toms. Yeah, I think that section, we kind of just go into it, and it's not planned out, so yeah, it's kind of anything goes.
0: I feel like he's an improviser.
1: He is. It's very inspired from, you know, I always go see Manfredo Lament.
0: Yep. Again, playing tomorrow. 20 Heaps times. Normal Health Club, 4 p.m.
1: Yeah.
0: Be there. Jude will be there.
1: I'll be there. Come say hi.
0: I want to be there, and I will try to be there.
1: Awesome.
0: You might see both of us be there at Heaps Normal.
1: Josh, you better.
0: I will try my very best. I'll clear up my schedule. Monada, what does it mean?
1: Great question. It's a made-up word.
0: Okay. Wonderful.
1: It's kind of...
0: What can you give it a mean?
1: It's a mash of... it means nada. It means nothing.
0: Okay.
1: This word
0: Fantastic.
1: I sing, no, it don't mean a thing.
0: There's so many nuances to this album rollout and the album itself.
1: Yeah.
0: It's just exciting. Every time when I play a song this morning on the radio, me and Jude will kind of go back and forth, and I'll say every so often, this is so exciting.
1: Well, that's exactly what it is.
0: Yep. Jude Pascal's new album. It's out. Today is the day. Is its name. This morning is the morning. And
1: yeah.
0: We're newfangled right now. My name's Josh. I play new music. That's my job. That's why I've got Jude in the studio right now, because he's just put out his debut album. It's exciting times. Monada is the name of this song. Once again, you can text us 0468 441 073. Monada is the name of this one. On the cassette. It's coming in.
1: Here it comes.

Manada by Jude Pascal off his new album. Today's the date. I'm going to play another song right now, Pick Your Poison. It's by Iwuda from his new album, Music for Iwuda. You're a newfangled.

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1: Hi, I'm Tawny.
2: Hi, I'm Maddie.
0: And we're Kate Moth. You're tuned into Newfangled on 2SER 107.3.

0: Tally by Body Type. That's the self-titled. That's the title track from their new album. It's our feature album this week on 2SER. It's their third. Fantastic, catchy, fun, great live as well. I did catch them at the King Street Crawl a few weeks ago. Perhaps undone a little bit by the volume. I thought that they could have been turned up a notch.
1: Wow.
0: Which is no fault of their own, because I've seen them quite a few times now, and they're fantastic. As I did last week at their launch gig at Prop Records. Again, people just flowing out onto the street, watching some live music. It was very, very fun. 8:50 is the time. I've got Jude Pascal in the studio right now. He's a local singer-songwriter. That's what the name I'm giving you just for this mic break.
2: It works for me, man.
0: But you have so many more things than that, Jude, of course. And we're playing Jude's new album in full, or we're going to try if we have the time. And you might have been hearing that, well, A, I've kind of accidentally played the song while playing other songs. I think maybe during that Iwuda song, Pick Your Poison was its name, that I kept one of your songs rolling in the middle, because I'm playing it from the website that you've put this album out on. It's an exclusive. And yeah, I just kind of forget it's there. In fact, when I play this next song, it's called She'll Be Right, I will have to rewind a little bit. In fact, I might do that right now.
2: Yeah, it's back end.
0: Yeah, there we go. Last one. Let's just let this one fade out.
2: Nice.
0: Perfect timing. But so last night it was the launch gig. You've kind of done this tour all throughout July. Again, it's called the Sweet July Tour, if you didn't catch it before. You played Newcastle, Brisbane, Byron, Melbourne, Sydney. But last night there was something very unique about the show, especially right at the end there. We were talking when I played Monada before that in the final song of the show, the encore, when you played a variation on Blue People in the French Capital, that you kind of got served. You got given some papers on stage by a good friend of yours. What were those papers?
2: Oh, that was my old housemate, Angus. We sat down for when we recorded Blue People to put up on Spotify. We sat down for 40 minutes. I thought he'd have it down. the capo threw him off. No. But yeah, he handed me this bundle of letters that had obviously arrived at the old house that I'm no longer living at. Yeah, just handed me this stack of letters, and I'm looking at them up on stage while we're playing Blue People.
0: I didn't know what they were. I don't think anyone...
2: I didn't know what they were either, but I was looking at it, and one's from the Sheriff of New South Wales. Yep. That I didn't even know we had one of those.
0: Yeah.
2: And yeah, I opened it. I should have done a live unboxing on stage, but I opened this letter, and I'm being summoned for jury duty on my birthday.
0: That's not fair.
2: I have to go in on my birthday.
0: If it's any consolation, and I want to be abundantly clear that I'm not trying to meddle with the New South Wales Sheriff in how they go about their, jury duty matters, but you can just go in the morning, and I think you, if you have a job, you'll be okay. I really want to tiptoe around this topic. I don't want to be, I don't want to be giving you any errant information, and I don't want to be saying anything illegal, to be clear. But I think you'll be okay. That is all. That's the only thing I'm going to say about that. But yeah, you got served. When is your birthday?
2: 26th of August.
0: Okay.
2: It's coming up.
0: Do you know how long the trial is?
2: Yeah, it's at 16 weeks.
0: Whoa, okay.
2: It's a big one.
0: I do think you'll be okay, but I'm going
2: to... We'll see if I can pull any strings.
0: Yeah, get talk to the right people. Yeah. I'm going to speak no more about this topic just to be safe. But you brought your guitar in this morning.
2: Yeah.
0: That's the topic of at hand.
2: Yeah.
0: And again, Jude got here right on 8, so we didn't get the chance to kind of test out the setup, but we think this should be good. What song are you going to play for us?
2: I was thinking I could play a song called Life in Malabar.
0: Malabar.
2: Gonna throw it on the next album, I think.
0: Okay, nice. Why Malabar?
2: Just has the right amount of syllables.
0: It is a very nice sounding suburb.
2: Yeah. I was actually thinking of, there was a beach where I grew up overseas, in Ecuador, called Malabar.
0: You grew up in Ecuador.
2: So I was thinking about that Malabar, but then I realized Sydney has a Malabar as well.
0: Okay, because my best mate lives in Little Bay, which is very close to Malabar.
2: Right next
0: there are some very quality beaches in kind of the bottom, that little corner of the eastern suburbs. In fact, I don't even know if you'd call it the eastern suburbs anymore. But it's in the very, very corner before you kind of go around Botany Bay.
2: Yeah. Nice little spot.
0: Okay, well, we'll get on to the discussion about Ecuador just after you play the song. But first, we're going to do a bit of live mic testing. I think that sounds fantastic.
2: Yeah.
0: As we go on further in this interview, you can kind of provide some little ambient flourishes, if you'd like, as well. 8:56 is the time Jude's going to play this song, Life in Malabar. Jude, you can take it away whenever you'd like.
2: Let's see how we go.
0: Go ahead.

0: Life in Malabar from Jude Pascal. That's a live one right there. Jude's just put his guitar down. Oh, that was... I've got chills. Oh. That was so much fun. That is perhaps a radio, a world first exclusive first look at that one. Life in Malabar is its name. And it's, again, not named after the Malabar that we have here in Eora, Sydney. It's named after one that you lived near in Ecuador. And I did not know that you lived in Ecuador, Jude.
1: Malabar Beach. Yeah, that was a little side quest. Yeah, I did all of primary school overseas.
0: Wow.
1: I grew up as a little Ecuadorian kid.
0: And that explains, actually, the fact that you have a song all in Spanish. And I remember when I first, worked that out, and I was like, oh, very impressive of Jude. But, there's a reason behind it. It's not just that you learnt it.
1: Yeah. Well, you did. I want to redo that song. Un Zumbido. I'm going to redo that song in English. Because I think, I don't know, I play it live sometimes. And it's, you know, maybe if I was over in South America, it would make sense to play. But I do think it's important that the audience can kind of... You got to give them as many things to grab onto as you can.
0: Yep.
1: What do you
0: mean by that?
1: I don't know. I feel like sometimes I can be standing at a show and, maybe you can't make out the words.
0: Mm.
1: It kind of just removes you on one level.
0: It's a bit more resonant.
1: Yeah. I think when there's words to follow it, I certainly appreciate,
0: knowing the words.
1: Having that.
0: Yeah. I do think though Spanish is a very phonetically a beautiful language.
1: El lenguaje del amor.
0: Is it a romantic?
1: I think so. Actually, no, that's French.
0: Yes, yeah, no, French, of course, yeah. I'm not a linguist by any means.
1: Oh, me neither, man.
0: English is the only one that I got, unfortunately.
1: Yeah.
0: Well, nice. That's fantastic. I love the world first there. Malabar, is it a nice beach, at least?
1: Yeah. Fond. I've got very fond memories of it. Actually, probably my biggest memory of it is we were staying with some family friends and I got really angry out on the waves and I brought the boogie board back in and snapped it in half.
0: Wow. How old were you?
1: Oh, gee.
0: Maybe. It's like a true tantrum.
1: Maybe six.
0: Did you get a new boogie board after that?
1: I think I had to wash the dishes for months to pay that off. An old boogie board.
0: Mm. Well, nice. I'm glad that you are... No, actually, I had no... Well, that's a fun little tidbit. And that was a lovely song. Again, I had chills when you were playing it. I do have a text right here. How can we get the 40 minutes of Blue People in Paris on tape?
1: Oh, on tape.
0: Can we tape it off Spotify?
1: Send me a DM.
0: We don't have a name on that texter. So
1: okay.
0: Just know that.
1: Yeah.
0: Perhaps you can text back.
1: Send me a DM and I'll cook you up a cassette.
0: Yeah, you can, and then you can. That would then encourage the purchasing of cassette listening equipment, as you were talking about at the start of the show.
1: Yeah.
0: With some rubber bands as well. Again, you can listen back on the show on 2SER on the 2SER website. Sorry, my brain is so foggy at the moment.
1: You need another coffee.
0: Yeah, I do. Yeah, you can go back and listen to this episode in full on the 2SER website, and you can hear all of Jude's tips about physical media, his thoughts on streaming. You'll hear that live version of the song as well. You'll get everything on the 2SER website. That's where everything is. And again, the 2SER website is a website.
1: Oh, yeah.
0: And websites are fun.
1: We love websites.
0: They're more fun than social media.
1: Oh, yeah.
0: And it's fun to go on a surf.
1: Big time.
0: I'm going to play a song right now, Jude. She'll Be Right is the name of this one. And I think I have nailed the timing of this song on the cassette. It's just gone 9:03 as well. This song reminds me a bit of, we were saying before, like when you're out in the country, maybe you're going for a drive, as you have been with this new tour, and you see those rolling hills. This song with its kind of like jug bandy rhythm reminds me of like a simulation of a rolling hill. You gave me the jug band description, and I think it really fits with its.
1: Yeah, oh, we were going to get Tully last night, actually, to he's kind of on the percussion station for the show last night. And I think that was actually the main reason that I thought, oh, we should get Tully up, was to play the jug in that song and just get a little...
0: How big was the jug? Or is the jug?
1: It could have been any jug.
0: Mm. I guess the bigger it is, the deeper the...
1: Yeah. Yeah, I think so. I think that's how that works. Mm.
0: So do I think.
1: Yeah. Yeah, but if you fill it up with water, I think you can change the pitch.
0: Of course, yes.
1: We're going to have him get two pitches going. He has to, like, drink some of it.
0: Yes. Oh, perhaps you can even have... You could have trained...
1: Technical jug playing.
0: I will say, earlier on in the show when a song was playing, you mentioned the fact that the show last night was... You'd only practiced twice with the band, and there were, I believe, 8 people on stage.
1: Yeah, 9 for the last song.
0: Yeah.
1: No, these guys are just, I feel very privileged to be able to play with some of the very best musicians that at least I've ever seen.
0: Do you want to run through all the people that were on stage last
1: so
0: night?
1: So, Gabriel Haslam of Manfredo Lament fame.
0: Who does play on the album?
1: Just such a good drummer.
0: Mm-hmm.
1: And then to replace Nicholas Kennedy, who usually plays keys and bass, we send his left hand out to this is on the album as well. We send his left hand, that half of the keyboard out to the bass amp.
0: Okay.
1: And then his right hand's doing all the sparkly keys bits.
0: Yep.
1: So it's kind of like there's a phantom fourth member. He's
0: multitasking. He's an
1: octopus.
0: Should
1: be paying him double. Yeah. Yep. No, that's exactly. That's the perfect analogy for Nicholas.
0: In the kind of age of AI music, you need a Nicholas.
1: You need
0: someone who can kind of do it all. Who is so efficient.
1: Well, that was he's gone. He's off for 6 months. So I thought, how do we fill this humongous kind of gap?
0: Yeah.
1: It's missing.
0: Creative tour de force.
1: I asked my dear friends Banana Farm.
0: Oh, of course.
1: One of my very favorite bands.
0: Yes, last time you were on the show, they were the local band that you gave a spin to.
1: Yeah. They're actually recording their debut album right now. Exciting. The Banana Farm crew, and this is Tully, Sabine, Rory, and Grace.
0: Yep.
1: They woke up at Sparrow's Fart in the morning yesterday and went to the recording studio, recorded all day, and then they came in and sound checked at 4 p.m. at the Lansdowne, and then they went back to recording and got back at, probably like 10 past 9, right before we went on, and then just smashed out a really great set.
0: This is why you should see local
1: bands. To,
0: yeah.
1: Yeah.
0: Hard work.
1: Oh, Banana Farm. I can't recommend them enough.
0: Yeah. I might play this song and then we'll go on about the personnel listing on the stage last night. She'll Be Right, once again, is the name of this one. This is the back end of Monada.
1: That's the one.
0: Here we go. Again, you always have to time. I can't time things as well with this one, given the cassette. But here we go. Jude Pascal.
1: Perfect.
0: She'll Be Right.
1: This season didn't put its leaves on, but she'll be right.

rain out, sugar eyes.

0: That is the children of Finland fighting in Norway. Coffin is the, what's the name of the thing when there's a bunch of words and the initials form a word?
1: Is it an acronym?
0: Acronym, that's the one.
1: I always forget that word.
0: Yes, and I
1: just got it just then.
0: Yes, I made the point to my girlfriend not long ago that there is a distinction between an acronym and an initialization. Because an acronym is where that happens and it forms a word. So, like, coffin is a word.
1: Uh-huh,
0: coffin stands for something. Whereas if you say, like KFC is not an acronym because you're just saying the letters.
1: Wow.
0: That's a fun fact for you.
1: That is a very important
0: distinction.
1: It's
0: the most fun fact that you can get at 9:13 on a Saturday morning on Newfangled on 2SER 107.3. My name's Josh. I play new music. That's my job. I've got Jude Pascal on the mics right now. I played one of his songs before, She'll Be Right. We're playing the whole album all the way through. I will play another song real quick because I feel like a bit of, I don't know, I just feel like it, you know. That's what I'm going to do. I'm going to play the first song from this quote-unquote new Nerosta Steel album. It's called My Skyscraper. If you are not aware, Nerosta Steel is a Scottish artist. I won't try and, like, pigeonhole him in any way because it's a difficult thing to do. This album, it goes for an hour and 23 minutes, but it's more of a kind of archival release. And he was a frequent collaborator of the late Arthur Russell, who has garnered a massive cult following in, I don't know, recent years, especially as, I don't know, the world's gone more digital. He only ever put out two albums, Arthur Russell, and then all of his other stuff is kind of a bit similar to this Nerosta Steel album, archival releases. The one that I'm going to play here is called English Party. Again, it is the first track on this album. It's an album that many people are talking about. I will say as well of Nerosta Steel, I follow him on Instagram, and he's a very nice Instagram poster. You know how some people, there's no pretension. They're just sharing stuff. If someone says like, oh, loving the new Nerosta Steel album, he'll like share that thing on his story and be like, oh, thanks. Thanks for listening. I just think that's exciting. Anyway, I'm going to play this song and then we're going to keep talking about this new Jude Pascal album. This is Nerosta Steel with English Party.

0: English Party. First track on this new Neurosta Steel album, re-release, archival sort of thing. That's what I'll call it. Yeah, and it's very exciting stuff. If you're a fan of Arthur Russell, once again, you should like this new Neurosta Steel album. I'd be suspicious if you weren't. 9:19 is the time. Jude Pascal is in the studio right now. We've been playing his new album all the way through. It's so exciting. You can find it on his website, judepascal.com. Once again, he's nailed it with the SEO kind of algorithm, the internet algorithm recognition, because if you type in Jude Pascal, judepascal.com is the first result.
1: Yeah, I don't know how that happened. Just really kind of lucked out with that one.
0: It's a very... It's an unconventional, of course, means of releasing an album, but I think there's no issues with it in that, like, I was listening to it on my phone this morning, and you know how when you're listening on, like, streaming or on Bandcamp or something, it'll give you the song and then it has the little album cover? Yeah, yeah. That happens with the website.
1: Yeah,
0: as well.
1: That's the way. Yeah.
0: Like, how?
1: I remember, because my older brother helped me with the UI and kind of getting it all working. Troubleshooting all these things because it used to close the website and it'd stop playing. But yeah, we worked out how to make your phone recognize it as streaming.
0: Right.
1: But you can't skip. You have to go back on the website.
0: Yes. And that is forward. That's why throughout this show, you've been hearing me kind of fiddle around with this theoretical tape deck. You'll actually hear it right now. There we go. That's me.
1: There it is.
0: Hitting play. That's me pausing. I'm not going to keep going with that song there. Yeah. You also can't see the song names. There's many things kind of that, I'll say, simulates the experience of listening to an album in its physical form. Let's say if you have a record and you want to listen to one song in the album, you have to like...
1: You got to find the little space.
0: Yeah, identify the gap.
1: Yeah.
0: Yeah.
1: Yeah, you got to count them as well.
0: It feels really...
1: to the right one.
0: I mean...
1: It's a tactile experience.
0: Yes. And, I mean, there's a reason that, you know, an album is an album and you don't buy an album to listen to that.

0: one song, although some people may.
1: And some people do. Some people make albums to kind of... There's one really strong single and then the rest is just so they can sell an LP.
0: Yeah. Also same for when bands in This Is For Times Past would put out like compilation albums. There's an old record that I own, which is the... And I found this at quite a few flea markets, like a Bee Gees... A certain era of the Bee Gees, like before they went disco with songs like I Started a Joke and To Love Somebody. Do you know that
1: one? Yeah, I think so. Yeah. I do love the Bee Gees. We had the CD growing up.
0: Oh, nice.
1: That was one of the CDs mum and dad had in the car.
0: Yeah.
1: Had Black Eyed Peas as well.
0: Oh, nice.
1: That's pretty sweet.
0: That was a compilation. Like, you had a Black Eyed Peas CD?
1: Oh, no, we had Monkey Business in the end. Two just phenomenal albums.
0: Oh, yes, the Black Eyed Peas albums. Yeah. And in the end is the one with the face?
1: The green guy.
0: Well, that's funny that you mention that because they've just been announced as an exclusive at Beyond the Valley. They're coming to Australia.
1: No.
0: Yeah.
1: No.
0: Yep.
1: You're pulling my leg, Josh.
0: I'm not. No. I did wonder when I saw it what the Black Eyed Peas really means. Like, is Fergie going to be there?
1: Is it the Black Eyed Peas without Fergie?
0: Yeah.
1: I think not.
0: Well, the Black Eyed Peas, there was a pre-Fergie Black Eyed Peas. And in fact, my parents hold the... And I'm not commenting as having the same opinion as my parents. In fact, I don't think I've ever listened to a non-Fergie Black Eyed Peas song. But they liked the Black Eyed Peas, and then they didn't like when Fergie came around. But that could be sacrilege, because...
1: Fascinating.
0: Like, Meet Me Halfway.
1: Come on!
0: Mom and Dad, if you're listening right now, don't be silly. You're being silly billies.
1: Silly billies.
0: Tell you what's not, who's not a silly billy, you, dude.
1: What do you mean by this?
0: Well, I don't know. It's 9:23.
1: A little bit like a silly billy this morning.
0: Well, you played
1: not
0: a show.
1: Coffee.
0: Yeah, I should have got another one. You played a show last night. I was at the show. And so we're both a little bit hazy. I should say as well, I didn't tell Jude when the show was. And I think last night when I was heading off, I was like, oh, I'll see you at 8 a.m. tomorrow morning. And I think you were like, 8 a.m.?
1: Yeah.
0: The show used to be at 6 p.m.
1: You said, I'll see you at 7:50. Oh, and I did a double take.
0: Yeah.
1: What?
0: You took it well, though. You could have... It may not have been so apparent that... Like, you put on a good face, I think.
1: It is what it is. I'd agreed to an interview.
0: You did, but perhaps the parameters were not worked out. But it's okay, you're here,
1: it's been a
0: lovely morning. Yeah. We're going to play the next song, and Jude, can you give me the name of it, because it's not in front of me.
1: You've
0: just played She'll Be Alright.
1: This will be the first track of Side B.
0: Side B, okay.
1: Which is Big Wide World.
0: Big Wide World.
1: With lots of people in it.
0: Side B for Big Wide World.
1: Yeah.
0: Like, it's with lots of people in it. I'm going to hit play on the cassette. 9:24 is the time. Once again, you can text us, 0468-441-073. We've had one good one so far on the text line. We've had a few people texting Jude personally. Someone asked for blue people in the French capital on tape. I will say this text does say blue people in Paris. Is Paris actually the capital of France? Or is it Nice?
1: Oh, I couldn't tell you.
0: We'll find out. While this song is playing, this one is called Big Wide World with lots of people in it.
2: For the verse about smoking.
0: No. There we go.

The feature album this week on 2SER is Tally by Body Type. The Eora Sydney Scuzz Rock Mystics add up all the best parts of jangle pop and post-punk into a brilliant and luminescent third studio record. 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

0: Born on the Wrong Side by Escapism. They're from Melbourne. Fantastic lyrics in that one. Very tongue-in-cheek. That's all I'll say on that. 9:32 is the time. Newfangled is the name of this show. 2SER is the name of this station. Josh is the name of me. Jude is the name of the other individual in the studio right
1: now.
0: Hello. And I played one of your songs in the before, Jude. We're both... Will say, Jude just mentioned to me that he's going to go home and have a nap after this, and I think I will do the same, and you may hear it in our voices, because Jude did play a show last night at the Lansdowne. It was the launch gig for his new album. It's his debut album. It's called Today Is The Day. Today Is The Day.
1: Today Is The Day. Yeah.
0: What is the name about?
1: Delirious date on Newfangled on this morning.
0: Yeah.
1: Well, it's the... The album name is off a song called Today Is The Day,
0: yep.
1: Which might be up next, actually.
0: Oh,
1: Today Is
0: exciting.
1: The Day is up next.
0: Yep.
1: Yeah, I think it's track 7.
0: Mm.
1: Yeah.
0: That sounds right for track 2 of side B.
1: Yeah, I don't know. I think Today Is The Day as a song kind of encapsulates how... the essence of the album, I think, the most, as far as any of the songs on it.
0: Yeah.
1: Yeah, I think at least. Yeah, and I thought it made a good album name.
0: It is, yeah.
1: Yeah.
0: It's catchy.
1: Yeah.
0: Today Is The Day. Rhymes a little bit, although the two the rhyme in it is, the same word. But no, I think it sticks. It's very simple, and it's not like a phrase that you wouldn't not hear.
1: Yeah.
0: Today Is The Day, but for some reason it's distinct in that Jude Pascal way. I will say, Jude, as well, we've got a text. Hey Jude, don't be late to the pastry party.
1: Oh, that's got to be my little sister. Oh man, sorry Celeste.
0: Turns out
1: I had this interview on. I'll be at the dessert party, tea party.
0: Okay.
1: I think it started at 9:30 actually.
0: Do you think they have Newfangled on at the dessert tea party?
1: I can't go back home and have a nap because I have to go to my little sister's tea party this morning.
0: You might have some sweets there.
1: I think so. I think there's going to be sweets and coffee.
0: You can load up.
1: And good company.
0: That's all you need to keep you awake.
1: Yeah.
0: I also think in good company, you can feel, you feel comfortable to maybe doze off a little bit.
1: No, it's also, I think, maybe getting a little bit of it here, but if you got the right company, kind of, it gives you energy.
0: Yes.
1: It gives you the power to push through.
0: Yep.
1: Carry through and go onwards.
0: Yes, in a big wide world with lots of people in it.
1: Yep.
0: I also, before I hit play on the next song, the title track for this new album, the album cover. So, of course, radio is an oral medium, so
1: it
0: I have to describe it. The album cover is, there's a very blurry, kind of vintage photo of the Harbour Bridge. And I guess that would be Kirribilli, perhaps?
1: Yeah, it is a film photo. It's just straight out of the film camera.
0: Okay. You took it?
1: Well, it was either myself or my brother Xavier.
0: Yep.
1: And we couldn't tell. So I credited him on the album, and it was his film camera.
0: Yep.
1: But
0: then there's a little sausage-looking individual, little guy.
1: Yeah.
0: Who's the little guy?
1: Oh, man. So the main subject of the album cover, the nameless one.
0: Him.
1: You know how people have, like, the dancing Hawaii lady on the dashboard?
0: Does their cars?
1: This was... yeah, my friend Kit, we used to drive to university. Over 4 years, we'd in his crusty old Citroen, we'd rock up to university and back and forth every day. And this was his Hawaii lady on the dashboard.
0: His little guy.
1: Yeah.
0: Does it have a name? I will say he has a massive grin. Not grin, sorry. He's very smiley looking.
1: I love the expression.
0: Me too.
1: I think it reminds me. I feel like that often.
0: Yes.
1: Yeah.
0: What is that? How would you describe the emotion on the face of this little sausagey dancing man?
1: I was going to just pull a face. I was going to pull a face.
0: Pull it, and I can describe it. It's like a massive, massive smile, a bit kind of crazy wide-eyed, maybe like a... Oh, just like
1: there's something
0: happy.
1: Behind it.
0: Yes,
1: which there,
0: yes.
1: There's something behind it, which I.
0: It's definitely appear love. Like trying to be to appear happy.
1: Yes,
0: I'll say that.
1: Yes,
0: and sometimes you're not happy. Sometimes you are happy. I don't know. I'm trying to glean something.
1: There's a very ambiguous kind of undertone to this. The expression on the sausage's face.
0: Perhaps the sausage has the face because. It's about to have some desserts.
1: Yeah.
0: And I say that because we've got another text from Clementine. Hi, Jude and 2SER.
1: Clem.
0: What are your fave desserts? From the dessert pastry... from the dessert party
1: great
0: crew.
1: Great question, Clem.
0: They're all listening in Glebe.
1: Oh, hey, guys. Tiramisu is pretty good.
0: Mm-hmm.
1: I'm pretty sure I've had tiramisu for every birthday that I can remember.
0: Yep.
1: It's just, you can't go wrong.
0: It's good as well if you're tired.
1: Yeah. Well, it's got
0: sugar.
1: That, yeah.
0: It's got coffee.
1: It's got coffee
0: it's got
1: in
0: both.
1: It. Oh, man. Maybe that's what I need.
0: Yep.
1: I guess no pressure if there isn't any tiramisu available.
0: No,
1: guys.
0: Clem. Sorry. I'm going to put my foot down. You have to leave some tiramisu for Jude. If there is any in the first place, whatever's there, you leave some for Jude, please.
1: Josh, do you want to come to the... dessert party, the tea party. It's down the road in Glebe.
0: I could double. I want a dessert. I did have a burek this morning, but it certainly didn't load me up.
1: No, yeah.
0: It was a bit dry.
1: It's a sausage roll kind of, yeah, same sort of deal.
0: Yep.
1: Yeah. No, I think, these guys are going to have quite the spread, I hear.
0: That is wonderful.
1: Yeah.
0: Well, I'm going to play a song.
1: Don't have too much fun without me, guys.
0: No, Clem, I'm...
1: Come on.
0: Yeah. Guess what, Jude? There is tiramisu.
1: Yes!
0: Clem, just let us know. Today is the Day is the name of this song. Title track from Jude's new album. Leave some tiramisu for Jude. That is all I'll say.

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0: accidental skipping of that song from me right there. That's not the first time that has happened in the course of me playing the songs. That was meant to be Hannah Stretton there, but we've now got a bit of Now Always Fades. A few weeks ago, I was on the show just after Australia. I'll fade that out there. That was a bit of an accident. Jude, of course, he is on the mics with me right here in the studio. A few weeks ago, I had a fellow producer, Katie Kelly, who's now on the Friday Breakfast show, and she wanted to play one of the new Babe Rainbow songs. And so that's exactly what I did. And then my laptop died halfway through. And
1: is that what that was just then?
0: No, that was me before. Accidentally hitting skip on the MP3s. So, oh well.
1: The new
0: Hannah Stretton album on the way. It is her second. It's being self-released, but it's also, she's got kind of a partnership going with Briarfield Flood Press, one of the great Australian record labels. And off mic, I was just recommending Michael Hurley to Jude. He is a kind of oddball folk artist who died around this time last year, unfortunately. But he was quite old. But he was touring right up until the end. Good on him. And there's a fantastic album on Briarfield Flood Press that came out earlier this year by an artist by the name of Field Commander Alley. And I know this is now kind of a conversational thing, but I'm now bringing the recommendation to air. I talk about her almost every week. She's got a fantastic new album, and there's Michael Hurley cover on it.
1: Unreal.
0: Yeah. So Jude, we don't have too much time left. We have time to play two more songs, perhaps even one. I'm going to fast forward this one here. You're hearing me fast forward now. Let's try and track the start of the second last song.
1: Oh my goodness, that was just
0: not intentional. We're going to keep it going.
1: Yeah.
0: Just underneath. Jude Pascal, new album out. Today is the day is its name. JudePascal.com, look it up. Look it up. It's fantastic. Songs are great. Instrumentals are sharp. It's fun.
1: Live recorded.
0: In
1: Surrey Hills.
0: You can tell. Oh, really?
1: Yeah. Yeah, yeah. We went to Hercules Street Studios.
0: Oh, where's that? Is that on Crown Street? No, Hercules Street.
1: Hercules Street, yeah.
0: Didn't even know that was a street.
1: A little side street.
0: Yeah.
1: Up in the hills.
0: You can tell with this album that it is live recorded.
1: Yeah.
0: It's fantastic. And I might play this song.
1: Yeah, this one's called Next Time.
0: Yeah. You're tuning into Newfangled on 2SER 107.3.

0: Next Time by Jude Pascal. That is the name of that song. 9:51 is the time. Again, I'm Josh. I play new music. Newfangled is this show. Did I just say that? Maybe. That's okay. Second last track on this album. And Jude, something that I've noticed, and am I right about this? I don't know. I feel like there's kind of time is... Is time a theme on this album, would you say? Because today is the day that there's the implication of time. Next Time is the name of that song. And no, there's like something I'm trying to get at here, but it's ultimately not reaching my brain.
1: Dude, my mum has pointed this out to me, that she likes kind of like looking for themes in all my songs. She's like, it's going on about time all the time.
0: Maybe that's the folk influence in you. Like, I feel like artists like Neil Young, the Crosby, Stills, Nash, Youngs, who are the others? Lightfoots of the world.
1: Yeah.
0: time and kind of growing old, perhaps, is a theme that runs through the genre. I think maybe it's less time. I think of song names like Big Wide World with lots of people in it. The idea of community, I don't know, is that it? Maybe I'm just thinking about, there's something there. Yeah. It's an album. Of course, there's going to be something that holds everything together. Do you see anything
1: maybe
0: in this one?
1: Something along the lines of we got less time than we think, and so why not
0: make an album?
1: Get together and
0: with friends.
1: Have a big party, have a big tea party.
0: Yeah. Well, that's what you're going to be doing right after this, and I might be joining you.
1: Yeah.
0: Thank You is the name of the final song on this
1: album.
0: That's the one. We would get you to run through it, but it's 9:52.
1: Dude, let's smash through this last one.
0: Let's.
1: And then see what happens.
0: Hit play. That's the back end of the song. Again, cassette on a website is how you listen to this album. Today is the day. Name of the album.
1: Thank you.
0: Thank you.
1: Last track. Yeah, that's all.
0: You're tuned into 2SER.

0: Thank you. Name of this song. It's beautiful. It's fun.
1: It's a good one to end on.
0: Yep.
1: The infinite fade out.
0: Yep. It's Jude Pascal. One from his new album, Today is the Day, which is a website exclusive. If you go to judepascal.com, you'll listen to the album. You have to listen to it on a cassette tape. You can't see the song names. You don't know when a song starts or ends. You have to fast forward and rewind, just like you would in ye old times.
1: That was actually really funny, seeing my little sister trying to... She's just like, I want to skip to the next song, but it's just staying clicked down and it's making this whirring sound. And just watching her figuring out how fast forwarding works.
0: Yep.
1: Oh, so good.
0: It's a classic. It's a lost art. I remember having on the TV remote, Foxtel rubber buttons on it.
1: Yeah.
0: I don't know if this is just me, but I like the tactile experience of it. Jude, I'll just say you got a text in the middle of that song. I'll fade this one out here. The text in regard to your being summoned for jury duty.
1: Oh, that was a little earlier in the show. Dylan saying, just heard you on 2SER. I got summoned for jury duty as well. Good luck getting out of it.
0: Good luck. Good luck to you all too, involved. Dylan. If you're tuned into 2SER right now and you've been summoned for jury duty, good luck to you, I guess.
1: There we go. Nice. I think we got 2.5 minutes.
0: Yeah, we
1: left.
0: Do. We have 2 minutes.
1: Let's
0: do you want to get started right now?
1: This song is
0: Sweet July.
1: Sweet July.
0: This is the final song. Maybe I might start playing guitar now and I might just say a few things. Andrew Pope with Final Draft up next. You're tuned into 2SER. This has been Newfangled, as it is every week. It'll be like this next week as well. My name's Josh. I play new music. Jude also plays new music because he has a new album out. Today is the day. Listen to it. Buy a copy of it. JudePascal.com. You've got everything you need there. Catch him live as well. I'm sure he's touring around at some point. Take it away, Jude. This is Sweet July.

0: Andrew Popel up next with Final Draft. That was Jude Pascal with Sweet July.
1: Thanks for having me, Josh.
0: Thanks, Jude, for coming on. 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
2: 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You are tuned into Final Draft, your half hour of books, writing and literary culture. My name's Andrew Popel. Coming to you across Australia on the Community Radio Network. Every week I sit down with incredible Australian authors. We discuss their new books and the inspiration, the perspiration that goes into making these incredible stories, stories that tell us about who we are, stories that inspire us, stories that help us just investigate our culture. Mirandi Riwo is joining us on the show today, and I am so excited about that. As we begin, I will acknowledge that I am recording on the lands of the Darug and Gunungurra people. I pay my respects to the traditional owners, acknowledging their ongoing connection to their lands, acknowledging that it is unceded land. Mirandi Riwo has a new novel out, A Short History of Longans. This is an incredible family story set across four generations. I love Mirandi's books. If you are a long-time listener, you will know we have spoken before. Mirandi told me during the chat that way back in 2017, I think I was her first radio interview.